0: is much more work to be done. A new report by the Productivity Commission found just one of the 19 targets has been met. That is preschool enrolment. Another two are on track, employment and land mass and sea areas subject to legal rights and interests. Others are improving but not on track. Some haven't changed and some have worsened. The Federal Minister for Indigenous Australians, Malandiri McCarthy, told the ABC shared power with First Nations organisations is key.
1: We must ensure across the country that Aboriginal community control organisations are very much in control and supported. When we see these results in terms of preschool enrolment, it's because of the Aboriginal community controlled sector being very much at the table.
0: The Queensland Government has accepted 48 of 52 recommendations of the Commission of Inquiry into the state's child safety system. The final report, handed down last month, found serious failures and gross overrepresentation of Indigenous children. In a statement, the state government said its response includes five key areas of focus, including early intervention, pathways to stable relationships and permanent homes, and streamlined
2: danger, there's no rating, and sun protection not recommended as the UV index is predicted to just reach one, which is considered low. Looking a little bit further afield to our central north, currently in Cressy, it's 4.5 degrees, Launceston Airport 5.6 degrees, Lowhead 10.9, and currently in Launceston it's 4.7 degrees. Blue sky. Thank you to Robin and Peter for sharing some of the readings from the Examiner this morning. Yes, my name's Muriel and I'm pleased to be here with you today sharing some music for the next 2 hours. It's now 5 minutes past 10, so as I always say, it's definitely time for some music.

0: Well, that was Delta Goodrum with her 2005 track Mistaken Identity, from her Mistaken Identity album, with the track A Little Too Late. And before that, we heard Anoosha Victoire from Newcastle in New South Wales. She's a folk singer, and that track was called Embers of the Night. You're listening to Mornings with Muriel here on City Park Radio, and it's 13 minutes past 10 o'clock.
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2: Stand by, please. Rolling on six, brown-eyed girl on six.

0: Well, that was Van Morrison with a track from his Lost Tapes album called Brown Eyed Girl, and that was why you heard speaking at the beginning of it, of them getting ready to play the song, because it was all done in the studio. And yeah, it's called The Lost Tapes, so it was obviously a take of some sort, and they've put it all together, and they've got lots of lovely little tracks as well, which like are a minute long or whatever. Yeah, it's quite an interesting album if you get a chance to have a listen. Okay.
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Well, that was the Average White Band from Scotland with the track There's Always Someone Waiting, and that was from their AWB album. So, this week on The Hot Seat. In The Hot Seat this Friday afternoon will be fellow presenter here at City Park Radio, Dave Moore, who has recently returned from an epic adventure walking the South West Coast Path in England. Hear what motivated Dave to do this challenge in the first place and the many experiences he had along the way. The months of training and many weeks of walking the path gave Dave some lifelong memories, and he shares these with you in this interview with Chris Sayer. Hear Dave Moore on the English South West Coast Path in The Hot Seat this Friday after the 4 o'clock news right here on City Park Radio. That should be very interesting. I'm looking forward to tuning in.

0: Well, that was Carly Simon with her take on the track My Funny Valentine from her Baby It's Cold Outside album. Just lovely.
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0: Well, that was Australian artist Deborah Conway with that great track, It's Only the Beginning. And before that, we heard The Birds from 1965, quite a while ago, with the title of their debut album, Mr. Tambourine Man. That sure brought back a lot of memories.
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0: Well, that was Ash Morse from Sydney. He's a singer, songwriter, composer and arranger with a great track, I thought, called Sunny Haven Avenue. You're listening to Mornings with Muriel here on City Park Radio and the time is 18 minutes to 11 o'clock. Now, it's time for me to share a few entries from our community diary with you, starting with the festive winter market with the theme Windermere Church Forever. And it's going to be held at Dealston Memorial Hall, John Lees Drive at Dealston on Saturday, the 1st of August, from 9:30 a.m. to 2:30 p.m. Bring your cash for raffles and sales. East Tamar Men's Shed Barbecue. And come along and join the community in the community fun. So that's this Saturday, the 1st of August. Can't believe I'm saying it's August already. Nearly. Next up, we've got the Launceston Learning Centre for Seniors is for anyone over 50. It's a place of social learning, creative endeavours and friendship. Second term starts on Monday the 10th of August. The activities booklet is available online at llcs.org.au. That's llcs.org.au. There's lots to choose from with a variety of activities you can enjoy on a weekly basis. Online registrations from the July the 31st and in-person registrations from the 3rd of August at the Learning Centre at 8 High Street. For more information, see the website llcs.org.au or phone 0468 817 523. That's 0468 817 523. And next we have the Launceston Blues Club presenting the International Blues Day Festival on Saturday the 1st of August, that's this Saturday, featuring the Bad Dad Orchestra, Billy Whitten and the Men of Steel and the MT Blues. This powerhouse lineup celebrates the grit, groove and raw storytelling of the blues. Doors open from 7 p.m. and finishing at 11 p.m. The venue is the Australian Italian Club on Westbury Road, Prospect. For more information, check at the website at www.launcestonbluesclub.org. So if you're part of a not-for-profit organisation and would like to have an entry in our wonderful community diary, this is what you need to do.
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0: only waiting for this moment to arise. You were only waiting for this moment to arise. 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
1: Just lovely, the Beatles with their 1968 track called Blackbird from the White Album. 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

Well, that was a duo called Brook Street from the Sunshine Coast in Queensland, indie folk duo, with the track Chase the Night. Okay, the time is getting up to me actually starting our last track for this hour, and our last track taking us up to the new sport and weather is Billy Joel with a track from his Greatest Hits Volume 3 album called Hey Girl. Enjoy.

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2: Hello, I'm Laura Devoy. eSafety says it's launched civil proceedings against encrypted messaging app Telegram for its alleged failure to detect and remove pro-terror content. eSafety is alleging Telegram failed to comply with systemic safety obligations under the Online Safety Act's relevant electronic services standard. Among the allegations, a failure to effectively disrupt and deter the distribution of pro-terror material. Commissioner Julie Inman Grant hasn't ruled out the possibility of banning the app.
3: Under, circumstances like this, we could apply to the federal court and ask that the service be ceased. We've never used those powers. We'll see how this all plays out and whether that kind of action is warranted.
2: The Australian Communications and Media Authority has commenced legal proceedings against telecommunications company Optus in relation to a major outage last year. In September last year, more than 600 emergency calls in four jurisdictions were unable to be connected. ACMA alleges Optus Mobile breached two legal obligations on more than 1,000 occasions during the outage. It says giving access to the emergency call service is not optional, but a fundamental legal obligation. Victoria has recorded its first case of the deadly H5N1 strain of avian influenza. Agriculture Victoria says a greater crested tern was found in Portland on the southwest coast on Tuesday. It says there remain no detections in poultry and no signs of mass wildlife deaths. People who call 000 during a mental health crisis in New South Wales will be connected with a new dedicated team of experts. Shannon Kirkwood has more.
4: The New South Wales government is rolling out a new model for health-led responses to mental health emergencies. It will see people who call 000 during a mental health crisis be connected to a dedicated team of mental health experts who will assess their needs, provide immediate support and connect with further care. Police will continue to attend mental health incidents and emergencies where appropriate. The state government has announced a funding package of more than $270 million over 10 years, which will establish a virtual mental health hub within New South Wales Ambulance, along with eight mental health acute assessment teams.
2: A federal MP has been arrested in relation to an alleged assault on the administrator of the Northern Territory. Earlier this month, the member for Solomon, Luke Gosling, denied allegations he assaulted David Connolly at a community event in Darwin. In a statement this morning, NT police confirmed the arrest and said Mr. Gosling remains in custody. And choreographer Scott Elsterman is in Vienna representing Australia on the global stage. The West Australian is one of just 25 international artists taking part in a prestigious choreographic training program at the Vienna International Dance Festival, the world's largest festival for contemporary dance and performance. Turning to sport, Brisbane Broncos Premiership player Corey Jensen has announced his immediate retirement from the NRL. The 32-year-old hasn't played since round 7 due to blood clots and requires blood thinning medication for the rest of his life. Jensen made his debut for the North Queensland Cowboys in 2017 and went on to win the premiership with the Broncos last year. He says he doesn't want today to be a sad day.
5: I want it to be a celebration of what rugby league has given me. If you told me as a young kid growing up in Bowen that he'd play more than 150 NRL games, win a premiership and spend his career surrounded by incredible people, I would never have believed you.
2: And in tennis, Alex de Minaur has defeated Stefanos Tsitsipas at the Washington DC Open. It sets up a clash with Cruz Hewitt, the 17-year-old son of Leighton Hewitt, who won his first ever ATP Tour match yesterday.
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6: And now for a brief look at the weather. Launceston, we're heading for a maximum of 14. It's partly cloudy with light winds. Sun protection not recommended as the UV index is only at 1, which is considered very low. Looking a little bit further afield, currently in Cressy, I'll just update that, yes. Currently in Cressy, it's 5.7 degrees. Launceston Airport, 7.7 degrees. Lowhead, 11.2 degrees. And currently in Launceston, it's 7.5 degrees. Well, welcome back. And if you're just joining us, welcome also. 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Here's something from lovely Australian jazz musician, Mr. Vince Jones.

0: Vince Jones from Wollongong with his lovely track called You Go To My Head, and that was from the Come In Spinner album from 1990. And he shares that album with Grace Knight. There's just some beautiful tracks on that album. If you get a chance to get a hold of it, do. You won't be disappointed.
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0: Well, that was Chaka Khan with the track Through the Fire from the Platinum album.
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0: Well, that was Amy Winehouse with a track from her Back to Black album, and the track was called Cupid.
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0: And the Side One Track One album for this week is called Grace Under Pressure by Rush. It was a 1984 album, very good album. And your presenter this week will be Mr. Richard Barker, bound to be fun.

0: Well, that was the Cat Empire from Melbourne, who formed back in 1999, and they have a big, not only Australian following, but international following as well, from places in Europe, Canada, Japan, US, etc., doing very well. And that track was called Boom Boom from Where the Angels Fall album.
1: It's time to experience the Britisto Lavender Estate without the crowds. July is when the estate is at its most tranquil, often with fields of frost at sunrise. Take some friends and enjoy the warmth of the fireplace in the cafe. Enjoy a lavender hot chocolate or a heartwarming winter soup. 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

0: Well, that was a band called Aurora Clara, and that featured Jerry Goodman on violin. They're from Spain. They're a jazz rock fusion band from Madrid. And that was their title track from their 2022 album called Clear Dawn. Just a nice piece of music that's very, very different from what we usually listen to, I guess.
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0: And this week on Reelin' in the Years, is the theme is 60s artists who are still making music today. Interesting. And your host for that will be Vaughan Gibson, so it should be a good trip. And good interesting content, I would think. Now, before I forget, I just want to make a cheerio to a lovely lady called Bree from Queensland, who I have found out listens to my program every Thursday here on City Park Radio. She loves listening to the Mornings With program. So thank you, Bree, and it's just lovely to know that you're tuned in. Lovely. Okay. Coming up next, we have the Jazz Defenders.

what, strip it back, yeah? Alright.

0: Well, that was the Jazz Defenders from the UK with a track from their Memory in Motion album called Rolling on a High, which was released back in 2024.
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1: And your host this week will be Sandy Thau. So it should be some great jazz to listen to there. Okay, the time is really getting away from us. It's actually 11 minutes before midday. So there you go. The morning is just slipping on by.

0: Well, that was a duo from Gippsland in Victoria called Ally Row, and it's made up of Alice Fitzgerald and Rowan Sizer, and that was a track called I Got Mine.
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0: And your host for The Rock Show this week is House Party with Hector. So it'll be Hector will be your host, and it's his house party. Sounds interesting. Check it out. Okay.

Well, that was Sarah Nemitz with a little ditty that she does a lot of little ditties, and that one was called There Is Beauty. Well, that just about wraps us up for today. I hope you've enjoyed the music. It's been great to have your company here on City Park Radio. Do stay tuned, though, because straight after the news, sport and weather is the Long Lunch program with Chris Sayer, and he'll be followed at 2 o'clock by John Elkham, who's presenting the Afternoons With program. So I hope you're having a good day. The sun is actually starting to shine now, which is really good news. So taking us to the 12 o'clock news, sport and weather is Brian Bromberg with a great track. With a great take on a track written by Quincy Jones, and it's called Sanford and Son. Bye for now. Take care.

0: News, sport and weather brought to you by Tasmania's own Bank of Us, placing people at the heart of banking. 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
2: Hello, I'm Laura Devoy. Confirmatory testing is underway on another 13 suspected cases of H5 bird flu in South Australia. Cases confirmed by the state yesterday. Victoria has also recorded its first case. In a statement, Australia's Chief Veterinary Officer Dr. Beth Cookson says there have now been 28 confirmed positive detections of H5 bird flu across the country. The Victorian Premier says children and young people should have been safe in government schools. Ben Carroll has formally apologised to victims of child sexual abuse. A review found historic child sexual abuse occurred in more than 400 Victorian government schools. Most victim survivors were male. Many were 12 years old or younger when they were abused. Delivering the apology in State Parliament, Mr. Carroll acknowledged survivor Rod Owen, who shared his experience of abuse at Beaumaris Primary School.
3: His decision brought sustained public attention to the crimes committed at Beaumaris Primary. It also helped to drive broader scrutiny of the practices and systematic failures across Victorian government schools that victim survivors, families and communities had been trying to have recognised for decades.
2: Federal MP Luke Gosling says he is cooperating fully with police after his arrest this morning. Northern Territory Police confirmed they arrested the member for Solomon in relation to an alleged assault on the administrator of the Northern Territory, David Connolly, at a community event in Darwin earlier this month. Mr. Gosling previously denied the allegations. The federal government says Australia won't tolerate a failure by big tech to prevent, detect and remove pro-terror material. The statement comes after eSafety announced legal action against Telegram. Commissioner Julian Mangrant says eSafety is alleging the encrypted messaging app did not meet its obligations under the online safety law.
4: No platform is above the law, and eSafety will continue to use the powers available to us to hold providers accountable when we believe they have failed to meet their obligations to keep Australians safe online.
2: The Department of Infrastructure, Transport, Regional Development and Communications says it's now up to Telegram to explain itself and respond to the allegations. The National Network of Incarcerated and Formerly Incarcerated Women and Girls is calling for greater support and trauma-informed care. It comes after an 18-year-old woman died in custody in Victoria. Her death will be investigated by the state coroner. The network's spokeswoman, Tabitha Lean, said in a statement, prisons cannot continue to be the default response to the complex social and health issues faced by women and girls. The US has launched more strikes on Iran. The US Central Command says they are in response to yesterday's attempted Iranian attacks on American forces based in the Middle East. And South Korean K-pop group BTS has taken a stand against the American Recording Academy's new Asian-specific category. The members of the group say they won't be entering next year's Grammy Awards. They've made the point that music should be heard and loved for what it is, rather than being divided by region or language. Australia has surpassed 100 medals won at the Commonwealth Games. Shannon Kirkwood has more.
5: Australia added another 12 gold medals to its haul overnight, 9 of which came in the pool. Australia also won gold in the men's wheelchair basketball and the women's 3x3 basketball, while weightlifter Eileen Gamatana has won the women's 86-kilogram event with a Games record total. The swimming has wrapped up, but more medals are on offer in other events. Australia sits at the top of the medal tally with 46 gold medals, 21 silver and 35 bronze.
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6: And our thanks to the news team. Thanks to Muriel in the morning. They're getting us through the morning. I'm Chris Sayer. Hopefully get you through the next couple of hours for the Long Lunch program. Quick look at the weather forecast for you for Thursday today. Partly cloudy with some light winds. Going for a maximum 14 degrees today. Currently 10.4. We've hit double figures. Overnight, a big fat zero. Overnight, maximum 15 degrees. Tomorrow for Friday, the 31st, the last day of July. Areas of frost and chance of fog in the morning for Friday morning, but mostly sunny afternoon with some light winds for tomorrow. I've got a very busy and packed Long Lunch program for you. In a moment, we'll be speaking to Marion Sargent from the Launceston Historical Society with some more interesting things about Launceston history. Then we have a little segment from our roving reporter, George Van Dyke. We're going to talk to Jackie Barnes about a folk festival she's having in a couple of weeks' time, and it will be the final public concert at St Albie's Hall. So we'll talk to Jackie about that. Another Tassie wine tale with Tony Walker finishing off his talk about the great Claudio El Corso in the history of Tasmanian wine. And, of course, being a Thursday in the second hour, Dr. Frank Medill's Medical Mysteries, old and new. A busy program coming up. Here's a song from the brand new Paul McCartney album. The album's called The Boys of Dungeon Lane. This is First Star of the Night.
7: Raining in Costa Rica.

Paul McCartney from his brand new album, The Boys of Dungeon Lane. That was first star of the night. And musically, it's a fantastic album. His voice, maybe not as great as it was when back in the 60s at least. We're all getting older, aren't we? Doesn't really matter. It's Paul McCartney. It's his new album. It's great. It's called The Boys of Dungeon Lane. Earlier in the week, it was an anniversary of the passing of Daryl Cotton, great Australian singer from Zoot back in the 60s and early 70s, and then lots of solo stuff. He joined a trio with Jim Keys and Russell Morris, called themselves Cotton, Keys and Morris, and he passed. Daryl Cotton passed away from liver cancer. He was only 62 in 2012. Anniversary was earlier this week. Here is Cotton, Keys and Morris. This is a Jim Keys song from The Master's Apprentices.

0: Cotton Keys and Morris with a Jim Keys song called Living in a Child's Dream.
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0: It's the Long Lunch program with Chris Sayer on Thursday afternoon, and it's the last Thursday in the month, which means we have someone from the Launceston Historical Society, and today that lucky person is Marion Sargent. Hello, Marion.
3: Hello, Chris.
0: Yes, lucky person. We've had Julian Burgess and lots of people here because we like looking back and looking at research from Launceston and Tasmania's past, for that matter. But there's a lot there to research, isn't there? Lots to talk about.
3: Oh, there certainly is. And today I'm going to talk about a lot of the old closed cemeteries of Launceston, cemeteries that you wouldn't know. A lot of people wouldn't even know that there were cemeteries here.
0: Wow, so they're unmarked.
3: Unmarked. Some of them are unmarked. A few of them have a sign that just says that it used to be a cemetery, but most of them are just parks and people's backyards and all sorts of things.
0: Right, and they've just been filled up back in the day?
3: When the Carvilla opened in 1905, the old cemeteries had until 1925 to end burials. You could put families could go into the existing cemeteries, so some people did that. But most people then went out to Carvilla. But there are, I've counted about 21 cemeteries around Launceston.
0: Really?
3: 21, yeah.
0: Wow. And what are the records like of those?
3: Well, a bit patchy. Some of them, a couple of them have had a really good, we have a list of them that Di Cassidy has put together, but a lot of them were just very, very patchy. We've got sort of partial indexes and things that were in the Launceston Library or with the Family History Centre, but a lot of them you just don't know. You know, you don't know, you don't really know who's there
0: because the records weren't kept.
3: They weren't
0: way back
3: kept,
0: then.
3: Or they've disappeared, or.
0: Would some of it be the status of the person that was buried there?
3: Possibly. Mm. So the lists that have been compiled came from official records of the churches, because they were mostly church cemeteries, but just going through the newspapers and saying so-and-so was buried at a particular cemetery, if you're lucky to find that. The Windmill Hill Cemetery up on the corner of High and York Streets.
0: Yeah.
3: You wouldn't know that there's a cemetery there, but there was, and this is before 1814, so this is when Launceston was first settled.
0: 1814,
3: Well, 1807 it was... Well, there were settlers here, so people must have died, but there were no records.
0: Yeah, so that hill got the name because there was a signal station,
3: there
0: like a windmill
3: up there.
0: So that was even before then, was it? Must have been close.
3: I can't remember when the windmill was there. There was a signal station up there.
0: Certainly before the pool was built.
3: Oh, certainly, absolutely. But it's not actually on Windmill Hill. It's down where, on the corner, there's actually a house on the corner and then the car park for the school for seniors, or they have a different name now. But that corner.
0: So it's on the opposite side of the pool?
3: Opposite side of the swimming pool.
0: Okay.
3: Yeah, right. On that corner. And there's some old maps, 1826 maps, said the old burial ground. And the 1831, it says it's a similar thing.
0: Right, okay.
3: So that's totally gone. We have no idea who was buried there. So that was the first one. And then the Church of England Cemetery was the next one. So that's in Cypress Street. Where the Broadland Park the cricket ground or whatever the playground there for Broadland Park, Broadland House, Grammar. That was the Church of England Cemetery, and it was called Godric Street, but they changed that to Cypress because there was already a Godric in Invermay, so they had to change the name to Cypress, and that's to do with cemeteries and cypress trees. Mm. So that was certainly there by 1814, but we don't know how early. because it's mentioned on an 1814 map, and they started off in that down in the back corner there. It wasn't consecrated till 1823, so there were people buried there before it was consecrated. But to find those records, you need to go back through the Church of England burial records. But the trouble is, in those early days, they said buried Port Dalrymple. Well, that could be anywhere. It could be here, it could be Georgetown, it could be Yorktown even.
0: Oh, wow.
3: So it's very vague. You're not 100% sure on a lot of people. And so there were lots of burials there up until 1829. That was even after the official cut-off date. Violet Coates got snuck in there in 1929. But when all the headstones, well, a lot of the cemeteries, they just fell into disrepair, and there was no one to pay for the upkeep, and Carvilla was open, so people were going out there instead. So
0: would they have had headstones?
3: They had headstones, yes, right. Yes, they had headstones, and for a time you could pay to have the headstones moved to Carvilla, and about 73 of headstones from the old cemeteries were moved up to Carvilla, and the bodies exhumed, and there were more headstones than that without the bodies moved. But you had to, you might have had to have paid something, or there might have been a period where it was free. I'm not sure on that at the moment, but but only some moved, because people, the families are gone, or they, you know, died, you know, they weren't interested, whatever.
0: Some of those headstones are up at Carvilla now.
3: Some of them are up at Carvilla.
0: Wow.
3: Yeah. But they're scattered around. There are a couple of sections where the headstones were put as a historical monument type thing, but a lot of them are just scattered around in various areas.
0: Yeah.
3: Even after the old when Carvilla was started, they put it into denominational areas, and so the Church of England Cemetery was at Cypress Street, and then the Catholic Cemetery was up on Connaught Crescent, Mary's Lane area, the Launceston Bowls Club.
0: Oh, really?
3: That was built over a cemetery.
0: Wow.
3: But the Catholic records are really, really difficult to find. They didn't seem to keep good records for their burials, so it's a bit hit and miss. We've got a short list, but you don't know. That was set up in 1828, well, at least by 1828, when the priest asked for a fence to be built around it. I mean, there's just tiny little snippets of information that you get from the newspapers or from the records to find out what happened. But, of course, by 1933 it was in a really bad state, and horses were grazing, and it was covered in gorse, and headstones were falling over. And the same story with all of them, actually. But also there was an interesting little burial plot behind the Church of Apostles, and priests and nuns were buried up there, and some of those have moved to Carvilla, and the bodies as well as the headstones.
0: Right, okay.
3: And there's a Scotch cemetery up on the top of High Street. St Andrew's Gardens now was a cemetery, and that was for the Presbyterians, and extraordinarily built on a steep slope.
0: Yeah, it is
3: and
0: a steep
3: had
0: block,
3: to be
0: isn't it?
3: Terraced.
0: Yeah.
3: Yeah. So if you walk along there, you can still see where the terraces were, and sandstone and stuff there where the graves were. And that one was cleaned up in 1954, because the Queen came to Launceston in 1954, and they had to clean up. The Royal Progress went up there, went all along Talbot Road, High Street, into the city, and so they had to make sure everything was spick and span, and so they cleared all the headstones out and grew flowers and, you know, made it all pretty for the Queen in 1954.
0: Right. You drive past these places every day and not realise.
3: That's right. Yes.
0: Wow.
3: Yeah. Some of them, like the Scotch Cemetery, and they have a sign. Well, it says St Andrew's Park, and then just in small letters underneath, this old Scottish cemetery or something like that. Right. But a few of them have that, but not all of them.
0: Mm. So we're talking about some of them are not just colonial days, but really early colonial days.
3: Really early. Oh, yeah, yes. Yeah, well, the Cypress Street Cemetery in particular was the earliest one that we know anything much about.
0: Yeah.
3: Yeah. There's also a Quaker cemetery, the Friends. They had one in Petter Street. So that's in someone's backyard now. And sure. I don't know if they know, but that was opened 1840 and went up to 1902. I only know of 11 burials there, but there could be more. You don't know, but yeah, just by researching and looking up things, I've found 11 names for that one.
0: Yes, so you really are relying on the record taking back in the day, which may not have been accurate anyway.
3: No, that's right. You see, there are things like the fourth burial there was Mrs. Willington or something. Yeah. And so, okay, who, and I know who number one was, but I don't know who two and three were. So, you know, you can count 11 people, but you have no idea who they are.
0: Yeah, right.
3: Yeah, okay. And because I haven't been able to find out who they all are.
0: Yeah. So you said there was a remarkable number of cemeteries around Launceston.
3: Yeah.
0: Have you got more there?
3: I've got more, yeah. The Charles Street Cemetery, right? Ockerby Gardens. That was a cemetery. Most people know about that one, especially when the helicopter pad was going to be, helipad was going to be built there, and there's a bit of an upset.
0: That's more in Howick Street, isn't it now?
3: Howick, yes.
0: Yeah. But did it extend up to Charles Street on that corner?
3: Well, not really. No, okay. not where the hospital was. And there was a row of houses on Charles Street. They called it, we just call it the Charles Street Cemetery, but it was actually Howick Street.
0: Yeah, okay, right.
3: Or Mulgrave Square, it was known as well. Yeah. But that was the general cemetery. The congregational people set that one up because, you know, the Presbyterians, Catholics and Church of England had theirs, and so they wanted somewhere for the Congregational, Methodist, Baptist, a lot of Chinese there as well. So it was sort of more of a general cemetery for everyone who wasn't catered for in the other cemeteries.
0: So that wasn't over the road from the hospital back then?
3: Yes. The old hospital was across the road.
0: Yeah, okay. That wasn't coincidence then, that the cemetery was so close to the hospital?
3: No. There is a bit of a joke there, because they had a long veranda at the front of the hospital, and you sit on the veranda saying, oh, well, that's where I'm going next.
0: Right, okay. Yeah. So that's Ockerby Gardens.
3: Ockerby Gardens, yep. And then there's the Jewish Cemetery in South Street in Invermay. And it's called Monash Park now, Monash Reserve. And that, I don't know, 14 burials there. There is a little plaque on the near the sign for that one. And during the Second World War, 1940, a bomb shelter was built in there. They dug up the back corner, not where the cemetery was, but in the opposite corner, and put a bomb shelter in there. It was only there for about 6 months, and then they filled it in and turned it into a playground.
0: Yeah. Thankfully, we never needed it.
3: I suppose. That's right.
0: Yeah.
3: Yes.
0: So, was that cemetery flooded in 1929? Would have gone underwater.
3: South Street, I can't say for sure, but you do have to go up a bit of a hill to get there, so it may have been spared.
0: Yeah, sorry if I'm putting you on the spot. Thinking of my history here.
3: Yes.
0: Of course, the centenary of the floods coming up in a couple of years.
3: Exactly, 3 years. Mm. Yes, we had a big public meeting about that yesterday. And all sorts of exciting things are coming up, to do with the flood. Yes.
0: Interesting thing to commemorate. I know we're getting away from the cemeteries, but we'll come back to that. Interesting thing to commemorate, 100th anniversary of a flood, but it was a major event in Launceston, wasn't it?
3: Oh, absolutely. And that's the one that people know about. There have been lots of floods in Launceston, lots of big ones, 1863, 1893, 1929 and 2016. You know, they keep coming and they will keep coming. And that was one problem with the Cypress Street Cemetery, because that was very swampy down there.
0: Right.
3: And that would have had, you know, got very wet during the flood. So, that's... Mm.

0: Yeah. By the way, I'm talking to Marion Sargent from the Launceston Historical Society, and we're talking about cemeteries that are not marked anymore. We've gone through quite a lot, but there's more.
1: Yes, yes. Well, the two smallpox cemeteries that were really fascinating, I've done a lot of research on those. The first one was in 1887 when there was an outbreak of smallpox, and they were buried over in Mowbray near the racecourse, or behind the racecourse, they said, on Lamont's land. So James and Lamont had a farm over there, or Barclay Crescent, but it's not really anywhere near Barclay Crescent. But I know exactly where it was, because John Dent found that.
0: Good old John Dent.
1: Yeah. There's a timber yard over there, big stacks of timber, and so it's just right underneath all the timber over there. And you can see that when you go up the cycle lane between Vermont Road and up towards the tip, you can go past it.
0: Yeah. Was there a reason why specifically smallpox in that cemetery?
1: Well, they couldn't put them in ordinary cemeteries because they had to go to all sorts of trouble with lead line caskets and everything.
0: Lead-lined coffins.
1: To coffins to keep the disease out. They didn't want it to spread, because if you just put it in an ordinary one in a cemetery, it could escape and spread.
0: Well, we've come a long way, haven't we? We don't get that anymore, do we?
1: Well, we don't get smallpox, thank goodness. Hopefully it's been eradicated. So there were 13 people buried in that particular cemetery, 1887. But then there was another outbreak in 1903. And so at that time, they set up a quarantine station. It was a dismal failure. But anyway, they set up a quarantine station for the people out at Quarantine Road. And that's why it's called Quarantine Road.
0: Is that right?
1: Yeah.
0: So you learn something every day.
1: No, a lot of people remember that for the animal quarantine station out there. But before that, it was for people. And 1903, they set it up because it was out of town, away, and people started dying. And so, well, the first three in that outbreak were actually buried in Charles Street and up at the Catholic cemetery, because they didn't know they had smallpox. And but once they realised it was smallpox, then they thought, well, we better stop doing that and put them out there away from the city or the town. So there are some headstones there still. Some time ago, they were all gathered. The existing headstones were gathered together and put under a little shelter, which is still there in the middle of a paddock. And
0: is this in Quarantine Road?
1: Quarantine Road, down in Techno Park. Down that road, in the middle of, there's a circular road down there, and it's near that, just next to a childcare centre, actually.
0: My grandchildren went to that childcare centre, so I would have driven around that circle many times.
1: And you haven't noticed this little shed?
0: Because you just drive past. So.
1: Yeah. Okay. It's very hard. You can't get in there. There are two fences to climb to get to it. It should have been made into a park many years ago. That was the recommendation back in the 80s, but it's never happened. And hopefully with the redevelopment out there now, it will become more accessible. But you have to remember that the cemetery itself is a much larger than the shelter, because they've just squashed all the existing headstones under the shelter.
0: Yeah. So were they all smallpox out there?
1: All smallpox, yes.
0: Sure.
1: Yeah. And I've got 20 or 21. Again, it's hard to get an accurate number, but about that many people were out there.
0: Yeah. So that smallpox epidemic just ran itself out then. Where else, any other? Marion's got a big list here in front of her.
1: I've only got about half of them.
0: Really?
1: So a really interesting one is Charlotte Balfour. Poor Charlotte was the wife of the commandant, William Balfour, at the time, and they were living in City Park, actually, in Government House in City Park. And she had about 8 children, and then she died, possibly in childbirth. We don't know for sure. But at that time, 1825, St John's Church was just being built, and so they buried her just outside the walls of the existing church. Mm. And so she's been

0: dug up three times since then. Every time they do a big renovation, the last one just a couple of years ago, they keep finding her coffin because she's under the church itself now. And there is a plaque there around the side and inside the church, telling you that Charlotte's there.
1: So they finally left her alone now.
0: Well, hopefully. But there was a brick vault over her coffin, and they've now put concrete to make it more secure. And,
1: so I imagine Balfour Street was named after the family.
0: It would have been, yes.
1: So how many other permanent burials are there under church floors?
0: No, that's the only one that we know of in Tasmania. In Launceston, I'll just say Launceston. That's the only one. Yeah, but there's a congregational church up near Prospect, and there's a cemetery there.
1: Yes, that's sort of down the road from St Pat's College.
0: That's right.
1: Yeah.
0: Yes, and there's also, of course, the Methodist was a Methodist church out at St Leonard's, and there's a little graveyard in there.
1: Yeah,
0: really fascinating. There was one at Ravenswood, again associated with a Methodist church, but that's totally gone.
1: Yeah.
0: I don't exactly know where it was. There are a couple of photos of the church, but there was a little cemetery there as well.
1: Twenty-one cemeteries.
0: I did a list when I worked at the library many years ago. Everyone was asking where are my ancestors buried, and I realised that there was nothing, and so I compiled the list of all the ones that I could find when I was just doing research for other people. And
1: so a lot of these little side cemeteries, if we can call them that, were being used up until into the 1950s or so.
0: They could have been, yes.
1: Mm.
0: Yeah, because they might have been, the church ones might have been different from the, those ones with associated with the church might have been different, but I can't tell you for sure.
1: So are there any other collections of headstones other than at Carvilla?
0: Well, what happened, a lot of these, I was going to talk about this one next month,
1: just dangle the carrot.
0: Dangle the carrot, okay, because what happened to all these headstones when they were bulldozed?
1: Oh.
0: They were left in the bush up at Carvilla.
1: Well, really?
0: Yes.
1: Wow, okay. Of course, they're talking about expanding Carvilla, widening the area, so are they...
0: They've all disappeared. Mm. They turn up in odd places. They turn up under people's houses. Now, John McStay, for example, his three pieces of his headstone have been rediscovered under a house. And what we think has happened after 5 years, after these headstones were at Carvilla, they said, okay, after 5 years you can do whatever you want. And so, because people had a chance to go and find their ancestor and put it in their backyard or have it reinstated in Carvilla or whatever they wanted. But a lot of them just got left. And then I reckon the builders came along with their truck and thought, oh, this is good. We can prop up a few houses with these, and stuck the rubble underneath houses that they were building. So
1: fascinating subject. And we can continue the discussion next month.
0: Yes.
1: When you come in.
0: Yes, I'll talk about Carvilla more next month.
1: Okay. Well, look, thanks. Thank you for that. I mean, the idea of this segment is to learn more about the city in which we live, even though it goes back a couple hundred years, and it's fascinating.
0: That it is.
1: You drive past these places, walk past these places, not realising what they were all those years ago.
0: Yep.
1: Thank you, Marion. It's fascinating. Marion Sargent from the Launceston Historical Society, and we'll see you next month.
0: Okay.
1: Thank you. It's 24 minutes to 1 on City Park Radio.

0: That's Titus from the album Sing About Life and a thing called Caught in a Web.
1: Come in and see the largest range of electric bikes, trikes and scooters in Tasmania at Tas Electric Vehicles in Invermay. 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Tas Electric Vehicles, 101 Invermay Road, opposite UTAS Stadium, the home of the Tassie Hawks, and a sponsor of City Park Radio.
0: After this song from the Bad Dad Orchestra, I'm going to talk to Jackie Barnes about a folk concert she's having in a couple of weeks. It will be the final public performance at St Albie's Hall. Here is the Bad Dads.

0: the fabulous Bad Dad Orchestra, of course, Launceston's very own. And they'll be playing this Saturday night at the Launceston Blues Club International Blues Day Festival. It starts at 7 p.m. this Saturday night at the Italian Club up at Prospect. The Dads are playing along with Billy Whitten and the Men of Steel and MT Blues. It's a powerhouse lineup celebrating the grit, the groove, and the raw storytelling of the blues. That's this Saturday night at the Italian Club for the Launceston Blues Club Jazz Festival. Blues Festival. This Saturday night, the 1st of August, featuring the Dads. That was a song called French Grub from the album Go and Ask Your Mother.
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0: This is City Park Radio. It's Thursday Long Lunch. I'm Chris Sayer and I'm joined in the studio by Jackie Barnes. Hello, Jackie.
2: G'day, Chris. Thanks for having me again.
0: It's all right. Now, let's talk about St Albie's because you've got an event coming up.
2: Yeah, Mill City Folk Festival, 8th of August.
0: But St Albie's. It's going to be this is going to be the last one.
2: The last hurrah of a beautiful old building. She's a gorgeous old girl, but unfortunately she needs some maintenance and repairs, and the church diocese has decided to close her forever. Well, until there's a decision made on whether it can be repaired or not, but...
0: But that thing, that building has a history, hasn't it?
2: It's a beautiful thing. So why we've called the Folk Festival the Mill City Folk Festival, we're drawing on the long history of that beautiful old building. So back in the day, you've probably seen all the history pages of the photos of all the women cycling out of Coates Paton's Mill at the end of a shift, and the blokes all used to flood across Invermay Road from the railway.
0: Yeah.
2: We're an industrial city, so Mill City. And what they did of a weekend, they'd all gather at the local halls for dancers to meet the love of their life across a crowded room. And actually, dear mates of mine, Malcolm and Cass McKinnell, Mal was in a band at St Albie's and Cass was in the crowd, and that's how they met back in the day.
0: Wow.
2: You know,
0: I'm sure that wouldn't be an isolated story.
2: No. This is what we did for entertainment back in the day. We met at local halls, we danced. We celebrated community. This is what we're doing at St Albie's, and I'm very, very sad that the dear old thing, it's a lovely old building. You've been in there, obviously.
0: Yeah. I mean, I think everyone probably of our age, let's be honest, would have been in there for various reasons.
2: Oh, they held markets and book fairs and clothing fairs and all sorts of events.
0: I've been to concerts there as well.
2: Yeah.
0: It's not only the space, but it's the vibe, the architecture, the feel of the place.
2: Yeah, and you know you're walking into a whole bunch of memories in that place. Mm. You know, the strains of music and the dancing and the, you know, people just joining and celebrating in community, which, let's face it, we need more of it, don't we?
0: Yeah, and of course, we're losing these spaces. I guess in the country, there's halls, you know, like up at Blessington and Kindred and all these places.
2: Fingal and, everywhere.
0: Long way out of town for Launceston, of course. The Albert Hall, I was, for example, really happy that they've revamped the Albert Hall. A lot of people don't like that big black monstrosity.
2: I love it. It represents the shadow of the hall. And when you walk in there, they've married the new elements and the old building beautifully. It's a gorgeous thing. I hope more people wander in the foyer and have a good look.
0: But they've kept the Albert Hall as it was.
2: Yes. Yeah.
0: Which is lovely.
2: Grand old dame. Yeah.
0: Yeah. And so, St Albie's is also another grand old lady, as you say.
2: Yeah.
0: And you had your concert booked there for August.
2: And then we almost missed out because the diocese decided to close its doors. And I went into a blind panic. I thought, crikey, our event is a couple of weeks after the anticipated closure of the hall. So I pleaded and begged and spoke to the people that were managing the closure and talked them into remaining open for a couple of weeks. It has caused a bit of confusion in the community. So ticket sales weren't as exuberant as we were hoping to start with, but they're trickling in now. That it's wonderful because people think the hall is closed, but it's not. Ours will be the last hurrah on the 8th of August, Saturday the 8th, 4 till 8. That hall is going to be bursting at the seams with folk music, and we're going to finish with a bit raucous bush dance. We're going to push the tables and chairs to one side, and right. There's going to be all sorts of shenanigans going on.
0: So describe what people can expect, like folk. Now, folk to me is like jazz. It's so wide-ranging.
2: Yeah, so many different elements too. Yeah. So I, as you well know, I also run a ukulele festival, and I'm involved in a blues festival. Mm. I just love the chance for people to get together, listen to music that they love. And a big part of why I put events on is to provide opportunities to musicians to earn a living. Now, folk music, you normally have to go to Cygnet way down south, or Mount Roland on the northwest coast, or Georgetown. We rarely get good folk, or we rarely get any folk coming through Launceston.
0: Yeah.
2: So I've teamed up with some crackerjack folk musos from down south, Ross Smithard and Upjump Trouble. He's well known down south. Graham Beer and Marg Driscoll. So the four of us have collaborated to put this folky event on, and it's going to be a wonderful thing. So it's 4 till 8, middle of winter. Who wants to go out late at night? Yeah. So we've brought the start time back, early finish, so you can get home and in your jimmy jams early. First up on the bill is Matt Woolley from Hobart. Now, Matt is the master of the sea shanty. He's a cracker of a dude. Yeah. We're going to print out the lyrics to the choruses of a whole heap of his songs, and we're going to have them on the tables, and he's going to really encourage crowd participation in some rollicking sea shanties. And then next up on the bill, we have Sparrowgrass, which is a trio of girls from the Devonport area. They have beautiful harmonies, multi-instrumentalists. They do a lot of quirky originals, funny songs, and they'll do some traditional stuff as well. Mm. And then last up, we have Ross Smith and Upjump Trouble. So Ross is a master fiddler. He will be just going off. So we're upright bass, fiddle, banjo, guitar, real toe-stomping tunes. And at the end of that set, we're going to get everyone to push their tables and chairs back to the sides of the room, and there'll be a couple of cold bush dances. You don't need to know how to do this stuff. Ross will guide you through the steps, and it's a whole heap of fun. Whole heap of fun. There's food available at the event. St. Pat's Music Department, catering division, they're going to come down and put food on for us in a bar. Everything's there.
0: It'll be their last hurrah too, because it's being part of the Catholic Church there. St. Pat's are involved in St. Albie's.
2: Yeah, St. Pat's are going to have to pivot sideways and find other options they hold lots of stuff there, workshops and ensemble stuff. And
0: so it's lovely that they're involved.
2: Yeah. I'm very big on involving all areas of the community. This is a fundraiser for them, for the music department, so they just take all of the profits, but they're doing me a favour by me not having to organise food and drink.
0: Yeah, a real folky day, but there's lots of other aspects to folk, isn't there, like no bagpipes?
2: Well, bagpipes would be included as a folk instrument, but not at our event.
0: Yeah, okay, right.
2: Hey, I don't know if you've heard of the New Year's Eve event that I've been involved with for the last few years, the Hogmanay up at Max Fry Hall. Now, there's a good folk event with bagpipes, so New Year's Eve.
0: Max Fry Hall.
2: Max Fry Hall in Trevallon. Yeah, yeah, another great regional little hall.
0: It's not as big though, is it? It's St Albies.
2: No, St Albies is probably the biggest, and then Max Fry is your second biggest. But it's this is where we're going to fall into problems with the closure of so many of our little central city things.
0: Yeah, I'm thinking the Earl Arts Centre is another one.
2: Yeah, Earl Arts is being renovated, so that's out of action for a couple of years. And the Pilgrim Church complex behind Myers there that got sold last year. We're really losing our CBD venues, which is a shame.
0: How has that affected your ukulele jam?
2: Oh, hugely, hugely. So I had to cancel it this year because it was logistically too hard. Couldn't find venues, so part of the reason why I put events on in the city is to bring people in so they realise how fun and user-friendly our city is. You know, a lot of people are saying, the centre of town's dead, blah, blah, blah. There's so much goes on. If you'd scratch the surface, the arts is everywhere. There are festivals and events, and it's wonderful. And Launceston City Council are a sponsor of our folk event. We're super grateful to them for supporting the arts as they do, you know, we wouldn't be able to put half the things on that we do without the council's help. And it really helps bring community together, and it helps people have fun in an urban environment. It's wonderful.
0: Yeah. A few Friday nights ago, we went to World Street Eats.
2: Oh, that's great, isn't it?
0: Civic Square, and Pete Cornelius
2: so good.
0: Was playing.
2: Yeah, yeah, yeah.
0: It was freezing cold.
2: Yeah.
0: Didn't matter.
2: No,
0: because some wine and beer, lots of great food. Lots of great food.
2: That's why you didn't care about the cold, Chris.
0: No, I went to see Pete Cornelius. He's fantastic.
2: Isn't he?
0: But
2: yeah.
0: Just that vibe on a Friday night in the middle of winter, who cares if it's cold?
2: Yeah, yeah.
0: You know,
2: no, the council's great with their sponsorship of events. They're wonderful.
0: Yep. I was going to say, we could be in the Northern Hemisphere where it's snowing. So it's not cold, really. It's not cold.
2: It's all relevant, isn't it?
0: So no Jamboree this year. That's a shame.
2: No, but next year I'm pivoting. It won't be in the CBD, sadly, because we just don't have the venues for it. But, I'm in planning stages as we speak of finding a crackerjack second option of a venue.
0: Right.
2: Yeah.
0: Riverbend Blues again?
2: Yeah, Riverbend's an annual thing. Yeah, that's at the Boathouse Function Centre every year. That's usually March, April.
0: Yeah. It was a good one this year?
2: Oh, it was wonderful. Yeah, we always have three Tassie bands and one interstate headliner.
0: I know Pete Cornelius is a regular.
2: He's every year at it, yeah.
0: Also, you had the grapevine that you and Dave Dobson are playing at the library.
2: Yeah, we are. Yeah, right. Dobbo and I are doing our little acoustic thing. We just play retro bangers from the 50s to the 80s.
0: When's
2: fun
0: the,
2: stuff.
0: So it's in our community diary. So
2: yeah,
0: I keep listening to City Park Radio for when you and Dobbo, as you call him, poor old Dave.
2: Dave Dobson.
0: playing at library. There's another example of, you know, the arts in Launceston.
2: Yeah. How nice is it to go into the library and hear quiet acoustic music and see people dancing and singing along around the cafe? It's wonderful.
0: Yeah, it's we're a very musical city, aren't we?
2: We are. We have lots of good stuff. Yeah. So we can't wait to. Hopefully, if we can, maybe find a different venue if the St Albie's closure stays closed, we'd like Mill City Folk Festival to be an annual event. That was the plan when we first formulated it.
0: Yeah.
2: So.
0: Yep. And we get all folky.
2: I'm going to give away a family pass. That's what I'm going to do,
0: really?
2: Chris. Yeah.
0: Oh, okay. How are we going to do that?
2: So a family pass, two adults, two kids, because it's a family friendly event. I would like. What do you reckon would be a good thing? What if people ring in and they register their name and say a musical instrument that would typically be found at a folk festival? This is really going to come up with some interesting answers, because folk could be from any region of the world, couldn't it?
0: So
2: get
0: that,
2: inventive with your answers, folks.
0: So that's what folk music is, I guess. It's the traditional music of the country that you're in.
2: Yeah, exactly.
0: Right.
2: Yep. Could be anything. So if you call the City Park Radio on
0: 6334 3344.
2: That's an easy one to remember.
0: Yeah.
2: And you register your name. Tell us any instrument that you think would be associated with the folk festival, and you will go in the running, folks, to win a family pass, two adults, two kids, to our inaugural Mill City Folk Festival on the 8th of August at St Albie's Hall, 4 till 8, food and beverage available, table seating, bush dance to end the evening. It's going to be an absolute cracker of an event.
0: And say goodbye to St
2: Albies. Yeah, farewell to St Albies. Yeah, big thanks to Launceston City Council for sponsoring our event, of course. We would love to see you there. Come on down.
0: Thanks for coming in and telling us about the Mill City Folk Festival, but also St Albies. I mean, as you said, grand old lady, and it's lovely that we have the opportunity to say goodbye.
2: Yeah, yeah. I'm really chuffed that we can send her off with a dance as she started. If you look at the history online of St Albies, it started with a dance, and there was bunting. We've specially made a whole heap of bunting just to recreate the vibe of the very first opening. Yeah. It's going to be great. Thanks, Chris.
0: I've been talking to Jackie Barnes in the Long Lunch program today. Thanks, Jackie, for coming in. And we look forward to the Mill City Folk Festival.
2: August the 8th, St Albies. Be there or be square.
0: And that number again to win a family pass, 6334 3344.
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5: Hello, I'm Lewis Donaldson. The eSafety Commissioner has warned no platform is above the law. It's launched civil proceedings against encrypted messaging app Telegram over allegations it failed to detect and remove pro-terror content. Among the allegations, a failure to effectively disrupt and deter the distribution of pro-terror material. Commissioner Julie Inman-Grant says the action comes at a time when Australia is facing a heightened security environment.
6: Against the fresh backdrop of the Bondi tragedy, the Royal Commission into Anti-Semitism, and ASIO's assessment that Australia's terrorism threat level remains probable, it is more important than ever that digital platforms meet their obligations to protect the Australian community.
5: Telecommunications company Optus is facing legal action by the Media and Communications Regulator in relation to last year's major outage. Shannon Kirkwood has more.
7: The Australian Communications and Media Authority says it has commenced legal proceedings against Optus. In September last year, more than 600 emergency calls in four jurisdictions were unable to be connected. The outage was linked to two deaths. ACMA alleges Optus Mobile breached two legal obligations on more than 1,000 occasions during the outage. It says giving access to the emergency call service is not optional, but a fundamental legal obligation.
5: Victoria has recorded its first case of bird flu. It comes as confirmatory testing is underway on another 13 suspected cases of H5 bird flu in South Australia. They are in addition to the 11 cases confirmed by the state yesterday. More Australians will have access to Alzheimer's early diagnostic tools with the opening of a Centre of Excellence. The Asia Pacific Centre of Excellence for Alzheimer's Disease Diagnosis will enable earlier and more accurate detection. That includes a new blood test that takes just 18 minutes. While opening this centre today, Health Minister Mark Butler explained the test is a real holy grail for this area.
8: The work that this centre of excellence and the machine upstairs really contributes to is this question of diagnosis. As we know, for years now, there has been an almost structural delay in people receiving a good, effective diagnosis of one of the many types of dementia.
5: Dementia is now the leading cause of death in Australia. More than 100 firefighters have been injured battling a wildfire in southwest France. The blaze has destroyed 42,000 hectares in the Gironde region and is the country's largest forest fire since 1949. Over the past month, French authorities say they've arrested 263 people as part of investigations into wildfire outbreaks, while three firefighters have died while battling a blaze on the Greek island of Crete. And Michael Zavros has won the Archibald Prize's People's Choice Award. His portrait of Alex Rifkin, co-chief executive officer of the Executive Council of Australian Jewry, was voted the public's favourite. The Archibald Prize exhibition runs for another 2.5 weeks at the Art Gallery of New South Wales before beginning a regional tour in September. Turning to sport, FIFA president Gianni Infantino has proposed to raise up to $20 billion by selling equity in the tournament. It's offered each of FIFA's 211 member associations $40 million each to back a controversial plan to sell their stakes in major competitions. Football Australia says it has received correspondence from FIFA and is now working to understand the proposal in full.
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0: And to complete the picture, look at the weather forecast for Thursday, going to a maximum 14 degrees today, currently 12.7 here in Launceston, partly cloudy day with some light winds, overnight minimum 0 degrees, maximum 15 tomorrow for Friday, areas of frost and chance of fog in the morning, mostly sunny afternoon for Friday, some light winds, 10% chance of rain, but beautiful blue sky. Looking out my window, so I don't think we'll get much rain today. I had 12.5 mils in my rain gauge yesterday morning, so we had a nice drop of rain on Tuesday into Wednesday. So I think we've had enough rain. We want the grounds to dry out a bit for the weekend for sport, don't we? So currently 12.7 degrees here in Launceston. And again, if you'd like to win that family pass to the Mill City Folk Festival for Saturday the 8th of August, ring the office here on 6334 3344. Just mention a typical instrument you think might be played at a folk festival, and we'll draw names out of a hat a bit later on to win that family pass to the Mill City Folk Festival, courtesy of Jackie Barnes.
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0: Coming up, we'll have another segment from our roving reporter, George Van Dyke, from see what he's been up to this week. He's a new Australian song from a band called Fountain Lakes. This is a thing called Cry Wolf.

0: New Australian Music here on City Park Radio. The band are called Fountain Lakes. Very atmospheric, isn't it? A thing called Cry Wolf. It's approaching 10 minutes past one.
1: July 27, 2026. Every phone in Australia got the 10-second Oz alert. It was on 16 million phones in Australia at 2 p.m, which was very awesome on July 27, 2026. No matter where you were in the country, you would have heard the 10-second siren for Australian government's new Oz Alert emergency warning system. And this is City Park Radio reporter George Van Dyke reporting on the historic moment. Thank you to everyone who listened to the 10-second siren. It was very awesome. We hope you all enjoyed it, and we hope you are prepared for when an actual alert comes on in the future. Thank you.
0: Raven reporter George Van Dyke. Thanks, George. It was interesting, wasn't it, that alert on Monday. Interestingly, my wife's phone didn't go off, but mine did. I know it didn't work on some phones, but yeah, the majority of people around the country would have got that message. It was quite extraordinary. It's 11 minutes past one here on City Park Radio.
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0: John Swan, better known to his mates as Swanee. Of course, that's a cover of the very famous Spectrum song I'll Be Gone from very early in the 70s, even with the harmonica solo in there from John Swan. Don't forget, if you want to be in the running to win a family pass, mum and dad and two kids, to the Mill City Folk Festival on Saturday week, the 8th of August at St Albie's Hall. Ring the station now on 6334 3344 to win a family pass to the Mill City Folk Festival. At 1:30 we're going to have a next Medical Mysteries with Dr. Frank Medill. But in the meantime, we must finish our discussion with Tony Walker about Claudio El Corso, the great wine pioneer of Tasmanian wine. This is Tassie Wine Tales.
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0: Hello, welcome to the program. This is part two of our discussion on one of the pioneers of the Tasmanian wine industry, Claudio El Corso. Tony?
2: One of the things we've got to thank him for was his absolutely unflinching commitment to quality. And he saw very early on that the only way that the Tasmanian industry was going to succeed was at the higher end of the market. It was no use trying to make everyday drinking wines. It had to be top shelf. It had to be like Burgundy, in fact. So he started the Vineyards Association of Tasmania, which is now Wine Tasmania. But in 73, he started that with Andrew Peary and a number of the other pioneers. And he was chairman right through until 1988. And that was very influential in bringing in, first of all, what they call the Certificate of Quality Assurance. You might remember on bottles years ago, there was a little gold sticker that said it was 100% Tasmanian origin and that had been certified as the right quality.
0: Yes. Which was deemed important to point out, wasn't it?
2: Yeah, that's right. Well, that was particularly because, as we've talked before, about a guy called Max Reynolds, who was importing South Australian wine and selling it as Tasmanian.
0: Check out the podcast of that little episode. We talked about him.
2: Yeah, that's right. Well, but there was a Max Reynolds-sponsored addition to the Act. When the Act went through, I should just preface that by saying the government was smart enough back in 73 to bring in an inquiry on the Licensing Act. The Licensing Act was very much out of date. For example, we didn't have a cellar door licence here. Poor old Jean Miguet could never sell his wine from the vineyard because although every other state had a cellar door licence, we didn't. So anyway, the Savitz inquiry came in 73. And Miguet was one of the ones that gave evidence to that. And its recommendations were put into the revision of the new Licensing Act. Now, what Reynolds had been lobbying for was that you could put 50% foreign wine into a Tasmanian bottle and call it Tasmanian wine. Now, that slipped through the Assembly unnoticed and was finally picked up just before it went to the Legislative Council. And El Corso was one of the ones who organised the opposition to it and put on a tasting, inviting most of the legislative councillors to it, and was able to stop that, fortunately, and keep the 100% quality Tasmanian assurance.
0: So it's something like giving them the first-hand experience of tasting a real Tasmanian wine to convince them.
2: Yeah, well, probably for a lot of them it was. And everyone brought their best products to the table, of course. In fact, I went to a dinner some years ago, which was, I think, the 50th anniversary of that occasion, that dinner that they invited the Legislative Councillors to.
0: Right. So it was a big deal, wasn't it?
2: It was. It was, and it was a real turning point for the industry because that quality assurance was a vital factor.
0: Yeah. Back to Mr. El Corso.
2: Yeah, back to Mr. Well, I mean, he was a very important factor in that too. So eventually, Claudio realised that he was never going to be able to expand at Marilla to put a significant vineyard in there. So he and Bob Minari, between them, started looking for suitable land to plant a larger vineyard. And they found the block at Brim Creek. And Brim Creek was started by Claudio Corso and Bob Minari. And Minari designed a drip irrigation system for the entire vineyard, first time that had been used in Tasmania. And they planted, I can't remember how big it was, but it's quite a substantial vineyard, and still there, of course, today, and producing some wonderful wines. Mm. They planted 10 different varieties there. In 79, when that vineyard started to produce wine, Al Corso's son Julian came back. He'd been on the mainland for many years, and a decision was taken to enlarge the winery and to make Julian the winemaker.
3: Marilla
2: Winery, which would also process the Brim Creek fruit. Yeah. But Julian had no background in winemaking whatsoever. But he enrolled at Wagga, which was the main winemaking course at that time, and did his time there. And he took over as the winemaker at Brim Creek. In 1980, Claudio finally was successful in getting the certificate of origin through. And he was the one that had pushed for that. And everyone got, if you chose to do it, you got the gold sticker on the bottle to say it was 100% Tasmanian. That wasn't enough for Claudio. He was really looking for proper appellation. Now, as you probably know, all the French regions and Italian regions and Spanish regions have appellation. And you'll see it on the bottles when you buy it, that it's certified as that appellation. And that, generally speaking, certainly always says that the wine is from that region, but generally also implies a certain degree of quality assurance that wine is of a quality and has been made in that traditional way. He wanted that for Tasmania because that had never been done in Australia. There was no appellation in any of the Tasmanian wine growing regions. So in 1985, that finally happened. The Tasmanian government introduced an appellation system for Tasmania, and that didn't last, unfortunately. It lasted for about 7 or 8 years, but eventually, once the Max Reynolds threat had been averted, the growers started to think, well, do we really need this? Because it was costing them money. Okay. And eventually it was abandoned because they thought it was superfluous. Yeah. And money that didn't need to be spent. The story doesn't end well, unfortunately, for Claudio. He had established a vineyard. He had built a beautiful house, designed by Roy Grounds, called the Round House at Marilla. And he really should have had a wonderful retirement. But the vineyard got into financial difficulty. And to cut a long story short, Marilla went into receivership. And it was a big story at the time. It was taken over by Julian's mother, Claudio's first wife, and Claudio looked like he was going to be thrown out of his home. And really, he'd lost all his money, which he'd invested in Brim Creek and in Marilla. The reason he was able to stay at Marilla was that a man called David Walsh came into the picture, who ran a gambling syndicate, and he bought Marilla. And he had a bit of sympathy for Claudio, and he agreed to rent him the roundhouse for as long as he lived. So Claudio was able to stay there until he finally died in 2000.
3: So now if you go to Mona, the David Walshing Museum, you walk in the front door, that's the Al Corso old lounge room.
2: That's the roundhouse designed by Royal Grounds where Al Corso lived and died. That now is the entrance to Mona. Yeah. And of course we all know what's happened to Marilla since Claudio went, and I guess that's still partly responsible to thank Claudio for creating that situation on the vineyard that was so attractive to on the peninsula, that was so attractive to David Walsh. Yeah. And of course that's been a game changer for Tasmania, really. Yeah. That I think that Mona effect is a very real thing. And
3: it's not lost on me too that both Al Corso and David Walsh have had that artistic component to their imagination as well.
2: Yeah, they probably would have really got on together, I think. Yeah. I don't know that they would have only met very briefly when he bought the place, but yeah, I think they would have had a lot in common. In fact, I think what they should do with the Bogue site is the government should buy it and give it to David Walsh and see what he can do with it, because everything he touches seems to turn to gold.
3: So Claudio Corso was one of the great pioneers of the Tasmanian wine industry.
2: He was. We've got a lot to thank him for. He was the driving force, really, behind the Vineyards Association, and that did an awful lot of good. You know, that really drove the industry for years and years, and he was the one that set that commitment to quality. Mind you know, Andrew Perry and the rest of them all subscribed to that, but it was really Claudio who was the founder of that. He was the one that saw that the future for Tasmania was at the top end of the market. And even today, you know, I think we produce, say, less than 1% of the national crop, but we represent 4% of the value of wine sold from less than 1% of the crop. So it'll give you some idea of how successful that's been. And the average price of Tasmanian wine is well over $20 a bottle nationally, whereas the mainland wine is something like 10. Mm. So, as I say, that's part, I think, Al Corso's legacy.
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0: Don't forget, if you want to be in the running to win a family pass to the Mill City Folk Festival Saturday week at St Albies, that's the 8th of August, ring the station now on 6334 3344, and you'll go into the hat to win a family pass to the Folk Festival. It's 27 minutes past one. After this song from Jordan Britton, a new Australian artist, you'll have this week's Folk Festival. It's 27 minutes past one. After this song from Jordan Britton, a new Australian artist, you'll have this week's

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1: Hello, welcome to Medical Mysteries for this week. Chris and Dr. Frank here with you, and as usual, Dr. Frank's going to tell us the story of a famous person from history.
6: Yes, Chris, I noticed that there are a lot of people driving electric cars these days, and one of the popular brands is the Tesla.
1: Oh, okay, yes. Are you going to tell us about Mr. Tesla?
6: I'm going to tell you about Mr. Nikola Tesla. And I'm sorry to tell you that he didn't invent the Tesla car.
1: No, but it's pretty high accolade to have a very well-known car named after you. So he must be someone of great importance.
6: Well, he certainly was in the area of electronics. He was born in July 1856 in a place called Simeon in the Austrian Empire. This is now called Croatia. And he died on January 7, 1943 in New York. He was interested in all things electric. He emigrated to the United States in 1884, and he sold his patent rights to a lot of his developments to George Westinghouse. And in 1891, he invented the Tesla coil, which is now widely used in radio technology. He experimented with shadow graphs, which were similar to those that were later to be used by William Romney.

0: Duncan when he discovered X-rays.
1: Oh, okay, well, there's a connection.
0: Yes, but Tesla didn't go on with that and didn't manage to get a photo like Rontgen did. He experimented with different sorts of lighting and electricity. He gave public demonstrations to prove that electricity wasn't dangerous. There's quite startling pictures of him sitting beside a generator that's firing out great rays of electricity. This was all showmanship, of course. But he certainly had some quite progressive ideas, some of which he was able to establish. For instance, his alternating current system was used to light the world's great Columbian Exposition in Chicago in 1893. Westinghouse, who had his patent, was successful in winning the contract to install the first power station at Niagara Falls. He spent some time at Colorado Springs experimenting and working, and he discovered what he called terrestrial stationary waves and managed to light 200 lamps without wires from a distance of 40 kilometres, which I haven't been able to find an explanation how he did that, except it's well recorded that he did it. So he was a strange character. He had very particular dietary ideas. And if you note, he lived 24 years longer than the average American of his day, and he always attributed that not to the fact that he'd worked with electricity, but to his diet. And he said, you must have a simple diet. His was breakfast of 2 pints of warm milk, a couple of eggs, which he prepares himself. No lunch, only 2 meals a day. And his dinner would be celery or something simpler, a soup, piece of meat or poultry, some potatoes, a few vegetables, and a glass of light wine. Maybe for dessert, a piece of cheese or a bit of raw apple. But that was all. He ate very sparingly, and he was very pernickety about his food. And what he did eat, he made sure was of the very best quality. And he said, I am convinced that in less than a century, coffee, tea, and cigarettes will go out of fashion. Alcohol, however, will continue to be used. And it is not a stimulant, but a true elixir of life.
1: Okay.
0: Quite clearly, Nikola Tesla was a wine lover. He had a serious injury in 1937. He was hit by a cab in New York, and he suffered from broken ribs and a collapsed lung. And while he continued to work, it certainly affected his health. His health gradually deteriorated, and he died in 1943, aged 86. He had a few other peculiarities. He developed a great fondness for pigeons.
1: You mean eating them or keeping them?
0: No, live pigeons.
1: Okay.
0: Live pigeons. He never married or admitted to falling in love, but he fell in love with a particular pigeon. And he said, I love that pigeon as a man loves a woman, and the pigeon loves me. As long as I have her, there is a purpose to my life. Talk about infatuation with a bird. That was really strange. He also had the similar infatuation with the number 3. And he had a lot of compulsive behaviours wrapped around that. The big question, I suppose, did Nikola Tesla suffer from a mental illness? He certainly had some weird ideas about things that could be done in the future. He had odd ideas about diet. He did behave in a compulsive way. Did he have an obsessive compulsive disorder, or was it some other medical peculiarity? My reading doesn't help me an awful lot, and I think that in the case of Nikola Tesla, I'm allowed to say it's a medical mystery.
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4: 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It's
5: good. Hi, Rose Cooper here, making sure you tune in on Monday afternoon to hear a special interview with Australian theatre legend Nancy Hayes. I chatted to her via Zoom during the Australian Musical Theatre Festival, and it was recorded live in front of an audience at the Dill Pickle Club in Launceston. It's full of hilarious and heartwarming stories, so don't forget to tune in on Monday after the 4pm news right here on City Park Radio.
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6: Welcome back to Medical Mysteries. Chris and Dr. Frank here with you. In part one, we talked about Nikola Tesla. And I'm just thinking, Frank, a while ago you talked about eponymous nomenclature. And there's not many people who have their names associated with modern-day everyday language now. Because Tesla, not only cars, but batteries as well.
0: That's right. Well, I'm very keen on it. As you know, I think we ought to remember pioneers and our inventors and significant people by attaching their names appropriately to objects or parts of the body or diseases or whatever else. Yeah. But as I said before, there's a move to do away with eponymous nomenclature. I think that will be a pity.
6: But Tesla is a brand name now, and we use it every day.
0: It certainly is. It's a name well recognised by everybody. But the condition that I want to talk about now, a modern mystery, is a name that people don't recognise, and they certainly misrecognise the condition when they see it.
6: Ooh, okay. So tell us more.
0: This is the condition called lipoedema.
6: You're right, I haven't heard of that. So, as usual, we're going to learn something today. Yes. Tell us about lipoedema.
0: Well, edema normally means the excess accumulation of fluid in the tissues. And most edema is affected by gravity, and so it's always epitomised by swelling of the lower legs.
6: I'm thinking of lymphedema.
0: That's correct. Lymphedema is often confused with this particular condition that I'm talking about, lipoedema, because lymphedema is fluid accumulation due to it leaking out of the lymphatics into the tissues for whatever reason, and it is tissue fluid that's doing this. Lipoedema is an abnormal fatty tissue. It is a separate condition. The thing about it is we do not know the cause of it. It is relatively common, and there is no cure for it.
6: In this day and age, it seems strange to hear you say that, because we know so much about the human body, and there's still stuff we don't know.
0: That's right. It's well, fortunately for my series, I can find modern yeah. mysteries, and this is a modern mystery, and we see a lot of it. What is it? It is the accumulation of fatty tissue and fibrous tissue in the lower limbs, particularly in the buttocks and the thighs. Now, this is not obesity. This is not putting on weight. This is a specific condition. And it's probably due to a combination of genetic and hormonal factors. It occurs in women far more predominantly than men, the 10-to-1 difference. The tissue is different from normal fatty tissue in that it contains a high proportion of fibrous tissue, and so it gives an appearance of irregularity and dimpling rather than just straight out smooth extended skin. It occurs later in life, and it can be very, very distressing. It can be painful, and people can be very embarrassed by this.
6: So how common is it, Frank?
0: Well, it's difficult to know.
6: Because it can be misdiagnosed, as you've mentioned before.
0: Exactly. and there was a small study done in Germany which said the prevalence was 39%. This seems extreme to me. Another one had it at 10%, people having quite significant symptoms from it. But the best that I can get is an assessment conducted by the Lipedema Australia group, which suggested a prevalence of around 19%. Now, that's pretty high. I wouldn't have thought it was quite that high. But there is no clinical biomarker for this. You can't do a blood test or any particular test that will define this. There is no definite symptom combination. It's a clinical diagnosis at the end of the day, and it's complicated by the fact that there's a huge range of clinical presentations. The key things to look out for, though, the two key symptoms are a body disproportion. That is, this condition, it's confined to the thighs and buttocks almost exclusively. And so the general body shape looks abnormal rather than somebody that's just put on weight in general, where it's the abdomen is usually involved. This lipoedema doesn't involve the abdomen to any degree at all. And the other one is altered sensation in the legs. People that have this complain that it's like wading through honey or lugging around lumps of wood. Well, they've got cement in their boots and their legs don't feel right at all. They might also report that they can bruise easily. They might report a family history. Some people think there is a strong genetic element, although there is no actual proof of this. And they may have associated vascular disease in the lower legs along with this.
1: Is there anything we can do to head it off before it actually takes hold?
0: Well, first of all, it's recognising that the woman, in the rare case the man, has got it and get it at the early stages. Sadly, these people have repeatedly been advised that they're overweight and get rid of weight, and that's of no help at all. You've got to recognise that it is a separate condition. General measures that will help, such as healthy eating, improving their sleep, stress-related management issues can be of help, but you may need to give them specific management if they've got pain. Exercise is a very important component in relieving symptoms, particularly in water. Exercising in the pool can be of great benefit for these people. But weight loss, while it's very important and while it will help, and in some cases it can help a great deal, it's not the cure for lipoedema. This underlying cause is with them for life. And as I said, we don't know the cause. We don't know the treatment. It is truly a modern medical mystery.
6: As usual with our medical mysteries, anything that Dr. Frank talks about in this program is of a general nature.
1: It's important that if you have any medical concerns, seek your own professional medical advice.
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0: Vicar and Linda Bull from the album The Wait. 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
0: We are hurtling towards the 2 o'clock news, of which on the other side you'll hear John Elkham take you through the afternoon with a couple of hours of music before 4 o'clock with Geeks Review and then Zed Games at 4:30. And Brent Cole, of course, being a Thursday, Brent will be here for 5 o'clock drive time. It's just gone 9 minutes to two.
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0: I like the idea of that, sitting on a blue boat, strumming my guitar, just letting the world go by. That's David Adams from his album called Purple Cane, here on City Park Radio.
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0: Here's Joe Jackson to take us out for our long lunch program. Thanks for listening today. It's been a busy couple of hours, isn't it? This is from the Joe Jackson's new album called Hope and Fury, a thing called I'm Not Sorry. Have a good day.

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2: Hello, I'm Lewis Donaldson. Opposition leader Jess Wilson has paid tribute to survivors of historical child sexual abuse in Victorian government schools. Premier Ben Carroll has led a formal apology to victims of child sexual abuse. A review found historic child sexual abuse occurred in more than 400 Victorian government schools. Most victim survivors were male. Many were 12 years or younger when they were abused. Ms Wilson has told Parliament the apology has been a long time coming.
3: To every survivor who disclosed and was not heard, or who never felt able to disclose at all, I say sorry. We failed to protect you, and we covered up our shame for far too long. And we are sorry for this.
2: Northern Territory Police have charged Federal Labor MP Luke Gosling with two counts of assault on the administrator of the NT, David Connolly. Mr Gosling was arrested this morning over the alleged incident, which occurred at a community event in Darwin earlier this month. He has previously denied the allegations. His lawyer, Marty Ost, spoke outside Palmerston Watch House a short time ago.
4: What I can say is that the charge is completely and utterly denied and will be contested.
2: The federal MP is due to appear in Darwin local court on September the 1st. Victoria has recorded its first suspected bird flu case, while further cases have been detected in South Australia. Shannon Kirkwood reports.
5: Further testing is underway after a greater crested tern was found in the state's southwest this week. Meantime, confirmatory testing is also being carried out on another 13 suspected cases of H5 bird flu in South Australia. They're in addition to the 11 cases confirmed by the state yesterday. Australia's Chief Veterinary Officer, Dr. Beth Cookson, says there have now been 28 confirmed positive detections of H5 bird flu across the country. It now means confirmed bird flu cases have been detected across Australia, except for in the Northern Territory, the ACT and Tasmania.
2: Hundreds of thousands of Australians who failed to cast their vote at last year's federal election have reportedly paid millions of dollars in penalties. According to the ABC, the Australian Electoral Commission gave apparent failure to vote notices to 1.3 million people following the 2025 poll. As of May, 207,000 people had elected to pay the $20 penalty, while 710,000 people had not responded to the notice by the deadline. As of June, the Commission says 250,000 non-voters won't be punished after providing valid and sufficient reason for not casting their ballot. And a talented musician and one of the greats, it's how Oscar-winning Irish singer-songwriter and actor Glenn Hansard is being remembered after he died in a motorcycle crash in Dublin overnight. He was 56. The musician's latest single, High Hope, was only released a month ago. I'm working on-

0: An online book of condolences has been opened on the Dublin City Council website. And time is running out to recognise Australians leading the way in caring for the environment, agricultural lands and strengthening communities. Nominations for State and Territory Land Care Award nominations close tomorrow. To sport, Australian leg spinner Adam Zampa is switching allegiances from New South Wales to Queensland for the upcoming domestic cricket season. As Zampa is a nationally contracted player, he's free to represent a state of his choice. Cricket Australia has formally approved his move to the Bulls today.
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2: Thanks very much to the news team. They'll be back again at 3 o'clock. And also thanks to Chris today for today's long lunch. And it wasn't just Dr. Frank that had me listening. It was the lady from the Historical Society talking about all the cemeteries that used to be here in Launceston. Never realised there were so many. Right, let's have a look at the weather for the rest of today here in the city and surrounding areas. Partly cloudy and 14 degrees with light winds. That was very easy. Just looking at tomorrow, it's going to go down to freezing point tonight with a high of 15 for tomorrow. So there could be some frost and fog first thing, and then a mostly, did I say frog? Frost and fog. And then a mostly sunny afternoon with light winds. And just looking at the current temperatures at 2 o'clock today, Cressy's on 13 degrees, 12 at the airport, 13 at Lowhead and 14 here in Launceston. So we have reached our target for today. Well, good afternoon. This is the Long Lunch with John Alcombe, and Olivia's in again to sit with me as part of the training. And we're here for the next 2 hours. Hope you can stay with us. And we start with one of those great country singers from Australia, Adam Brand, and She's Country.

0: Adam Brand and She's Country. It is 9 minutes past two here at City Park Radio. Let's play this one.
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0: And there we heard from The Corrs. I was just talking to Olivia that saw them way back in their heyday when that, well, when that particular track came out, I guess, around about then in London. And a really good group. And they, I think they're still performing, not sure. But I'll look that one up. It is 14 minutes past two.
1: 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July is when the estate is at its most tranquil, often with fields of frost at sunrise. Take some friends and enjoy the warmth of the fireplace in the cafe. 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

0: Chaka Khan and I'm Every Woman. Now time for Olivia to earn her keep.
1: Thank you for that. I will now be reading an item from the community diary. Friends of the Library Launceston present a free music performance this Saturday, the 1st of August. Louise Denson, who plays piano, and Spike Mason on saxophone, will be playing music written by themselves, music composed by other people, and music that will be written in the moment of the concert, never heard before and never to be heard again. They will be playing from 10:30 to 11:30 a.m. at the Launceston Library in Civic Square. 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

0: That came from an unplugged album of Eric Clapton's, and that track was San Francisco Bay Blues. He's going to stop, honestly. There he goes.
1: Hi there, Richard Bailey here. 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

Tasmanian's own Wolf Brothers and Australian Maid from their new album of the same title. They'll be in Launceston, I think it's November time, with a big country rock festival that's coming on. I think it's in Royal Park from memory, so it's being advertised at the moment, so if you want to get a ticket, have a look in the usual places. It is 26 and a half minutes past two here at City Park Radio.

0: That was Wendy Matthews with Let's Kiss Like Angels Do. 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
0: And this Saturday at 5 p.m., we will be hearing from Vaughn Gibson about 60s artists who are still making music today. Should be a very interesting show.
3: Yes. How many of the today's artists will be around in 60 years' time, do you reckon?
0: I have no idea. I don't have too much confidence that there will be a lot of them.
3: Yeah, I think I'd be... I agree with you on that one.

0: Mamma Mia, sung by Meryl Streep. This was not sung by ABBA, it was Meryl Streep.
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0: Argent with God Gave Rock and Roll to You. And after our show today, we will be hearing from Geeks Review at 4 p.m. and then Zed Games at 4:30. And then we'll hear from Brent Cole with Drive Time from 5 to 7 p.m. tonight.
1: I'm not sure you like the way you said our show.
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2: The NTFA is in our DNA. Road trips and stops at the cafe. It's karaoke on the highway. Oops, too many lattes. The juniors, the seniors, talent pathways.
3: Avery Thomas, that's a strong mark.
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0: This Friday, the 31st of July, we will be hearing from Richard Barker for Grace Under Pressure by Rush 1984.

And there we heard from Leapy Lee and Little Arrows. Well, we're getting close to the news now and taking us a bit closer, Ange Boxall.

Orbison and Crying. Well, 2 minutes away from the news here at City Park, and you're listening for Afternoons with John and Olivia.

0: News, sport and weather brought to you by Bank of Us, the only truly Tasmanian bank, supporting Tasmanians for over 150 years. 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
2: Good afternoon, I'm Shannon Kirkwood. The Victorian government says there has been no detections of H5 bird flu in commercial poultry. It comes as the state has recorded its first suspected case of the deadly H5N1 bird flu strain in a greater crested tern in the state's southwest. Chief Veterinary Officer of Victoria, Graeme Cook, says the state's emergency animal disease response plan has now been enacted.
3: As part of our preparedness, we have been working with the industry. We've been working right across government with a whole of government plan. And we, of course, have been looking at how effects can be mitigated, both in the commercial poultry sector and also in the wildlife sector.
2: Meantime, confirmatory testing is underway on another 13 suspected cases of H5 bird flu in South Australia. They are in addition to the 11 cases confirmed by the state yesterday. Australia's Chief Veterinary Officer, Dr. Beth Cookson, says there have now been 28 confirmed positive detections of H5 bird flu across the country. A not-for-profit organisation educating against discrimination says the reasons for its role and links to Jewish Australians has been increasingly questioned. The sixth public hearing of the Royal Commission on Anti-Semitism and Social Cohesion is continuing today in Sydney. CEO of Courage to Care Victoria, Michael Zervos, has told the Commission the organisation is sending a clear message to young people about discrimination.
4: In more recent years, we've been citing examples within Australia where there's been incidents of firebombings of places of worship, where citizens have been murdered because of their faith at Bondi. So it's quite shocking and sobering to be able to look at that pyramid of hate and see where we as a nation are.
2: The hearing continues. The Centre for Indigenous People and Work says outdated data means many recent factors impacting employment for Indigenous people are not considered. The Productivity Commission's annual report shows of the 19 targets in the National Agreement on Closing the Gap, one has been met and three are on track to be met. The report has the Indigenous employment target on track to be met by 2031. But the Centre says the projection doesn't account for rising levels of racism, questions about the value of reconciliation action, and an unsuccessful voice referendum. Japan's government says the earthquake death toll has risen to 28. The 6.8 magnitude quake struck Kyushu Island on Tuesday. There's been more than 100 aftershocks. Residents are being warned more may be on the way. Thousands of people are displaced. Rescue workers remain at the site of collapsed buildings, including a shopping mall and paper factory. Officials are asking survivors and rescuers to take precautions amid hot conditions. A former top US health official has refused to answer questions at a US Senate hearing on COVID, fearing Republicans would try to use his testimony to prosecute him for perjury. Anthony Fauci says allegations against him of concealing information about the pandemic and lying about its dangers are simply preposterous. Mr. Fauci says Republican Senator Rand Paul, who chaired the hearing, had an obvious obsession with prosecuting him.
5: He is calling me before this committee is to get me to say something, anything that could vindicate his repeated public pledges that I end up, in his words, quote, behind bars.
2: Turning to sport now, and Collingwood is understood to have come to an agreement with Bobby Hill, which will see him depart the AFL club. AFL.com.au says it understands a formalisation of the exit will be completed in coming days and Hill will depart as a delisted player. Meantime, on the field, the Magpies are in action against Geelong tonight at the MCG.
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6: Thank you to the news team. We will hear them again at 4 p.m. And now for the weather. We have reached our max of 14 degrees Celsius. It is now partly cloudy in the Launceston area with light winds. Tomorrow we'll see a high of 15 degrees Celsius with a minimum of 0 degrees Celsius in the middle of the night with a little bit of morning frost, and the forecast says it will be sunny. And now for the weather in the nearby areas. At Cressy, it is 13 degrees Celsius. By the airport, it is 12.5 degrees Celsius. Lowhead is 13, and in Launceston, we are at 15 degrees Celsius.
7: 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And it's, well, it's 5 minutes past three and time for Gene Vincent. This one goes all the way back to the 60s.

0: Pack and Mama by Jean Vincent, and now an item from the Community Diary. 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

0: And that was Leo Sayer with Thunder in My Heart.
1: Mr. Lotto here. If you need Lotto, we're open. If you need post, we're open. If you need magazines, we're open. In fact, we're open for everything, pretty much all the bleeding time. And weekends. Good, innit? So, what are you waiting for? Come on in. Invermain News Agency. Serving you when you need us most. 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

0: That was Boney M with No Woman, No Cry. And now for this week on the Hot Seat, we will be hearing this Friday afternoon from one of our fellow presenters here at City Park Radio, Dave Moore, who has recently returned from an epic adventure walking the Southwest Coast Path in England. Hear what motivated Dave to do this challenge in the first place and the many experiences he had along the way. The months of training and many weeks of walking the path gave Dave some lifelong memories, and he shares these with you in this interview with Chris Sayer. Hear Dave Moore on the English Southwest Coast Path in the Hot Seat this Friday after the 4 o'clock news on City Park Radio.
1: Yes, Dave also put, he put about 30 odd pictures a day, I think, on Facebook. So a lot of people, I guess, may have seen them. But it brought back lots of memories for me when I was still over there. I spent, when the children were considerably younger, before you really took them on flights for holidays, we had a lot of holidays down in the Southwest. So I recognise a lot of the places they've been to, but I won't say too much more because I don't know what Dave's going to say on Friday, but I'll be listening. That's this week's Hot Seat.

Pete Cornelius, Been My Girl. Time is 22 minutes past three here at City Park Radio. And coming up next, we have... Who have we got? The Eurythmics. Less talking and more getting ready.

0: That was the Eurythmics with Miracle of Love.
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Cold Chisel, it says, but there was more than just Cold Chisel there with River Deep, Mountain High. It comes from an album of theirs called Covered. And that particular track was obviously recorded live at the Sydney Entertainment Centre way back in 1983.

A Good Heart by Virgil Sharkey. And now, an item from the community diary. The Australian Transplant Games is one of Australia's most inspiring sporting events, and they will be coming to Launceston at the end of September. And now, the organizing committee is looking for volunteers to assist with the smooth running of the games. From swimming to pickleball and athletics to petanque, there's a sport to fit all levels of fitness for transplant recipients. But they do need some help to make the game successful. So if you have any experience in running sporting events or in general hospitality, you are encouraged to register now. Head for the website, australiantransplantgames.com, and click the Get Involved button. And if you are a transplant recipient, don't forget to be part of the games. A celebration of life, the Australian Transplant Games, here in Launceston in September.

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The Kinks and Summertime. Speaking of time, 8 minutes to the end of today's programme. Taking us a little bit closer, Axiom.

0: Hall & Oaks and Rich Girl. So that's the end of it. I'd better hand the programme back to Olivia, her show.
1: No, it is definitely not my show. I'm just here as a gracious guest, learning from you.
0: Yeah, so hopefully next week she'll do a bit more, and I might even have her in front of the desk twiddling the knobs. I was doing that today for her when she was doing the presenting. Well, thanks very much for listening. Hope you've enjoyed the music and our banter and all the other bits and pieces of information along the way this afternoon. And coming up next, we have the Geeks Review and then Zed Games at 4:30. And Brent will be presenting, as usual, the Thursday edition of Drive Time here at City Park Radio. So it's goodbye from me, and I'll be back on Saturday. And I think Olivia should be coming in on Sunday as well. Yep. She has a game down in Hobart on Saturday, so I can't make both. Goodbye from us.
1: Hi. Have a good day.

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2: Hello, I'm Lewis Donaldson. Vision Australia has outlined its concerns about changes to the National Disability Insurance Scheme. The Securing the NDIS for Future Generations Bill intends to strengthen the scheme, but the organisation says a universal 50% cut would harm participants. Vision Australia's Caitlin McMorrow told a Senate inquiry hearing today that there would be unforeseen consequences of proposed changes to the criteria.
3: There has been long-standing and systemic inconsistency of NDIS planning decisions, but that cannot be addressed by enforcing oversimplified and universal reductions in support. It's a financial control measure that lacks procedural fairness, and it will expose many participants to the risks of isolation and psychological harm.
2: A new centre of excellence is aiming to provide an earlier and more accurate detection of Alzheimer's disease. Federal Health Minister Mark Butler has opened the Asia Pacific Centre of Excellence for Alzheimer's Disease Diagnosis in Sydney today. The centre will offer an Australia-first blood test which identifies disease-related changes years before symptoms appear. Minister Butler says it's not just helping frontline clinicians to recognise the signs.
4: Have the often difficult conversation. This is some of the feedback we get from GPs. The often difficult conversation with a family that maybe you are demonstrating the early signs of dementia. Finding a blood test for biomarkers is a real holy grail for this area.
2: Federal Labor MP Luke Gosling has been charged with two counts of assault on the administrator of the Northern Territory, David Connolly. Mr. Gosling was arrested this morning over the alleged incident which occurred at a community event in Darwin earlier this month. He has previously denied the allegations. His lawyer, Marty Ost, spoke outside Palmerston Watch House.
5: What I can say is that the charge is completely and utterly denied and will be contested.
2: Mr. Gosling is due to appear in Darwin local court on September the 1st. Two Victorian government ministers have announced they will step down from cabinet following the appointment of Ben Carroll as Premier. Ministers Lily D'Ambrosio and Harriet Shing have made the announcement, also saying they will quit politics at the next election. The duo are among the closest supporters of Jacinta Allen. A new study outlines ethical frameworks must evolve alongside advancements in legged robots. Shannon Kirkwood has more.
6: The study from Monash University explores the critical ethical considerations, economic potential and policy implications of robots in the coming years. Professor Robert Sparrow says humanoid robots are often designed to look masculine or feminine, which raises complex questions of race and gender. He also raises concerns about who will control the intimate data captured by robots in instances like when they begin to provide care in home to older people.
2: Three Greek firefighters have died battling blazes on the island of Crete as wildfires continue across Europe. Two firefighters became trapped in the Crete blaze while they were driving between fire fronts. Another died in a separate fire in the Peloponnese region. It comes after days of devastating fires in Spain and France. And the beginning of a new era. Organisers of Melbourne Fashion Festival say the event will now be known as the Australian Fashion Festival. The organisers of the October event say Melbourne will remain the home, but Australian fashion is the stage. And to sport, Australians will be featuring in track cycling, athletics, weightlifting, lawn and paralawn bowls and netball on day 7 of the Glasgow Commonwealth Games. The swimming program concluded this morning. The team finished with a record 76 medals in total. Australia leads the medal tally with 47 gold, 21 silver and 35 bronze.
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7: Let's do it.
8: Hello and welcome to the Geeks Review. I'm Royce.
7: I'm Joshua.
8: Today, we're going to take a look at the Planet of the Apes series, beginning with a 1963 French novel by Pierre Boulle. We think that's how it's pronounced, sorry about that. It was adapted into a film in 1968 starring Charlton Heston. A massive critical and financial success, it spawned four awkwardly named sequels, a short-lived series in the 70s, Simpsons parodies, a 2001 Tim Burton remake starring Mark Wahlberg, and a 2011 reboot with Andy Serkis, performing as hyper-intelligent ape Caesar. What was your first experience with this series?
7: Oddly enough, The Simpsons.
9: Really?
10: Yeah.
9: It's a good thing I mentioned it.
10: Yeah, not in the parody sense. Well, sort of in the parody, but it was actually the episode where one of Marge's sisters, I think it was Selma or Patty, they're so interchangeable, ends up marrying Troy McClure, and he gets cast as astronaut Taylor in Planet of the Apes, the musical. And that really stuck with me.
9: Right.

0: Dr. Zaius, Dr. Zaius.
1: What's wrong with me?
0: I think you're crazy.
1: Want a second opinion?
0: You're also lazy.
2: Dr. Zaius, Dr. Zaius.
3: I love legitimate theater.
4: And then my next interaction with Planet of the Apes would come in Spaceballs with the very end.
5: Gosh, I really need to revisit that movie.
4: Yeah, it's been a very long time since...
5: KFC in 2004, 2003 would give away Looney Tunes DVDs with their kids' meals. And
4: is this Planet of the Taz?
5: Yes.
4: Oh, yep. I remember. Yep, my brother loved these DVDs, yes.
5: Yeah, these were like really cheaply made. Well, they probably were, to be fair.
4: Made in Flash, most likely.
5: Yeah. Yeah, that's or why MS they looked Paint. So... Oh, yeah, they were very clean and smooth. It was like, why does this look so different from, like, the VHS box set collections we have, hey?
4: Yeah.
5: Planet of the Taz was the Planet of the Apes parody, and it completely went over my head because, you know, I've never seen Planet of the Apes. And it sort of makes fun of the whole, the numerous sequels and spin-offs and the prevalence of this series because it was extremely prevalent for, like, a good 5 or 6 year period.
4: But aside from being a cult classic, it's a very... cautionary tale of humanity's hubris.
5: I think, like a lot of things sci-fi from the 1960s, like classic Doctor Who and Star Trek, the original series, as well as Lost in Space, my sort of perception of it was kind of, you know, tacky. But I think since it came out during a time of, like, the civil rights movement, feminism and the space race, Cold War tensions, it does deal with a lot of issues in a really interesting way that I think even a lot of modern sci-fi kind of drops the ball on.
4: Pretty much.
5: Especially when I started to compare this to the Tim Burton remake from 2001.
4: That plays very fast and loose. It's very, from what I hear.
5: It's very simplified, and I think, you know, it's not aged very well.
4: Other than the makeup.
5: The makeup is incredible. Especially in the very first film, 1968. That was...
4: It was brilliant for its time, but comparing it to the 2001, wasn't it?
5: Yeah. Been, yeah.
4: It's almost apples and pears.
5: But I'm still really impressed by the original makeup.
4: Oh, absolutely. It's crazy what you can do with enough latex.
5: They did say the makeup budget was about $1 million in 1960s money, but they said it's closer to like $500,000. Still a lot of money.
4: Oh, absolutely.
5: And I was sort of thinking about this. Well, people might wonder, how can you spend $1 million on makeup in a production like this? And this is a production that went for like months. Like, it took 2 or 3 months to film this. They were shooting in the middle of the California and Arizona desert.
4: The biggest prop that they had was most likely the spaceship that the astronauts crashed in.
5: Yeah, and
4: the rest was just set pieces.
5: How many extras were there?
4: Hundreds, probably.
5: Not to mention actual performing characters who have to have moving makeup. And you think, you're shooting for 70 days in the desert. You need to have touch-ups. You need to have, like, 20 main characters who all have masks and they're all acting in those days. So that sort of goes away to explain how you can then go spend $500,000 1960s dollars on makeup.
4: Very much.
5: We had Roddy McDowall as the ape Cornelius and Dr. Zira, played by Kim Hunter, and their performances were just really incredible.
4: Just to stick with you, I mean, Zira and Cornelius end up being central characters for the entire series up until...
5: Maybe a bit of a spoiler. We'll try not to keep it spoiler.
4: Up until the fourth film where they're no longer needed.
5: The way the makeup is designed and the way that their facial features come through, especially the eyes.
4: They convey so much emotions. It doesn't look like it's easy to emote, but the eyes, as they say, are the windows to the soul.
5: And rather than it being like applied over the lips, they have like the sort of the monkey snout. Of the ape snout, to be correct. Yeah, they have it off the face, but then they're moving their lips and it's then translating to the lip movements like 2 or 3 inches away from their actual mouth. And it's really impressive, like the lip syncing. I mean, it's not lip syncing, it's...
4: It's incredible how they're actually able to articulate and be expressive, much like how Jim Carrey was with the makeup in The Grinch.
5: Well, that's a very similar process to what was used in the 2001 movie. I was thinking of The Who's from The Grinch, funnily enough, because that's a similar kind of thing where they actually have the actor's eyes and the mouth as a part of the face, and then they build up around the nose and translate that into the monkey nose. So you have some actors like Michael Clarke Duncan, R.I.P., who is just portraying this giant gorilla man. And you can kind of see like how close it is like fitted to his face, because this is before the time of CGI touch-ups. It wouldn't be until 2006. Yeah, I mean, proper motion capture, as we think of it now, wasn't really a thing until after all of Zemeckis's experiments, like the Polar Express and Beowulf and all that.
4: Yeah.
5: And now it's standard practice.
4: Very much.
5: That's what's behind all the recent Planet of the Apes movies with Andy Serkis. Going back to Cornelius, who's played by David Watson in the immediate sequel, Beneath the Planet of the Apes. As I said, these films were massive financial and critical successes.
4: Even if they weren't titled well.
5: No. I mean, especially, I think I've seen someone say the new ones, like, the titles are wrong. Like, they're applied to the wrong film.
4: Yeah, I can almost agree with that.
5: Because I think the 2011 one, the first one with James Franco, was Rise of the Planet of the Apes.
4: Rise of the Planet, and then the following one was...
5: Dawn of the Planet of the Apes?
4: No, sorry, the first one was Dawn, the second one was Rise, third one is Battle 4, and now we have Kingdom.
5: This is the tricky thing.
4: It is very tricky.
5: Reboot series, sorry. Rise of the Planet of the Apes,
4: okay,
5: 2011.
4: Okay, so I was wrong.
5: Dawn of the Planet of the Apes, which should be the title of the first one, because that's the Dawn. And then they rise in the next one. War for the Planet of the Apes. Actually, maybe War should have been the title for the second one, because, you know, there was more of a human sort of...
4: There was a bit of a struggle, but it was more of a... humans are trying to sort of still live separately.
5: Mm.
4: Whereas, finally, in the third film, humanity is butting heads a bit more with ape kind.
5: I heard there was a really interesting thing they did there, because Gary Oldman was in that one, wasn't he?
4: Yes, he was. He was in the second one. And led a human community, yes.
5: Yeah.
4: Survivors.
5: Because the world's fallen apart, there's no power.
4: They believed they were immune to the virus that had been generated from what mutated the apes.
5: And it was something about how we have such a reliance upon... not to be like, you know, old man shakes fist at cloud. We have such a reliance upon technology now that all of our, like, our keepsakes, our photographs are all digital. We don't have, like, printed photographs. So when they have a bit of luxury and, like, actually get... power within the film, he finally gets to turn his iPad on and actually see photos of his long dead family, which is like quite an interesting twist on it all.
4: Very dramatic moment as well.
5: Mm. But going back to the original one, it's an interesting start.
4: It is. You're pretty much in the desert for a good 20 minutes.
5: Yeah, it's a good half an hour before any ape shows up on screen.
4: Pretty much. And it's mostly Charlton Heston and the rest of the surviving astronaut crew sort of butting heads with each other.
5: We had Robert Gunner as his fellow astronaut Landon, and Jeff Burton as Dodge, who this month actually would celebrate his 100th birthday if he hadn't passed away several years ago. Sorry.
4: Happy birthday, Burton.
5: It was interesting because the character of Dodge was African-American, and like I said, this was during the civil rights movement.
4: Yes.
5: This was a year before man even touched down on the moon, and to have a black astronaut at this tumultuous time in American history.
4: A huge... step in the right direction.
5: You do kind of see with especially shows like original Star Trek, where you had quite prominent characters like that front and center. Well, not so much front and center in comparison to
4: not to nowadays, but definitely present.
5: Yeah, when before they would have just been overlooked and ignored, and it sort of shows a
4: window dressing.
5: Yeah, I did sort of notice that the character Dodge, who gets a bit of a very grim fate. Yeah. But they sort of keep him at a distance, but he's there. He's present. And then he gets taken out, and it's a bit sad. It's a pretty crazy scene when you first meet the apes, when they attack the human colony who are feasting upon their crops and...
4: sitting upon their horses, much like feudal lords, almost.
5: It's so dynamic. They're all gorillas, all like the security characters are gorillas. They're not quite as big and bulky as they could be.
4: No, but they're still imposing.
5: Mm.
4: And it definitely portrays a... balance of power.
5: It does make him feel a bit more alien as well. Alien monkeys. I mean, we won't spoil the
4: big
5: finale.
4: I mean, we're led to believe that it is a planet.
5: Mm.
4: A completely extraterrestrial planet.
5: Yeah, and that's going into the beginning with quite deep science.
4: Very deep science.
5: About how they're travelling close to the speed of light and time within their ship is going slower than the outside, which is just
4: time dilation.
5: It's that kind of thing that just bends the mind when you try to comprehend it and really makes this a lot more hard sci-fi than something silly like Star Wars.
4: Particularly for the 60s.
5: Yeah.
4: Stuff like that would... I mean, it's still talked about today, but science like that was still almost new.
5: Mm.
4: Not quite groundbreaking, but it was sort of new to discuss the possibilities of what it means to break the faster-than-light barrier.
5: Yeah, I was shown this really interesting website. It was a program on GitHub, actually, but it was like a demonstration of what it's like to move at the speed of light. And it actually has a little counter down there saying how far like how long you've been going for and how long the rest of the universe has been going, and things just get so bright and like stars are just whizzing by and inching closer and closer. You're at like 99.999999999991% the speed of light, and it's, whoa. You don't really have much hard sci-fi like this anymore, do you?
4: Not as much anymore. Though the ones we do get that are a bit hard on the sci-fi, they usually do try and keep it a little simple. I think probably the hardest sci-fi I've seen in recent years has oddly been Futurama.
5: Really?
4: Yes. So hard, in fact, that it actually got a mathematical principle named after it.
5: Oh, really?
4: With the, I think it was a body swapping episode that they had where they were swapping minds and they couldn't swap back without a third person because no same body. It's almost like an immune response. You can't change with the same body twice.
5: Oh, right. I did do a little bit of Googling, but I can't find it. But the series The Expanse did apparently tackle the whole growing plants in space issue, which I remember the Matt Damon movie, The Martian, dealt with a few years ago. And that was pretty hard sci-fi, but then he's growing potatoes, and potatoes are really like not the greatest plant to grow in space, I don't think.
4: Or... No, but they are a bit of a hardy grower.
5: Yeah, that and corn, I think, are like the staples of sci-fi space growing.
4: Yeah.
5: Planet of the Apes.
4: Definitely a story where, much like certain sci-fi we have now, there is a deeper history behind it. Like, you look at characters like Dr. Zaius and the orangutan intellectual cast, and they're definitely, like, most of them are recounting the history, but it seems that, like, Zaius, a very prominent character for most of the film, actually, even from the beginning, and the way he talks, you know he's hiding something more, because they talk about how the first ape was the first one to say no to his human masters.
5: Which did come into play in
4: much later on.
5: Reboots, yeah. It also says, like, it's very satirical in a way, because he's both the Minister of Science and the Chief Defender of the Faith.
4: Yes.
5: Which seems so...
4: paradoxical.
5: Yeah.
4: Very paradoxical, but...
5: it's very savage in its social commentary like that, hey? Oh, I thought it was, at least.
4: Oh, it is, especially the trial of astronaut Taylor with, you know, that defines the rights of a human that can speak, while most of them are discarded and dissected, and most humans are pretty much seen as primitive beasts in the film.
5: Yeah,
4: Unable to speak, well, they practically fill the ape role.
5: Completely devoid of speech functions, and that's why the apes all sort of believe that they are the superior beings. We're talking about the set, and it's very Flintstones adjacent.
4: Very Flintstones adjacent for the time.
5: Yeah, but then we get to the third film, which is only, for some reason, on Disney Plus.
4: You can only get 3 out of the 5 films.
5: Yeah.
4: Only 3 of those films, with Planet, Escape, and Battle, being on Disney Plus, the rest being on who knows where.
5: 1, 3, and 5. So, yeah, I did watch the third one, which is the second one that's on there to watch, and it does what... apparently,
4: it takes the idea and flips it on its head.
5: Yeah. Before we get to that, even then, it was like, okay, who's this character of Dr. Milo who's with them? Like, is he a new character introduced in the second film? Nope. He's just invented for this film.
4: Absolutely. He's just, oh, hey, Dr. Milo's here.
5: Yeah.
4: Who's Dr. Milo?
5: He was played by an actor called Sal Mineo, who's best known for starring opposite James Dean in Rebel Without a Cause.
4: Oh.
5: But he was taken out of the film very early because apparently he didn't react too well to the makeup. And going back to the makeup, actually, I paid close attention to, like, the monkey's mouth to see how well it moved, to see if you could actually see the human mouth underneath. And there's only one moment in that first film where you get the slightest hint of something that's under there. Because what they would do is they would paint the actor's mouth and their teeth in black enamel, and that way it wouldn't be visible. God, just imagine having your teeth painted and then you got to try and get that whole monkey face, ape face on your face and communicate through that. And then, yeah, I mean, you jump forward to the Tim Burton one, and the makeup, like we said, is exceptional.
4: Phenomenal.
5: Especially on Tim Roth's character. It's just really...
4: general fade.
5: David Warner, not the cricketer, the actor. How many lights? Captain Picard. Tron. He was in Tron. He was in Doctor Who.
4: The sci-fi staple.
5: Scream 2. He was in Scream 2. Yeah, as soon as I saw him, he plays another very pale chimp. And it's like, oh, yeah, it's David Warner. You can see the eyes and the mouth. It's just, it's him. Helena Bonham Carter. It was her first film she did with Tim Burton, and famously. They were together for a long time. And she's got a very sort of unfortunate Karen hairstyle.
4: Oh.
5: The 60s one, which is still so dated in many ways.
4: False. Yeah.
5: Yeah. But that feels a lot more modern, and that feels a lot more, like, passable. And you look at her and it's like, oh, that's really just doesn't work, giving these apes modern hairstyles.
4: No.
5: 2000s hairstyles, rather.
4: I mean, they did try to involve... Yeah, no.
5: It really doesn't work. They kind of expand upon the orangutans in the Tim Burton movie, because in the original, they're all very pale orangutans, aren't they? And they have this one guy, because the male orangutans are the one with the big faces. And it's typical, like, you see female orangutans in movies with, like Dunstan checks in. It's a female orangutan, doesn't have the big face. And they have this incredible appliance on this actor, and it's just, like, it moves in a realistic way, and just, it looks real.
4: Yeah.
5: Paul Giamatti plays an orangutan as well.
4: Yes, I do remember seeing that.
5: Jump forward now to Escape.
4: The film that takes the premise and just reverses it.
5: Mm. Future apes in present-day Earth.
4: Yes, and gives us a bit more of a look into their mythology, actually. Their creationist story, how apes from the future somehow go back to the past and their child would bring about the age of ape and the fall of man.
5: It's like a bootstrap paradox in a way.
4: I've likened it to Terminator.
5: Oh, yeah, it is, actually. You also have Ricardo Montalban in that movie.
4: For the briefest role, but it's just like...
5: Yeah.
4: I was watching, I was like, hang on a second, that's Ricardo Montalban.
5: Yeah.
4: God!
5: Well, I was going to say, people would probably recognise him from his iconic role of Grandpa from Spy Kids.
4: Yes, or if you've watched Fantasy Island.
5: Yes, that's true. Of course, that's probably what he's best known for.
4: Yes.
5: And Khan Noonien Singh from Star Trek. Before the whitewashing.
4: Before the whitewashing.
5: Yeah, he's very briefly in this, and...
4: As a ringmaster, no less.
5: Yeah, he's a bit of an ape simp.
4: A bit of an animal simp, actually.
5: Yeah.
4: Granted, his he's trying very much for his circus to have the best claim to fame, particularly with the first chimpanzee born in captivity in a circus.
5: So many footnotes.
4: So many footnotes.
5: Yeah. When I was doing my research, I read that Roddy McDowall, who... He had a bit of more of a career in like the 1950s, and it picked up in the 60s with Planet of the Apes. And I mostly knew him for playing the character, the villain, Bookworm, in the Adam West Batman series. Very strange character that was, but he was really dedicated to this role and would actually wear the makeup home. So he'd be driving home in LA and, like, freak motorists out. Imagine that, hey?
4: Oh, it'd be a bit like how truck drivers would hear James Earl Jones speak over the CB radio using the handle Darth Vader.
5: Oh, wow.
4: Or how Mark Hamill, when he was auditioning for Batman the Animated Series, actually practiced the Joker laugh on his way to the studio.
5: Yeah, I remember
4: in
5: that.
4: In the car. No, that's not it.
5: Yeah. They just said it's like a standard LA driver experience. Roddy McDowall showed up in his full Cornelius makeup on the Carol Burnett Show. Have you had a chance to watch the rest of Better Call Saul?
4: No, but that's...
5: Oh, Carol Burnett shows up in it as a character. It's really interesting to see that. But, yeah, she was hosting, and Roddy comes out in the full makeup, and she's like, oh, I'm so surprised. Do I call you Roddy, or do I call you Cornelius? That's kind of what Beneath the Planet... Escape from Planet of the Apes is like. Because it's like these apes in present-day 1970s America, and everyone's just kind of in awe of them, and it's that kind of same deal that you saw in the Carol Burnett Show. It's just everyone's like, oh, there's an ape here, and he's talking to me. Oh, this is peculiar.
4: Yeah, chimpanzee. Well, you know, talking chimps. How's that?
5: Yeah. It was quite a brutal film towards the end.
4: Very.
5: That movie, I was like, holy, they went there.
4: Yep.
5: And what's this film rated? Because the first one's only rated G.
4: I think it's... PG now, but now if it was released nowadays it would be M, but I think it was PG for the time.
5: I mean, we're not going to say explicitly, but something gets like chucked to the ground and riddled with bullets, and it's like, that was a fake one, right? That was the decoy. Nope, it was real.
4: Yep.
5: It's like, oh, I mean, within the context of the film it was real. No animals were harmed,
4: but none.
5: But yeah, it just really grabbed you and just like went like, this is what's happening. And it follows on from the sequels as far as we can see. And it really starts to show from there how the parallels to the reboot series. You were talking about how the character of Caesar doesn't really come into play until the fourth film.
4: It doesn't even come into play until, technically, yeah, until late into the fourth film slash fifth film. And I thought, for the longest time, I thought Caesar was a idea that they came up for the reboot. Apparently not.
5: I do know that since they've made these films, one of the apes was a bonobo monkey, and I think it was played by Toby Kebbell, an English actor who went on to play Kong in the recent Godzilla and Kong movies. Bonobos are actually a completely different species to chimpanzees. They look similar, but they're completely different.
4: So. Completely different family.
5: Yeah. Bit of diversity.
4: Yay! Diversity amongst the monkeys.
5: Apes.
4: The
5: Planet of the Apes. Oh, most of the movies are available to watch on Disney Plus, and the new one, which I know has Freya Allen from The Witcher in it as one of the humans. Don't know if she's mute or not.
4: For Kingdom?
5: For the new one, yeah.
4: I think they're all mute at this point.
5: Yeah. That was something very disappointing I've found with the Tim Burton one, is they all just talk over humans.
4: Which is why Taylor was so unique to begin with.
5: Yeah, and just the idea of trying to cover it up, Orwellian twists, like they actually quote Animal Farm within the first film.
4: Yes.
5: There's a lot to these movies, so they're, if you're looking for something to really sink your teeth into, it's well worth a watch if you've never seen them.
4: I definitely think so. I know for a fact I am actively trying to find Beneath the Planet of the Apes and Conquest of the Planet of the Apes to watch.
5: Oh, there's a lot of little turns of phrase that come into play later on, like when the astronauts first find the plant and they say, like, one means another and another and another, or something to that effect. And one of the apes, orangutans, uses that same phrase as well in regards to talking humans. And then earlier on, Taylor is talking to Fallon about, you're one of the oldest human beings to ever live, and there's probably a statue out there to your great bronze statue out there. It's probably oxidized to green in the time since, but if you know the end of the film, it's a fun little twist on it. Yeah.
4: It's a shame that the second and fourth film aren't on there. And I think from what I've seen from the trailer of Conquest, that is probably the most Orwellian we're going to see, because it's not quite the beginning of the end, but it's definitely the beginning of something. And when you look at Battle Of, you can see that it plays into another old phrase, history is written by the victors, but sadly, that victory kind of almost gets turned on its head a little bit.
5: Oh.
4: If you never got to battle.
5: No, I didn't, not yet.
4: So Battle almost sets up that the opposite of what Punnett did, which is apes rule over humans, but in this, humans and apes are living together.
5: Ooh.
4: With some humans living in the bombed out ruins of an old city deep underground, still highly irradiated. They're teaching in schools with the core tenet of ape must not kill ape. How they have guns locked up in the armory, which play a key role in many of the films, how the firearms are meant to prove to your supremacy.
5: Because they are used pretty freely in the first film.
4: Very.
5: And the Tim Burton film has Charlton Heston, who went on to become like the head of the National Rifle Association of America, sort of being very anti-gun as a character within that film, as an ape himself, which people felt was very ironic, considering his real-life views.
4: The huge irony of it.
5: Yeah.
4: But the film itself, you know, shows that the societal chains are weakened, but they're definitely living hand-in-hand almost. Humans are considered second-class citizens at this point, much into the civil rights movement, where you move into the outlining parts of, you know, the remains of the old world. You sort of see how the films are a self-fulfilling prophecy. And then you think that it's going to be a self-fulfilling prophecy, and then they twist it up a little bit. These films do drag a bit, but they do trump prophecy. And then you think that it's going to be a self-fulfilling prophecy, and then they twist it up a little bit. These films do drag a bit, but they do

0: of Battle of the Planet of the Apes. I'm like, oh, I have missed the film.
1: What's happened?
0: Yeah, because they use footage from Conquest at the very beginning of the film to sort of explain the new social hierarchies of the New World Order.
1: Unfortunately, that's just something you have to contend with when watching on Disney Plus, where most of the films are available to watch, but not all of them.
0: That's sadly.
1: That about wraps us up for today. This has been The Geeks Review. I'm Royce.
0: And I'm Joshua.
1: And we'll see you next time. Bye for now.
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0: Hello, hello, hello. You're listening to Zed Games. My name is Zara, and with me in the studio this episode is
1: Caroline
0: and
2: Maylee.
0: Woo! Well, have you two been playing anything recently? Anything you want to maybe give a little mention?
1: I've been
0: Caroline, if you say Yu-Gi-Oh one more time.
1: No, I've not been playing Yu-Gi-Oh. I've been playing Burb. It's a in-browser sort of incremental game that I've been playing on and off for, I think, over a month now.
0: How about you, Maylee? Have you been playing anything recently?
3: It's hard to admit. I've recently re-picked up some League of Legends.
0: No!
1: Oh, no! Another one.
0: No!
1: Lost.
0: Maylee, we've talked about this.
3: I'm back at school. I'm studying and I'm packing to move, and there's nothing else that's getting me through but these toxic matches.
0: Oh, man.
3: I hate them, but I need them.
0: I'm quite excited about the new system being introduced in Warframe. So we are going to listen to a track featuring Jill Harris called View from the

0: 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My name is Zara, and with me in the studio this episode is
1: Caroline
0: and
2: Maylee.
0: And we are about to hop into a review.
1: Zara has a review.
0: Okay, I will be talking about a game called Bravest Coconut, developed by Little Nebula. And I have to say, I've been looking forward to this one for a while. It is a locally developed game, and we've been lucky enough to see how it's transformed over time. And now it is here, it is out, and we can finally dive right into it. So, in Bravest Coconut, you help a little white cat named Coco return a library book. But as a budding adventurer, a series of events means that she ultimately ends up needing to defend her position as the main character and protect the characters who support her story. This is a point-and-click adventure game, without the point and clicking, with a pixel art style that is vibrant and charming, upbeat music, and a just this wonderful dry sense of humor in the game. And the fourth wall breaks, Bravest Coconut has been a game that I've been looking forward to for a very long time. And even though this isn't really my type of game, it's just been so lovely. The mechanics of this game is pretty simple. You can attack and defend yourself and interact with the world and the characters. And the main driver of progress is to interact with the world and the characters. You'll need to find objects, collect clues, combine tools, brew potions, recover lost band members, and so much more. There's a lot of exploration, backtracking, and maybe some clueless wandering, but I'm not unhappy about it. Some puzzles had me stumped for a good 30 minutes or so, and then I would have that... Hang on. What if these clues are actually referring to the globe that was in the very first room that I walked right past?
2: Ooh.
0: Followed by the sense of joy of being right, finally. I did feel frustrated at times, but I also didn't feel stupid for not getting the solution immediately. There is also just a sense of joy just in the details in the game. So Coco has some very specific animations, and it just shows a level of detail and care. When she jumps down a little ledge, she does a little somersault, and I swear you can see her toe beans. When ridiculous game logic happens, she pauses and turns to look directly into the camera, just kind of going, "You believe this? You seeing this?" Some animations are obviously for a very specific action that happens only once throughout the game, and it all just adds a lot of life to this game. The developer himself is a character in the game, along with some other real-life people, and they'll play a supporting role for Coco. Speaking of Coco, I love this little cat so much. She's just so happy to be an adventurer with a laminated guild card and everything, aww, and she just takes everything in stride. And along with that, she's a very resourceful cat. Puzzles? Mm. No problem. She's taking notes to help you out. Locked up in a cell? I'm sure Coco has something in her pockets that can help. You just need to be a little creative in your approach. Lost bandmate who fell asleep on the beach and you can't wake him up. You remember that alarm clock that woke Coco up at the start of the game? That's going to come in handy. The story isn't the most unique thing ever, but the approach to it and the way it escalates just ties so well into the tone of the game itself. It's a bit absurd, but it's really, really sincere about it. And it just works. And the developer's commitment to including delights throughout the game keeps me going. I don't think this is a game for everyone, but I think it will surprise a lot of people in how satisfying it is to play and experience. Is it a perfect game? There's no such thing. I would get frustrated with puzzles at times, and the amount of backtracking I would need to do could be a pain. The game recommends that you play with a controller, but I thought it played just fine with a keyboard. Although I had to rebind all the keys because the default settings was really quite awkward. But there's some really, really helpful accessibility settings, such as enemies only having one hit point or highlighting interactables, which helps cut down on a little bit of that aimless wandering. It really is just such a lovely, beautiful game, and it's delivering everything I hoped for, and then some. Not an especially challenging game technically, but a delightful series of puzzles and interactions that just keeps things going. I've not finished the game, and I'm not really in a rush to do so because I just enjoy, and I am rewarded for exploring and chatting and just throwing spaghetti at the wall to see what sticks. And there's just been some moments of genuine just kind of like, that was pretty funny. Coco's a pretty funny cat. And I just, it's, the dialogue is so good. It's just very, very grounded, but also a little bit goofy. Bravest Coconut is available for PC on Steam, as well as Linux and those Macs out there. It does have an introductory offer which expires in the next 32 hours, but also the base price of the game is only $13.95, and I think, you know what, that's cheaper than a movie ticket, and you definitely get more than a movie out of this game.
2: Wait till it's not on sale and buy it.
0: Yes. Or buy it now and buy a copy for your friend and leave a positive review. It's a beautiful game. I'm glad it's here. And I am excited to see how Coco defends her position as the main character of her very own game. And that is Bravest Coconut. Boots and cats and cats. Now, Bravest Coconut has one of my favorite tropes, which is a fictional band that exists in the game. Band is Bin Chickens.
2: Yes!
0: And we are going to be listening to Waking the Dead.

0: You're listening to Zed Games. My name is Zara. With me in the studio this episode is Caroline.
1: Hey,
0: and Maylee.
2: I like birds.
0: You never needed an excuse.
2: Bird is the word.
3: I do. I need excuses to talk about my mortal enemies.
0: You have a great excuse right now because we are going to be talking about, another game. I love feathers.
2: Bird is the word. Poop on your head.
3: They'll swoop on you.
0: They too can be quite frightening.
3: But they aren't in Isle of Feathers, mostly because they're not real.
0: Oh, thank goodness. I was really scared that the box came with birds in it. It's so...
3: Well, it does come with birds in it, but they're beautiful, clunky, little click-clack wooden figures of birds.
0: Oh.
3: They're not real feathery, stinky, swoopy birds.
0: I feel safe. I feel safe. So
2: yeah, birds do stink, don't they?
0: So, Maylee, what is Isle of Feathers?
3: Well, Isle of Feathers is another game that we at Zed Games have seen be developed in the local community.
0: It's
3: come a long way since its humble beginnings, and it's a board game that released to the world only a few weeks ago. It is a vertical and horizontal in multiple directions tile building game where players 1 to 4 compete to build habitats for their birds on this island. So there are cards with different birds. Each one is a strange bird.
0: Like the blue-footed booby.
3: But you get these cards and each bird has a desired habitat. Maybe that's grass or sand or mountain. Mm. Maybe there's forest or not. And your goal is to build that up, which seems maybe easy, but you only have a certain amount of actions you can do on your turn. So you have to build it up and then hope the people who have turns before your next turn don't ruin it or take your spot.
0: Ooh.
3: And then you also have to sabotage them from doing their things so they don't get too many points. It's quite competitive. I love getting into the competitive spirit in board games. I love that. Honestly, the best strategy I found for 4-player games was just trying to mess up other people and hoping that by chance something that worked for you came around by your turn.
0: That's such a bird thing to do, though.
3: But I mean, if you're not competitive and you are a big fan of birds, like I said, it's 1 to 4 players.
0: What?
3: So you can play it on your own, and it becomes sort of like a spatial reasoning puzzle, trying to get the birds in, playing against the island.
0: So how do you win? What is, like, to get the most birds on the island?
3: So each of the bird cards has a different point value. Once you place your bird, you get those points at the end of the game. And it sort of gives you an opportunity to have a variety of strategies. You could go for the really, really easy birds that only give you 2 or 3 points. Or you could save your time, wait until you get the 9-point birds. And really, the ibis is mid.
0: Scathing! Oh my goodness!
3: The ibis is a great bird, but mid point.
0: Do you feel like Isle of Feathers has maybe helped you develop a bit of an appreciation for strange birds?
3: For strange birds, definitely. The game proclaims itself as a love letter to strange birds. Oh, and I forgot the most important part, which I will mention after this.
0: Yeah.
3: But it definitely has a diverse range of birds that it shows off, and I've learnt of new birds that I didn't know existed, and I appreciate them, and I think they're very pretty. Most of them I want to be away from me, but I like them in theory. So the part of the game that I forgot to mention was it's not really a rule, but it is heavily encouraged that each time you place a bird down, you share a bird fact about this bird with the table. And if you don't know any about this particular bird, then you just make it up.
0: Lying.
3: A fun variation on this that I found was to just try and come up with the bird cry based on what the bird looks like.
0: Oh, I like that. That's fun. I'm adopting that as a house rule.
3: Yeah, I recommend. It's good fun.
0: Oh, excellent.
3: Lots of screaming went on in my house that night.
0: I imagine your neighbours were a little bit... unless they were like, oh, yeah, it's Idle Feathers.
3: Maybe don't do it if you live in an apartment.
0: Mm. But,
3: bird facts, bird noises. It's a very engaging game with that and the sabotaging. It gets you amped up, but it's also not too much of a like steep game rules wise if you're not super into board games or if you're a bit intimidated by really heavy rules. It's not that. It's super accessible and easy to jump into.
0: Oh, that's awesome. Because it really is, it's such a beautiful game. Like the artwork, the I forget what they're called, the little token counter
3: meeples.
0: Things. Meeples. Thank you. Such a good word. Everything thematically is gorgeous.
3: The little square tiles of sand, grass, and mountain, they're just so satisfying to clunk onto each other.
0: Oh, that's good. But like, I feel like when you see a game with a lot of pieces, you're like, oh man, how many rules am I gonna have to learn?
3: It's definitely not too much.
2: What I really want to know is, how does it feel to hold the little meeples in your mouth gently?
3: I will have to get back to you on that.
2: Disappointing.
0: Sorry. I expected better, Maylee.
3: I'm this sorry. I should have known.
0: Hard-hitting games of journalism.
3: Time.
0: We need to know the mouthfeel, especially for physical games.
1: Yep.
0: What else?
1: And also digital games, I need to know the mouthfeel.
0: I know the mouthfeel for those, and it's zappy. Any additional thoughts for Isle of Feathers?
3: I'm trying to think of another funny bird name, but I can't.
0: That is Isle of Feathers. A love letter to strange birds.
2: Where I'm looking at the busted bird. It looks like a bird. Caw, caw.
0: All right. Well, obviously we need to listen to some thematically appropriate music. So from Untitled Goose Game, we are going to listen to...

0: end of the show. Do not worry, because we'll be back again next week to talk about more games.
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0: News, sport and weather brought to you by Bank of Us, the only truly Tasmanian bank, supporting Tasmanians for over 150 years. 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
2: Hello, I'm Lewis Donaldson. Shadow Defence Minister James Patterson says Federal Labor MP Luke Gosling should step down after being charged with assault. Mr Gosling, who represents the seat of Solomon, was arrested this morning over the alleged incident which occurred at a community event in Darwin earlier this month. He has previously denied the allegations. He was charged with two counts of assault on the administrator of the Northern Territory, David Connolly. Speaking to the ABC, Shadow Defence Minister James Patterson says the Prime Minister must address the issue.
3: People facing allegations that were historic in nature, that did not even amount to charges, let alone convictions, were required to resign from their positions. Anthony Albanese, when he was opposition leader, was frequent in demanding people's resignations for allegations. The least he can do is be consistent and enforce that on his own ministry.
2: Victoria has enacted its emergency animal disease response plan after its first suspected bird flu case. The state's chief veterinary officer, Graham Cook, says there's currently no threat to commercial poultry sector.
4: As part of our preparedness, we have been working with the industry. We've been working right across government with a whole of government plan. And we, of course, have been looking at how effects can be mitigated, both in the commercial poultry sector and also in the wildlife sector.
2: Social media and other platforms are being warned they are not above the law. eSafety has launched civil proceedings against encrypted messaging app Telegram over allegations it failed to detect and remove pro-terror content. Commissioner Julie Inman-Grant says the action comes at a time when Australia is facing a heightened security environment.
5: Against the fresh backdrop of the Bondi tragedy, the Royal Commission into Anti-Semitism, and ASIO's assessment that Australia's terrorism threat level remains probable, it is more important than ever that digital platforms meet their obligations to protect the Australian community.
2: Governments have been warned following revelations that Australia has met just one of 19 targets to address Indigenous disadvantage. At the halfway mark of the 2031 Closing the Gap Agreement, First Nations preschool enrolments are the sole target being met nationally, while four key areas are getting worse. Of the 19 identified socioeconomic areas targeted to close the disparity between Indigenous and non-Indigenous Australians, only three are on track to be met, according to the Productivity Commission's 2026 report. And Michael Zavros has won the Archibald Prize's People's Choice Award. His portrait of Alex Rifkin, co-chief executive officer of the Executive Council of Australian Jewry, was voted the public's favourite. The exhibition runs for another 2.5 weeks before beginning a regional tour in September. Settled conditions and a frosty start is on the way tomorrow. That's according to the latest weather forecast. The Bureau of Meteorology's Alana Cherney has more.
6: Tomorrow is going to be another very frosty start for many across the country. However, there are still a few regions which will see some showers, including coastal parts of Victoria, New South Wales and southern Queensland, western Tasmania. And out west, we have a weak cold front moving through throughout the day, and that is going to bring some showers and isolated thunderstorms to southwestern parts of Western Australia.
2: And to sport, day 7 of the Glasgow Commonwealth Games gets underway shortly. Australians will be featuring in track cycling, athletics, weightlifting, lawn and paralawn bowls and netball. Australia leads the medal tally with 47 gold, 21 silver and 35 bronze. And in the AFL, the Magpies are in action against Geelong tonight at the MCG.
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7: And now for our weather, starting with Burnie. A clear, winds westerly 20 to 25k an hour, tending southwesterly 15 to 20k an hour in the evening, then becoming light in the late evening. And for Devonport, clear, winds westerly, 15 to 20k an hour, becoming light in the evening. And I didn't do tomorrow's, did I? Whoops, I better go back a step. Sorry, guys. Start with Burnie's tomorrow. Minimum of 4 and a maximum of 14. Partly cloudy, light winds becoming west-northwesterly, 15 to 20k an hour. In the middle of the day, then becoming light in the evening. All right, there we go. Now I can move on to Devonport. And for tomorrow for Devonport, a minimum of 3 and a maximum of 14 degrees, mostly sunny. The chance of morning frost, light winds becoming west to northwesterly, 15 to 20 k an hour in the early afternoon, then becoming light in the evening. Moving on to Hobart, partly cloudy, slight chance of a shower, winds westerly, 15 to 20 k an hour, becoming light in the late evening. And for tomorrow, a minimum of 6 and a maximum of 15 degrees. Partly cloudy, light winds becoming northwesterly, 15 to 20 k an hour in the middle of the day, then becoming light in the early afternoon. Right, Launceston right now, mostly clear and some light winds. And for tomorrow, a minimum of 0 and a maximum of 15 degrees. Areas of frost and a patchy fog in the morning. Mostly sunny afternoon with some light winds. Rightio, for the rest of our capitals right now, Sydney sitting on 13.7 degrees, Melbourne on 12 degrees flat, Brisbane on 19.1 degrees, Perth is on 21.9 degrees, Adelaide on 13.3 degrees, Canberra on 10 degrees flat, and Darwin is sitting on 30 degrees flat. Rightio. For our latest observations, Cressy right now is on 10.8 degrees. The Launceston Airport is on 11.2 degrees. Low Head is on 12.5 degrees. And here in Launceston City, we are on 12.1 degrees. Rightio, welcome to the drive time, people. Let's have some fun. 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

0: There we go. What a way to kick off, eh? Right, so that was Sure Ain't Gold by Hayley Jensen. And before that, we had Little by Little by the Wolf Brothers. Righty-o, it's 13 minutes past 5 here on City Park Radio. We'll keep cruising after this.
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0: Righto. So that was Cloning with their song Narcissistic Endeavours. And before that, we had the John Butler Trio with Devil Woman. Rightio, we are 20 minutes past five. We'll keep going straight after this.
1: 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At Calvary Aged Care, we care for residents the way we'd care for our own family. Because feeling safe, understood and valued, that's what really matters. 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

Okay, so that was Joe Munghoven with What Should I Do With All This Love? And before that was one of the Tassie artists I got playing tonight with Bully Hay and his song Running Up That Hill. Rightio, we shall keep going. Stray and his song Running Up That Hill. Rightio, we shall keep going.

0: Okay, so that was our other Tassie artist that I've got on today. That was the Bad Dad Orchestra with Making Me Wild. Rightio, what are we? We are 23 minutes to 6 here on City Park Radio, 103.7 and 96.5 FM. 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

Okay, so that was Killing Heidi with I Am. And before that one, we had the Hoodoo Gurus with The Right Time. Rightio, what are we? 5 minutes to 6. Let's just get straight into another.

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2: Hello, I'm Lewis Donaldson. The Australian Communications and Media Authority has commenced legal proceedings against telecommunications company Optus in relation to a major outage last year. In September, more than 600 emergency calls in four jurisdictions were unable to be connected. ACMA alleges Optus Mobile breached two legal obligations on more than 1,000 occasions during the outage. Speaking to the ABC, RMIT's Dr. Mark Gregory says the breaches should never have occurred in a company like Optus.
3: The evidence is quite clear. The company has admitted that there were problems. There's been investigations which show quite clearly that the company was in breach of the regulations. And really the reasons for the breaches were things that should never have occurred in a modern telecommunications company.
2: Victoria has recorded its first case of bird flu. It comes as confirmatory testing is underway on another 13 suspected cases of H5 bird flu in South Australia. Speech Pathology Australia has outlined its concerns about changes to the National Disability Insurance Scheme. The Securing the NDIS for Future Generations bill intends to strengthen the scheme. Speaking at today's hearing, CEO of Speech Pathology Australia, Lynn Brody, says proposed changes will force families to choose to communicate effectively or swallow their food safely.
4: Imagine being unable to explain what you need, take part in an assessment, or eat and drink safely, and then losing support because the system didn't understand you. For people with communication and swallowing needs, these decisions affect their safety, independence and ability to participate in everyday life.
2: Two Victorian government ministers have announced they will step down from Cabinet following the appointment of Ben Carroll as Premier. The state's Energy Minister Lily D'Ambrosio and Health Minister Harriet Shing have made the announcement, also saying they will quit politics at the election. The duo are among the closest supporters of Jacinta Allen. A not-for-profit organisation educating against discrimination says the reasons for its role and links to Jewish Australians has been increasingly questioned. The sixth public hearing of the Royal Commission on Anti-Semitism and Social Cohesion continued today in Sydney. CEO of Courage to Care Victoria, Michael Zervos, told the Commission the organisation is sending a clear message to young people about discrimination.
5: In more recent years, we've been citing examples within Australia where there's been incidents of firebombings of places of worship, where citizens have been murdered because of their faith at Bondi. So it's quite shocking and sobering to be able to look at that pyramid of hate and see where we as a nation are.
2: The US has carried out fresh strikes in Iran. In a statement, US Central Command says it is a powerful response to yesterday's attempted Iranian attacks on US forces based in the Middle East. Earlier, a drone hit a US-owned gas storage tanker at Egypt's Mediterranean port of Damietta. Meanwhile, US and Saudi forces launched strikes against Iran-aligned groups in eastern Iraq. The number of private sector house approvals has risen for a sixth straight month. Shannon Kirkwood has more.
6: The Australian Bureau of Statistics data released today shows the total number of dwellings approved rose 7.2% in June. The highest rise was among approvals for private dwellings excluding houses, while private sector house approvals rose 0.4% last month. The total 18,328 dwelling approvals is around 1,700 short of what is required each month in order to meet the national housing target of 1.2 million homes by June 2029.
2: And to sport, the Cowboys host the Roosters tonight to open round 22 of the NRL. For the home team, Englishman John Bateman won't be taking the field due to tightness in his hamstring.
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7: And now for the weather, starting with Bernie. Clear, winds westerly 20 to 25k an hour, tending southwesterly 15 to 20k an hour in the evening, then becoming light in the late evening. For tomorrow, a minimum of 4 and a maximum of 14 degrees. Partly cloudy, light winds becoming west to northwesterly 15 to 20k an hour in the middle of the day, then becoming light in the evening. For Devonport, clear, winds westerly 15 to 20k an hour, becoming light in the evening. And for tomorrow, a minimum of 3 and a maximum of 14 degrees. Mostly sunny, the chance of a morning frost, light winds becoming west to northwesterly 15 to 20k an hour in the early afternoon, then becoming light in the evening. And for Hobart, partly cloudy and a slight chance of a shower. Winds westerly, 15 to 20 k an hour. Becoming light in the late evening for tomorrow. A minimum of 6 and a maximum of 15 degrees. Partly cloudy, light winds becoming northwesterly, 15 to 20 k an hour in the middle of the day, then becoming light in the early afternoon. Rightio, for Launceston, mostly clear and some light winds. For tomorrow, a minimum of 0 and a maximum of 15 degrees. Areas of frost and patchy fog in the morning, mostly sunny afternoon and some light winds. Rightio, for the rest of our capitals, Sydney right now is on 13 degrees, Melbourne on 11.6, Brisbane on 17.7, Perth is on 20.9, Adelaide on 11.6, Canberra on 7 degrees, and Darwin on 29.3. Rightio, for the rest of our observations, Cressy is sitting on 9.2 degrees, Launceston Airport is on 8.5 degrees, Lowhead on 11.8 degrees, and here in Launceston City we are on 8.9 degrees. Rightio, that is the first hour done and dusted here on the Drive Time. So now we get to our internationals. Let's have a bit of fun with these as well. Now, this first one I've got is just a young fella that has been everywhere at the moment. He's just sort of taken everything by storm. So, yeah, enjoy this one. This is Youngblood.

0: Okay, so that was South Welsh band Scarlet Rebels and their song Secret Drug. And before that, we had, as I said, Youngblood with part one of Idols. Rightio. We are, what are we, almost quarter past six? Let's keep kicking, shall we, straight after this.
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0: Alrighty, so that was When Rivers Meet and their song Seen It All Before. And before that, we had the Sons of Legion and their song Running. Rightio, we will kick straight back into some music right after this.
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on Easter morning. Mary and Martha, they came down to see. He said, go tell my disciples, baby.

0: Okay, so that was As December Falls with the song Everything's on Fire But I'm Fine. And before that one, we had Dog Shark with Sun's Going Down, John the Revelator. Rightio, we are at, so close to 6:30. We shall keep on kicking, guys, right after this.
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Okay, so that was Flower Leaf and their song The Wake. And before that one, we had Ever Under Fire with the song Below. Rightio, what are we now? We are, 22 minutes to 7? So starting to close in on the news and the end of the show, but we've still got plenty of time left. I'm just going to do a quick reading for In the Hot Seat this Friday afternoon. Will be fellow presenter here at City Park Radio, Dave Moore, who has recently returned from an epic adventure walking the Southwest West Coast Path in England. Hear what motivated Dave to do this challenge in the first place and the many experiences he had along the way. The months of training and the many weeks of walking the path gave Dave some lifelong memories, and he shares these with you in this interview with Chris Sayer. Hear Dave Moore on the English South West Coast Path in the Hot Seat this Friday after the 4 o'clock news on City Park Radio. Righto, no worries. Let's keep going with some more songs now. And we'll get straight into this one.

0: Okay, so that was Bright Black and their song Bitter Pill. And before that, we had Evanescence and the song Call Me When You're Sober. Rightio, what are we, 12 minutes left. We've still got plenty of time, so we'll have a couple more songs straight after this.
1: 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And sponsoring City Park Radio.

Okay, so that was Nama with Chains. And before that, we had my favourite band, Liliac, and their song Anxiety Kills the Beautiful. Rightio, we're closing in on the news. I've got one more song here. This is a cover of Black Sabbath's song Paranoid. I'm going to double up on Liliac here just to get us through to the news. Have fun with this.

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2: Hello, I'm Lewis Donaldson. Victoria has recorded its first case of bird flu, while further cases have been detected in South Australia. Shannon Kirkwood reports.
3: Further testing is underway after a greater crested tern was found in the state's southwest this week. Meantime, confirmatory testing is also being carried out on another 13 suspected cases of H5 bird flu in South Australia. They're in addition to the 11 cases confirmed by the state yesterday. Australia's Chief Veterinary Officer, Dr. Beth Cookson, says there have now been 28 confirmed positive detections of H5 bird flu across the country. It now means confirmed bird flu cases have been detected across Australia, except for in the Northern Territory, the ACT and Tasmania.
2: Northern Territory police have charged Federal Labor MP Luke Gosling with two counts of assault on the administrator of the NT, David Connolly. Mr. Gosling was arrested this morning over the alleged incident which occurred at a community event in Darwin earlier this month. He has previously denied the allegations. His lawyer, Marty Ost, spoke outside Palmerston Watch House.
4: What I can say is that the charge is completely and utterly denied and will be contested.
2: The federal MP is due to appear in Darwin local court on September the 1st. Traditional owners from WA's Pilbara are set to appeal the federal court's award of a record $150.3 million in compensation from Fortescue. The decision by the Yindjibarndi people renews their decades-long legal battle with mining billionaire Andrew Forrest. It foregoes what was already Australia's largest ever native title payout. The group has until August 27 to formally lodge an appeal. The Victorian Premier says children and young people should have been safe in government schools. Ben Carroll has formally apologised to victims of child sexual abuse. A review found historic child sexual abuse occurred in more than 400 Victorian government schools. Most victim survivors were male, many were 12 years old or younger when they were abused. Delivering the apology in State Parliament, Mr. Carroll acknowledged survivor Rod Owen, who shared his experience of abuse at Beaumaris Primary School.
5: His decision brought sustained public attention to the crimes committed at Beaumaris Primary. It also helped to drive broader scrutiny of the practices and systematic failures across Victorian government schools that victim survivors, families and communities had been trying to have recognised for decades.
2: AstraZeneca will continue to supply Zoladex, a critical breast cancer and endometriosis drug, for free after its removal from the PBS. Last month, the company said the medicine would be removed from the scheme for commercial reasons. The company now says it would provide Zoladex monthly implants at no cost from November 1 when it comes off the PBS. Settled conditions and a frosty start is on the way tomorrow. That's according to the latest weather forecast. The Bureau of Meteorology's Alana Cherney has more.
6: Tomorrow is going to be another very frosty start for many across the country. However, there are still a few regions which will see some showers, including coastal parts of Victoria, New South Wales and southern Queensland, western Tasmania, and out west we have a weak cold front moving throughout the day, and that is going to bring some showers and isolated thunderstorms to southwestern parts of Western Australia.
2: And Australian leg spinner Adam Zampa is switching allegiances from New South Wales to Queensland for the upcoming domestic cricket season. As Zampa is a nationally contracted player, he's free to represent a state of his choice. Cricket Australia has formally approved his move to the Bulls today.
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7: And the forecast for the rest of Thursday in Launceston area, mostly clear, light winds. And for Friday the 31st of July in Launceston area, areas of frost and patchy fog in the morning, mostly sunny afternoon, light winds, minimum temperature 0, and maximum only 15 degrees. And now we have current temperatures at Cressy 5.9, Lowhead 11.4 degrees, in Launceston Airport 8.5 and in Launceston 6.9 degrees. 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

0: quarter to eight. 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

And thanks to Svetlana there for a great Russian program. You can join Svetlana again for more Russian in 2 weeks' time. My name is Rob Foggo, and this is Bad Habits, Good Tracks. It's a theme show with pop rock and alternative songs from the 60s, 70s, 80s, and the 90s. Tonight's theme here on Bad Habits, Good Tracks is AM, as in A-M. And I'll be with you for the next hour. Hope you enjoy the show. But before we start, let's have a quick look at the weather for the next 24 hours or so. Where for the remainder of tonight, it's going to be mostly clear with light winds, getting down to an overnight minimum temperature of absolute zero. Well, not absolute zero. Absolute zero is something like minus 32. But anyway, 0 degrees Celsius is the forecast for tonight. So therefore, the forecast for tomorrow, Friday the 31st of July, does have areas of frost in the morning, as well as some patchy fog. But we will have a mostly sunny afternoon with some light winds. The maximum temperature tomorrow is expected to be 15 degrees. Currently in the area at Cressy, we've got 3.5 degrees. At the Launceston Airport, it's 5.6. Low heads are a fair bit milder at the moment, where it's 11.1. And currently in Launceston itself, it is 6.5 degrees. All right, let's kick off tonight's show with a song that found itself at number one and number two in the United Kingdom at the same time. I'll tell you how that happened after the song. This is The Beatles with I Am The Walrus.

0: And that was the Beatles there with I Am the Walrus from their 1967 album Magical Mystery Tour, which was actually released as a double EP in the United Kingdom and was at number 2 on the singles chart in the United Kingdom at the same time that their single Hello Goodbye was at number 1, and I Am the Walrus was the B-side to that single. So hence it found itself at number 1 and number 2 at the same time. There you go.
1: 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It's the City Park Radio text line, straight to the studio here in Launceston. Listening outside of Australia? Don't forget the code 61 and drop the 0. 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
0: Tonight's theme here on Bad Habits Good Tracks is Am, and with a cover version of a 1973 Al Green song, this is UB40 with Here I Am, subtitled Come and Take Me. If you

We started off there with Here I Am, subtitled Come and Take Me by UB40 from their 1989 covers album Labour of Love Part 2. An album that went to number one in New Zealand and was lent to me tonight by my wonderful wife, Bazura. Thank you very much, honey. After that, we had Ross Ryan with I Am Pegasus from his album My Name Means Horse. I Am Pegasus peaked at number two here in Australia, where it was the 14th highest-selling single of 1974. It is 15 minutes past 8. I'm Rob Foggo, and you're listening to Bad Habits. 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And from an album that was included in the 2005 book 1001 Albums You Must Hear Before You Die, this is Crowded House with As Sure As I Am.

0: And we start off there with As Sure As I Am by Crowded House from their 1991 album Woodface. An album that peaked at number one in New Zealand and another album that I was able to borrow from my amazing wife, Bajura, for tonight. So thank you once again. That is the last one I borrowed from her, though, I promise. After that, we just had Rod Stewart with What Am I Gonna Do? Subtitled I'm So In Love With You from his album Body Wishes, an album that peaked at number two in Germany, where it was the seventh highest selling album of 1983.
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0: And this Saturday night, Reelin' in the Years will be hosted by Vaughan Gibson. He'll be looking at 60s artists who are still making music today. There's a few artists that spring to mind, but not a huge amount. But anyway, Vaughan is the fountain of all wisdom when it comes to these things, so I look forward to listening to the show and find out exactly who's on that list. After Reelin' in the Years, we'll have House Party with Hector. That's with Hector Russell there at the helm. So make sure you tune in for a fantastic Saturday evening of great music, as always, here on City Park Radio. But back to this show from an album that went 6 times platinum in America. This is Melissa Etheridge with Yes, I Am.

And we start off there with Melissa Etheridge with the title track of her 1993 album, Yes I Am. And after that, we had a cover version of the 1965 Johnny Rivers song, What Am I Doing Here With You? And that was by Bev Harrell from her 1966 debut EP, Come On Over to Bev's Place. Bev's version of the song went to number one in her hometown of Adelaide. It is 29 minutes to 9. I'm Rob Foggo, and you're listening to Bad Habits Good Tracks on City Park Radio, 103.7 FM, 96.5 FM, online at cityparkradio.com or via the Community Radio Plus app. All right, tonight's theme here on Bad Habits Good Tracks is Am. And with a cover version of a 1983

0: And that was I Am by Uncanny X-Men from their 1986 album What You Give Is What You Get, which was their final album. Before that, we had Michael Bolton with How Am I Supposed to Live Without You from his 1989 Australian number one album Soul Provider. How Am I Supposed to Live Without You went all the way to number one in America.
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2: Hi, Rose Cooper here, making sure you tune in on Monday afternoon to hear a special interview with Australian theatre legend Nancy Hayes. I chatted to her via Zoom during the Australian Musical Theatre Festival, and it was recorded live in front of an audience at the Dill Pickle Club in Launceston. It's full of hilarious and heartwarming stories, so don't forget to tune in on Monday after the 4 p.m. news right here on City Park Radio.
0: And at 9 o'clock, we'll have Amy Dillon with the Celtic Sessions, and then we'll cut to the satellite overnight programs from 10 o'clock. But City Park Radio will be back at 6 o'clock in the morning with your favourite local presenters, starting with Paul Dubois for breakfast. That's followed by the Examiner readings at 9:30, and then mornings with Michael Christian from 10 o'clock. But back to this show, continuing on with our theme of Am. This is Eddie Brickell and New Bohemians with What I Am. Thank you.

And that was Edie Brickell and New Bohemians there with What I Am from their 1988 debut album Shooting Rubber Bands at the Stars. What I Am went to number one in Canada and was ranked by American cable TV network VH1 in 2013 as the 23rd greatest one-hit wonder of the 1980s. It is 16 minutes to 9. I'm Rob Fogart, and you're listening to Bad Habits Good Tracks on City Park Radio, 103.7 FM, 96.5 FM, online at cityparkradio.com or via the Community Radio Plus app. All right, we've only got three songs left in our show to go. All of them, of course, fit tonight's theme, which is Am. And this is Extreme with Am I Ever Gonna Change?

0: And that was I Am, subtitled On Me there by Twisted Sister from their 1983 album You Can't Stop Rock and Roll. Before that, we had Extreme with Am I Ever Gonna Change from their 1992 album Three Sides to Every Story, an album that peaked at number 2 in the United Kingdom.
1: 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The Kangaroos will guarantee September action if they can overcome the Bombers on their home ground. 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
0: And last song of the night coming up now. Thank you very much for listening. Please join me again next week at the same time for more Bad Habits Good Tracks, where the theme will be crazy. But now to take us out to the Celtic Sessions with Amy Dillon, with a song that features Ian Moss on lead guitar, Jimmy Barnes on backing vocals, and John Farris from NXS on drums. From his 1982 album The Great Escape, this is Richard Clapton with I Am an Island. Thanks very much for listening. Good night.

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This is my wee spot on the airwaves where I get to share an eclectic mix of music from the seven Celtic nations with traditional and contemporary songs sung in English, Gaeilge, Gaelic, Cymraeg, Cornish, and many more languages, exploring the stories and folklore behind these musical gems. That's the Celtic Session with Amy Dillon, Thursdays from 9 p.m. on City Park Radio. Giarive, agus falcha gadi and session Celtoc Lomhain Amy Dillon. Hello and welcome to the Celtic Session with Amy Dillon. Before we begin today's program, I would like to take a moment to acknowledge the stories and songs of the Indigenous clans of my home here in Northern Lutruwita, Tasmania, wanting to recognise the songs of this land before we listen to and honour those of other more distant ancestral lands such as Ireland, Scotland and Wales. For the next hour, join me on a journey as we travel across borders of space and time and learn a little along the way. We're going to get straight into today's session with a Pert Appeal song by Scottish songstress Ainsley Hamill called Beema Pert from her 2025 album Fable. Pert Appeal literally means tunes from the mouth, and it's a traditional form of song that's native to Scotland and it's sung in Gaelic. There are several theories for their existence, with some folk believing they came about when there were no instruments available to be played for dancing, so that they would make the music with their mouths so that they could dance. And others theorise that the rhythmic melodies were used to soothe children and perhaps also to teach tunes to aspiring musicians. Unlike other forms of Celtic mouth music like lilting or diddling, Pert Appeal lyrics always consist of real words. Here's the Beema Pert by Ainsley Hamill.

Gotta love some 90s New Age Celtic synth. That was Caper Cayley's version of Cosher Heroon, a 400-year-old Scottish walking song and the first ever Scots Gaelic tune to enter the UK Top 40 after it was chosen as the theme tune for a popular UK programme featuring Prince Charles among the islands. Before that, we heard White Wings by Arstein Savag from the 1997 Celtic Twilight 4 Celtic Planet album, a beautiful Celtic classical piece perfect for these darkening days. Now we're going to have a listen to a lovely little version of a traditional Irish love song called Comb Your Hair and Curl It, also known as Guibara Bridge by Altan.

We haven't heard those guys on the session for a while. I thought it was about time I dropped in a track from one of my favourite Welsh English folk bands, The Trials of Cato. That was Libanus from their 2018 debut album, Hide and Hair. It always has me stomping, clapping and grooving along. Before Trials of Cato, we heard Archie Fisher with The Three Gypsies, an A-side track from his 1968 self-titled transatlantic record. This Scottish ballad has many names. You'd probably know it best as the Raggle Taggle Gypsies, the Gypsy Laddie, Gypsy Rover or Gypsy Davy. This is easily one of the top three most widely collected of the child ballads, about a highborn lady running away with the gypsies, a transgression even more outrageous in the context of 17th century Scotland, where under the Stuart reign it was actually a capital crime to be a gypsy, punishable by death. Let's hang around in Scotland a little longer and hear Hey Jisgun Jay Jilawam, meaning My Love Will Go With Me, sung by Margaret Stewart on Volume 3 of the Highland Sessions. The Highland Sessions were recorded as part of a BBC TV series way back in 2006. It was a series that celebrated the diversity of native music from across the Celtic Isles. I can highly recommend checking out these recordings, and you can really treat yourself by finding the videos online, searching BBC Highland Sessions and just watching these fantastic musicians play in live sessions together. It's really cool. Let's hear from Margaret Stewart now with her rendition of Hey Jisgun Jay Jilawam.

That was Rathlin Island, a traditional Irish reel, also known as Sporting Paddy, by Irish multi-instrumentalist and superstar whistler Sharon Shannon from her 1997 album Each Little Thing. Before that, we heard Anne de Berthian's Dons Beunans, a traditional Cornish song meaning the parting or the dance of life. That was performed by Andy Law and friends on his album The Long and the Short of It. We're now going to have a listen to a beautiful harp piece called Molly McAlpine, a traditional air that was

was written by William Connellan in the 17th century. It was collected by renowned harp music collector Edward Bunting at what was one of the last great harp competitions of Ye Olde Ireland. It was called the Belfast Harp Festival and it was held in 1792. If we didn't have the collections that Edward Bunting made from that one festival, then we would be lacking the majority of beautiful harp music that we now have available from Ireland from that period. The famous blind harpist Turlough O'Carolan himself claimed that he would rather have written Molly McAlpine than any other piece he had ever composed himself for the harp. Here is Molly McAlpine, performed by the Heartstring Quartet.

That was Mormon Braised from Jackie Oates, Andy Clark, and Steve Turner's 2024 album, Wisman's Wood. Mormon Braised is a Scottish folk ballad from northeast Scotland and was often sung of an evening by the ploughmen that were living in the bothies working the land for the summer. The song sings of a young lass who's lamenting a lost love before resolving to find another, singing, "I'll cast my line and I'll try again, for I'm only once forsaken." Before that, we heard Trip to Skye by Skolvan, a Breton folk band who were pioneers in the 1980s during the revival movement that was looking to preserve Brittany's traditional music. This haunting song was originally composed by Irishman John Whalen after visiting fellow piano accordionist Phil Cunningham's home on Skye in 1985. For our last tune, we're going to hear from Declan O'Rourke with his epic song Along the Western Seaboard from his 2018 album Chronicles of the Great Irish Famine. The song is sung from the perspective of the parish priest experiencing the horrors of Angorta Moor, the Great Hunger, in the 1840s and 1850s in Ireland. This period in Irish history saw 1 million people die from mass starvation and disease, and many more flee the country in desperation. Between 1845 to 1855, at least 2.1 million people left Ireland for England, America, Australia, and beyond. If you have Irish ancestry, which dates back to this period, it's highly likely that your forebears were emigrants escaping Angorta Moor. The famine broke down the fabric of society. It ripped apart families and severed their ancestral connection to their homelands, as well as almost collapsing an ancient language and culture that was only just managing to survive relentless waves of colonization and religious oppression from the British Empire. If you don't know a lot about this period in history, I really encourage you to do some further research. In the meantime, I'll let Declan's words tell some of the story.

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As always, thank you for joining me on our travels through the Celtic Isles, and I hope you felt a strengthening connection with your ancestors from those places. I'd love to hear from you with feedback about the show or with any tunes you'd like to hear played on the program, so please feel free to flick me an email at the Celtic Session. That's thecelticsession @gmail.com. 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Thank you for listening, and bye for now.

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1: Lately, we've seen a high proportion of Australian records, which is gratifying to see on these hit parades. 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
5: 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Welcome to the greatest show on Community Radio Network. We play 1 hour of Australian music from all over the country, from all the different genres, and we do it with a smile and lots of words. My name is Mick Radojkovic, and of course, joined by Jules Lefebvre. Hey, Jules.
6: Hey, Mick. How are you going? How's your week in music been? Any big news? Any big gigs? What's been going on?
5: Oh, always. I saw Full Flower Moon Band last week, which was so amazing, as well as Girl and Girl. And yes, I'm planning more shows this coming weekend. So yeah, trying to get out there, trying to see as much as possible, as always. How about you?
6: Oh, it's been great. I've been diving into the new Swap Meet record, which has been absolutely fantastic. It's out today. It's so good. Gosh, I've been listening to a bit of international music this week as well. Charlie XCX's new album landed, which is less relevant for us, but that's a big one I've been getting into. I was lucky enough to speak to our first artist that we're going to play on the show the other day about a big new thing that's coming. What's happening, Mick? Where are we going first?
5: Well, let's do that. Let's play the amazing artist that you spoke to during the week, Jem Casadaley. We've been talking about her releasing a debut album for so long, and it's finally been announced. We'll tell you all about it afterwards. Let's get into it. This is All I'm Thinking About from Jem Casadaley.

0: Oh, yes. You're listening to The Tuck Shop on the Community Radio Network. And we kicked off the show with the wonderful Jem Casadaly with her brand new single, All I'm Thinking About. She's also just announced that her debut album is going to come out next month, Mick. We have been waiting 4 years. Friday, the 28th of August, we'll see the release of Tattoos Used to Come Off in the Pool. That is the debut.
1: Great name.
0: Great name. Which is the debut album from Jem Casadaly, of course, the proud Gumbungia Bundjalung woman. Grew up in Brizzy as well, now resides in Sydney, the greatest city in the world, some may say. I don't know who they are. That's right. but she's been down here for a few months. And we've been waiting for Jem's debut album for a while now. And I spoke to her the other week for a piece that will come out in the paper in a few weeks' time around album release. And she was just saying, you know, it just didn't feel right. She was biding her time, waiting, writing and recording. She went over to Nashville as well to write and record a bunch of the tracks. And in the end, she just thought, you know what, this is the album that I wanted to create. And here it is. And it's an incredible record. It's really beautiful. I mean, I think she's just one of the best pop songwriters in the country, putting it bluntly. I think she has such a natural talent. She's got an incredible voice. I just love it. Just love it. And this is a fun track too. Bit of a sort of tongue-in-cheek track. What do you make of it, Mick?
1: Did she say anything about like having any pressure to release it? Like, was people saying every minute of the day, when's the album, when's the album? Or was she just like, nah, whatever?
0: You know what? She was the chillest, most down-to-earth person I think I may have ever interviewed. She was remarkably just so completely settled, and there was no pressure about, you know, obviously she has a famous last name, Casadaly. There's a lot of expectations that come with being a Casadaly, but she just approaches it and says, well, this is my music, this is what I love doing, and I was always going to release it on my own time. And
1: first of many albums. First, it's going to be great.
0: First of many albums, absolutely. It's going to be great, and there'll be plenty more. I think there'll be another single before the album drops, but we've already heard a bunch of them already, which is great. And of course, at the top of every Tuck Shop episode, we would like to acknowledge the traditional custodians of the land, the Gadigal people of the Eora Nation, where I am, and the Yugambeh people, where Mick is, and their continuing connection to land, sea and community. And we pay our respects to elders past and present. The Tuck Shop 2SER and the Community Radio Network recognise and respect their cultural heritage, beliefs and relationship with the land, which continue to be important to the descendants of these and other tribespeople living on the land today. We aim to passionately listen to the connection, stories, life and music from all Aboriginal and Torres Strait Islanders. And remember that this always was and always will be Aboriginal land. Mick, I know we say it every week, but this is a big show. This is a big show. I feel like we're getting into the time of the year. There's a lot of albums that tend to come out August, September, October, and we're really kicking into gear for those releases now. So who are we going to hear tonight? Just name drop some of these bands. My God.
1: I'm going to name drop Number One Dads. That's one big name. You already mentioned one, Swap Meet, coming up later. We've got Lottie McLeod. But before all of that, we are dropping one of our favourites here who have just also announced that they're bringing out their second album very soon. I'm talking about The Boys. The Boys are doing it all again with their second album, Concrete Cowboy, due out on the 23rd of October. For anyone who listens to The Tuck Shop for the last 5 years, nearly 6 years, you would know that this is a band we've consistently supported and played and loved to listen to. They got signed to a pretty major label a few years ago, released Luster, their debut, but they're just still kicking goals every time they release a new single. And, well, they've got a brand new one now. Welcome to My Brain from The Boys. They'll be hitting the road throughout October, right after this album drops, or around when the album drops. Can't wait to hear the new stuff. We've already heard a couple from them, including Bitch and Kill You Back. And they're really rocking it up a bit with this record, which I'm looking forward to. And this is no different. Welcome to My Brain. Should we play it, Jules?
0: Let's get into it.
1: Woo. The Boys.

0: out of Wollongong. That right there is the Beanstalks, who I am digging so hard right now. Hometown Hero is the name of that track and the name of their upcoming EP. They remind me of early days Middle Kids. They've just got a real great storytelling, really strong band behind them. That vocal's great. And I love, I guess, the very Aussie nature of the singing as well. That song is all about going home for Christmas and falling back into that situationship you never really moved on from. And yeah, keep an eye out for the Beanstalks. They've already supported a whole bunch of bands around the place, done a few festivals, growing. And I think you're going to hear a lot more of them when this EP drops. We also had in the middle there Odette, who we haven't heard anything from for a couple of years now, Jules, since 2024 when she released Seahorses. But she has had a pretty amazing time of it the last couple of years. She's now announced on her socials that she's sober. She's not had a drink for over a year. And she's released this song at a time when I feel like she's in a really good place. She's written that she's never felt like a song has come from the heart more than this song. So she says she was an alcoholic, an addict, severely mentally ill for a very long time and many years, and she didn't think she could get through that and write a song, but she's done that, and she's released which includes some really nice strings, but also I reckon a clarinet in there, Jules, which I very much dig. And the instrumentation is so beautiful. It's really layered, and of course, Odette's voice just soars above it because she just has a brilliant voice and a brilliant songwriting ability. But great return from Odette, hey?
1: Yeah, so strong. I loved Herald, which was the album, her second album she released in 2021. It was so beautiful, and she sort of, as she talks about, she fell away a bit after that and had just had so many challenges that she's thankfully overcome, and she's in such a wonderful place. And it's just so great that she's back releasing music. She has such a gift for songwriting. She obviously has that incredible voice. And I think this track is still classic Odette. Yeah, you're right. That really rich instrumentation. It just sounds so lush and beautiful. I just can't wait to hear more music. And I'm just so happy that she's back among us releasing music. It's just great.
0: And just a sort of example of the love that she has in the industry too, I just jumped on her socials when she announced this song, and she's got comments from like Alex Leahy, Greta Ray, Kira Peru, Bats, Total Tommy, Maddie Jane, just like the who's who of, you know, amazing, well, I must say mostly female artists, but I think everyone's loving that she's back into in the scene. And up the top we had The Boys celebrating their second album announcement, which will be out on the 23rd of October. The album will be called Concrete Cowboy. The song we played was Welcome to My Brain. And yeah, The Boys can't do any wrong in my eyes. That was a great track. And well, the album will be awesome. We already know that. So just bring it on. The Boys. Cannot wait. All right, where are we heading now, Jules?
1: We are shutting up shop. We're leaving Sydney and the East Coast, and we're heading over to Boorloo, Perth, with a band called Polly. And they've just arrived at the release of their highly anticipated EP called Maybe. And this is the main single from it. It's called Shut Up. Let's get into it.

0: Yeah.
1: Caught in a whirlpool of feedback.
0: Love it.
1: Still going. That was Swap Meet with a huge new single called Seeds. It's off their brand new debut album, which is out now. It's called Mount Zero. It's an incredible record. Now, they've been probably, I reckon, one of the most hyped groups of the year. They've sort of ridden this kind of big wave of accolades sort of maybe since the end of last year. People started talking about this in my feed and people were, have you heard Swap Meet? Have you heard Swap Meet? Have you seen them? Yes. Yes, I'm all over it, and I love it. Absolutely love it. If you're not across them, they're a four-piece band from Kaurna country down in Adelaide. Venus O'Brien is on guitar and vocals. Joshua Doherty is on bass. Maxwell Elphick on guitar, drums, and vocals. And Jack Medlin on also guitar, drums, and vocals. Funny story, actually. They sort of all played every instrument, basically, for this record. They put it together in a house near Port Noarlunga, I believe, is the place down in South Australia, with a ping pong table in a big house. They sort of all recorded it, and they kind of all swapped vocals and guitars and everything throughout the entire record. So basically, everyone kind of plays everything throughout the album.
2: Is that why they're called Swap Meet?
1: potentially. And they've been going for a few years now, just spending years trekking back and forth to Melbourne and back to play gigs, to Sydney and back and play gigs. Apparently their debut show was in Wollongong and the entire audience was full of their friends from Adelaide who had driven all the way to see them in the Gong, which is absolutely amazing. And Mount Zero, I'm sure if there are any people from near the Grampians listening, Mount Zero's a peak in the Grampians that you pass. And it sort of became, the band have said, this sort of emblem of them as they just trekked back and forth that long, long road from Melbourne to Adelaide. Mick, have you listened to the record? What do you think? Because I can imagine
2: over
1: this would be
2: and over
1: right
2: and
1: up your alley.
2: Over. Oh, it is such an amazing record. And I saw them live recently at the Against the Grain Festival in Brisbane. Had a good little chat to Maxwell, the guitarist, and humble, lovely fella. Had a good chat about the record.

0: And I said to him that when I had a chat, I said, that song you played, Seeds, that hadn't been released at that point. And I said, that was my favorite. And he goes, well, you'll hear it on the record. And I said, yeah, it's awesome. So had to play that one today because it really is one of the highlights on that Mount Zero record. They're going to be massive. They've already got a huge tour lined up for the States. So we're at South by Southwest earlier in the year. And they're about to do about 20 or 30 dates around US, Europe, England. Like, it's their setup. They're going great, great guns, but cannot wait to see them take over.
1: Yeah, absolutely. Me too. And yes, get listening to the record. It's out now, Swap Meet Mount Zero. Before that, you heard The Halves with their brand new single, Grace, out of Melbourne. It follows the release of their lead single, Trackstar. They've announced that a brand new EP, their second EP, Opus, will be arriving on 9th of September. I really like that track, Mick. I hadn't really heard of The Halves, I'm not going to admit. One of these bands. It's amazing considering how often you and I are trawling the internet for amazing new Australian music, how often we miss bands, which is part of the great thing about it as well. Can you tell me a bit about The Halves? They originally came from Brizzy, right?
0: Out of Brizzy originally, yeah, and then they all sort of migrated down to Melbourne. They're sort of cashing in, but they're latching on to that sort of post-punk revival that we're seeing happen right now, and it's sort of, I reckon you could probably thank Amel and the Stiffers for that real drive that this sort of sound of music has been doing. But I really like the abrasive sort of sound they've got. It's driving, it's pumping, it is post-punky, but they've just got a real good mix of that tension but also melody that I think highlights their songs. I haven't seen them live yet. They have supported a few big bands like Full Flower and Sex Mask and Velvet Club, but I'm keen to see them live as soon as I can because they look like a lot of fun.
1: Well, speaking of, they've got a couple. They've been doing a few dates around the place. They recently played Black Bear Lodge up in Brizzy, the Burdekin down in Sydney. If you're listening to this before the 25th, they'll be at Dicey Riley's down in the Gong, the Wollongong. They'll also be playing The Tote in Melbourne, which is an amazing gig. Congratulations. The Tote in Melbourne on the 7th of August as well. So they are getting around the traps as well for that EP. And up the top before that, you heard that wonderful single. I really, really dig that. It's called Shut Up from Polly over in Perth. They've just released their brand new EP, Maybe. We've played, I think, a few of the tracks before, Forget You, Tell Your Friends, Doubt. I think it's a really strong track from them, and I'm looking forward to listening to the whole EP in this entirety. They say it sort of feels like isn't it always, the start of a new chapter for them. Every song changed so much throughout the recording process. We never really forced anything. We kind of just followed whatever felt right. I believe they're also doing a bunch of shows around the traps elsewhere, so look that up online if you want to go see Polly. They've supported a heap of bands over the years. Spacey Jane, Bella, Lip Bombs, Hockey Dad, the Grogans, Teen Jesus and the Gene Teasers. Oh, my goodness. Mm-hmm. Anyway, Mick, we better get rolling because we've got this to dive into now.
0: One of our good mates here at the Tuck Shop is a little fella called Tom Jancic. Now, Tom Jancic, you would know, of course, from Big Scary. It's probably the first place you noticed him. He was a part of No Mono. But then there's his solo venture, and that is Number One Dads. This, I guess, side project for Tom Jancic has been going for 3 albums already, so I wouldn't even call it a side project. Maybe it's his main project nowadays, but we just know he just jumps around from project to project. He now lives in London, Jules, which is where he's been sort of writing and recording and producing, of course, because he knows a very good producer. And he's just announced his 4th album, which will be out on the 16th of October via his the label Paeeda, which, you know, has a lot of great artists already on there. This first single is going to be called Already Something. The album's called Every Little Fire. And it's 6 years, can you believe, since Golden Repair came out. I think Big Scary sort of drops a couple in the middle there as well. Maybe No Mono. So he's always doing something, and he's been producing for a lot of great artists that we know and play on this show as well. But this song, produced and mixed by him himself in small rooms, he says, small DIY studios. He says the album itself is going to reflect the conditions of its making. So imperfections were left in, longer takes, tempo fluctuations, breaths. I love that. And he says the result is an album that sounds handmade in the best sense. So let's introduce ourselves to the new Number One Dads record out on the 16th of October, Every Little Fire. This is Already Something, our track of the week.
1: Absolutely.
0: On the Tuck Shop.
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0: Nick, we got to get out of here.
1: Let's get out of here with some Sweat Baby. What a great little segment there. Tamara and the Dreams as well, singing Beautiful Woman on the Coast in Portugal. We had Lottie McLeod with her brand new Wednesdays at the Waterloo. And up top, number one dads, Already Something. It's been a great show, Jules.
0: Partying it up. Hope you have a wonderful week. Thank you for listening. We'll catch you next time. Let's go.
1: See y'all. Peace.

This is Contact for another week on the Community Radio Network. Andrew Lampkin with you here. I do hope you've had a good week. Nice to see you here again for the show. Ahead of us, the usual mix of new, old, topical and anniversarial, and I hope you can stick around for the lot. You'll find the full playlist details for this week's show at the Facebook page, and you can always listen again on demand at mixcloud.com/feverpitch96. 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

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It is 60 years to the week, and if you're listening on Thursday, to the day, since the golden moment, the last and only time so far that the England men's football team has won the FIFA World Cup at Wembley Stadium on July 30th, 1966. There have been a few records over the years tapping into that spirit and that moment. For the occasion, here are the best ones.

loving the crowd. We're on the pitch.

this game. We're not creative enough. We're not positive enough. It's coming home. It's coming.

This is Contact for another week. Andrew with you here for the hour. Hope you're having fun. Some of the best news for indie folk and jangle fans in the last couple of weeks has been the imminent reissue of all three albums by The Sundays from Bristol. The three legendary albums from 1990, 92 and 97 are due for simultaneous reissue on August 14 on both vinyl and digipack CD. So for the three shows leading up to the reissue date, we're going to include three tracks a week, one from each album, just to remind you what's coming back. Here's your 11 Minutes of Heaven for this week.

That's Contact for another week. Once again, we're out of time. Thanks for being here. We'll be back with you on the Community Radio Network same time next week on your local station. 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

0: BBC News with Danielle Yawovetska. Iran has continued to strike at targets in the region after the United States military said it had completed a heavy wave of airstrikes against Tehran overnight. Earlier, the US military said it hit dozens of targets belonging to Iran's Revolutionary Guard Corps in retaliation for Tuesday's Iranian missile attack targeting an American base in Jordan. Yolande Nell has the latest from Jerusalem.
1: The latest American attacks on Iran hit dozens of targets belonging to the Revolutionary Guards, the U.S. military says. But local media say that a residential building on Keshem Island in the Strait of Hormuz was among the sites struck, with three killed. President Trump had demanded that Iran be hit very hard in response to its surprise attack on U.S. forces in Jordan one day ago. In retaliation, Iran fired missiles at Jordan once again, with no casualties reported. In Kuwait, a worker was killed in an Iranian strike.
0: And in Egypt, the government has confirmed that a fire that broke out on Wednesday on two gas storage vessels in the Mediterranean port of Damietta was caused by a drone attack. It didn't say who may have been responsible. Poland's Prime Minister Donald Tusk says the missile that crashed into a field in eastern Poland in the early hours was most likely a Russian air-launched cruise missile. But he said there were no reasons to think that Poland was the target. The European Commission president described it as another unacceptable violation of EU airspace. Australia's internet regulator says it's begun legal action against the messaging platform Telegram over its failure to remove terrorism material. Telegram has rejected the allegations and says it will challenge them in court. Australia's eSafety Commissioner said the platform did not remove some of the material even after it was reported. Julie Inman explained why the legal move was necessary.
2: Australians have the right to expect that services operating and generating revenue in this country are responsible for preventing platforms from being used to spread material that can radicalize, incite violence, and cause real-world harm. No platform is above the law.
0: France, Spain and Greece are continuing to battle wildfires spurred by soaring temperatures, parched vegetation and strong winds. Around 8,000 people were evacuated from the Greek island of Crete as wildfires threaten a tourist resort and villages. Three firefighters have died. In France, two people were arrested on suspicion of arson. But the authorities say the fires near Bordeaux have not spread overnight. Hugh Schofield is in Paris.
3: Last night there were flare-ups, there are still outbreaks. Constant vigilance is required, but it is obviously not going out of control. The weather is improving. There might even be a little bit of rain this morning. Temperatures have dropped back down from that very high of 40 degrees yesterday. And they're speaking for the first time of allowing evacuees back in.
0: World News from the BBC. Germany estimates nearly 10,000 people have died so far this year from heat-related causes as Europe continues to battle with intense hot weather. The country's health body said the largest proportion of these deaths occurred among people aged 75 and above. It warned that more anticipated heatwaves this summer would also lead to an increase in deaths. The wife of the prominent Ugandan opposition figure Kizza Besigye says he's unconscious and is being treated in an intensive care unit in Kampala's main hospital. On Wednesday, the 70-year-old collapsed in a Kampala court where he's standing trial on treason charges. He's been in custody for nearly 2 years after being abducted in neighbouring Kenya and forcibly transferred to Uganda. Preliminary tests indicate that 15 elephants found dead near Kenya's Amboseli National Park were poisoned by eating tomatoes that were sprayed with pesticides. The Kenya Wildlife Service says it's a common occurrence in conservation areas where human farming is also carried out. Thomas Mkwana has the details.
4: The director of Kenya Wildlife Service, Erastus Kanga, said that tomatoes laced with cyanide were found in samples from the dead elephants. The authorities did not say who contaminated the tomatoes, but warned that they pose a wider threat to livestock and wildlife in the area. Amboseli National Park is one of Kenya's largest safari parks and is home to more than 2,000 elephants. In the past, farmers have been suspected of deliberately poisoning wild animals to keep them from invading their farmlands.
0: Scientists have given details of a marine fossil unearthed in southern China that they say gives an unparalleled view of reptilian internal anatomy just before the first dinosaurs appeared. The 60-centimetre-long specimen of Ostranaga minuta has a fang-filled snout to catch fish, but the scientists say the 245-million-year-old fossil is most remarkable for showing the complete gastrointestinal system. BBC World News.
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1: You mumble under your breath. 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
1: We keep on showing up whether you want us to or not.
2: Oh, look, we don't show up as much as God. Like, we're once a month, which is good. God shows up every day.
1: What a comparison.
2: Every day. It's hard to compare.
1: Wow. I was going to say, yeah, we don't show up. We show up whether you want us to or not, but the truth is, as much as we love you, listener, we don't show up for you.
2: God shows up whether you want him to or not.
1: Is that true?
2: Well, he's always there. Omnipresent and all that.
1: I guess you can push him away, though.
2: You can.
1: This is deep theological discussions for the start of the show, bro.
2: Hey, precise.
1: Precise.
2: Love that song.
1: Showing up featuring Gary White.
2: Gary White.
1: Single. We haven't played some Precise in a while.
2: Leave all the snakes alone. It's so funny every time. I mean, obviously that's a Barry White impersonation.
1: Right. Oh, yes.
2: But every time Simpsons. I quote Barry White, I always just quote him on The Simpsons rather than, you know, one of his classics.
1: Right. Yeah, okay. So tell me why you picked this song. This is a Jab selection, next one. Shout out, this is just one
2: I've just been, you know, just having on my playlist.
1: Who's Josh P?
2: I don't know. Josh P. Just going to throw to Josh P. No big deal. Vibes.
3: 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I got a whole lot of things that I pray for. I protect you from like RA.

0: 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Oaks and Jabs here, Definition Radio, back for our once a month. Once a month.
1: Once a month.
0: That was Tough Love.
1: Real McCoy, Tough Love.
0: Are you an advocate for the tough love there, Jabs, or do you prefer the gentle approach?
1: Yeah, I say I'm there for tough love until that tough love is
0: pointed at you.
1: Pointed at me. And I'm like, oh, easy there. And I say I'm there for the tough love to discipline my son, and then I have to discipline my daughter, and I'm inconsistent.
0: That's not fair, though.
1: That's my girl, though. That's my girl.
0: But that's not fair, man. Like, why? Like, just because he's a boy, he has to cop it.
1: He needs to cop it.
0: I've only got the daughter, and I can't.
1: Wrapped around your little finger. You're wrapped around her little finger.
0: Yes,
1: that's right.
0: Several times. Yes, several times.
1: Yes.
0: But anyway,
1: we'll get to it.
0: Maybe we can look at the biblical approach for disciplining kids. Maybe there'll be some of that in this song because it's called Biblical. Afro and Motion Plus have done a project called Frequencies. And then we got a bit of Andy Mineo, another Jab selection.
1: Oh, yeah.
0: Coming up.
1: You know
0: it. Love. I love the honesty on that one, Real.
1: Definition.

0: Another Jab selection. Tell us a bit about that one there, Jabaluch.
1: Well, big fan of Magic Bird, or Magic and Bird. This is Andy Mineo and Words Played. This is they've come back to do another mixtape together.
0: They do the podcast together, those guys?
1: They do the Cease and Desist podcast together. They're just so funny together. Like, they're almost as good together as us.
0: Ooh.
1: Almost. But this latest one they've done is, like, it's all wrestling-themed, and they're just, like...
0: Oh, that's why
1: they're just
0: love
1: doing,
0: it.
1: Like, wrestling impersonations. It's so funny, and I love it. I love it. I love it so much. And that is probably my favourite song on it. Benny Him. And... That one is very, it was very themed, like Houston sort of chopped and screwed sort of music from, gosh, maybe 20 years ago.
0: That was like early 2000s, that era? Is that?
1: Yeah, like, okay. Mike Jones and
0: right.
1: Millionaire.
0: I was not around at that stage.
1: And I was telling you, oh man, and this song, you know, it's just like Paul Wall. And then I'm like, actually, this guy sounds like Paul Wall. And then I looked at the thing and I'm like, actually, this is Paul Wall. Now, Paul,
0: what a name. Paul Guy, how do you pronounce that? What's your name? Paul Wall.
1: Paul. Paul Wall.
0: Sounds like a speech impediment.
1: That's Paul Wall.
0: Paul Wall.
1: But he used to be like the jeweler for everyone. I think he did everyone's grills back then. Back then, oh, didn't warm me. But anyway. But then I just, you know, did a little bit of research. And apparently, because I was telling you the facts, that Paul Wall and Chamillionaire used to grow up, you know, making church music.
0: Really?
1: And then I just did a little bit of research then, and I realized that he's actually been leaning back into his faith. So God bless Paul Wall.
0: Here's another team that may go well together. It's Victor Clay and Old Mate.
2: Truth is the ultimate reality.
0: Vital One.
2: Truth is the absolute standard by which reality is measured. It is God's ultimate point of reality. God is truth. And the Holy Spirit shows Jesus is the supreme, unchanging revealing of who God is. Ultimate reality. Yeah.

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1: The wrestling themed Definition episode podcast.
0: Kinda. That was Jay Solo with Monster Tava and YP, aka Young Paul.
1: Monster Tava, former wrestler.
0: Former wrestler,
1: apparently. I'd hate to call him. I wouldn't call him a former wrestler to his face because he might still be wrestling. But he's also rapping. I mean,
0: you don't want to assume.
1: If he played rugby league, then that would be the golden triumvirate of my favourite things. I bet he could play rugby league.
0: Maybe you can introduce him to the game like you did the Americans that came for Uprock that time.
1: Oh, always,
0: no, that was cricket.
1: Anyway. Well, they play cricket too, yeah. It's our culture. We've got to bring them into the culture, you know what I mean?
0: But I got to say, Monster Tava has got bars, man. The dude is a monster. Actually, I did not mean to say that, but he's a monster on the mic.
1: Hence the name.
0: Now, the other monster, what did he used to call himself? The fire-breathing dragon, Izzy. Izzy and the Prophet, featuring Nameless. It's a bit of a one out of the archives, this one, called Lab Notes. They've recently released.
1: Yeah, what? So it's an old song, but they've just finally released it from the archives.
0: Yep.
1: Digging back in, they found an old hard drive. Izzy and the Prophet. Lab Notes.

0: All right, peeps, this is Izzy.
1: This is The Prophet.
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1: Peace.
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0: Checkers, your mate. Your mate.
1: My mate Checkers, yeah. I think he's got a new album coming out soon, but... And I love this song, but I'll tell you what. He did a version of the Tupac diss, Hit 'Em Up, but obviously a Christian version. I loved it. I mean, I love that beat.
0: This is funny, a Christian version of Hit 'Em Up.
1: Man. I know. Well, it's quite a, you know, quite a contrast. And I'm surprised no one's done it before, but he nailed it. I loved it.
0: Check 33.
1: On your Checkers. Good job. Good job.
0: Out of Adelaide, that track was abandoned. That he did does.
1: No, Checkers not out of Adelaide. He's from Wollongong.
0: Oh, sorry. What? What us?
1: Well, you know.
0: Sorry, Checkers.
1: It's a compliment. When Oaks thinks you're from Adelaide, it's because he thinks you're legit. No, Oaks, he's even more legit. He's from Wollongong.
0: That was after Lab Notes by Izzy and the Prophet featuring the Nameless One here on Definition Radio, Oaks and Jabs. About to get into some...
1: Did we tell them that we're on this station and across the nation on the Community Radio Network?
0: We didn't, but we can now.
1: Already done it, mate. Already done it.
0: So efficient. So efficient. Psalm 151, TLO and Pat Jr.
1: Yeah, well, let's hear it.
0: Pat Jr.
1: Pat Jr.
0: Yeah, I don't know how to feel about
1: son
0: that.
1: Son of
0: name.
1: Pat.
2: Not much.

0: set you free.
1: Forrest Frank.
2: Right now.
1: Yeah. Right.
2: Let's do it.
1: I'll be cutting this bit off.
3: This is crazy. Let's drop it next Friday.
4: Let's drop it this Friday.
0: Drop it this Friday. I don't want to cut off the little interludes because they're funny, man.
1: Yeah, cool, man. Hey, Forrest Frank having a great time. Is that the first Forrest Frank song that we've played before? I'm sure K-Man's probably played some.
0: Why do you say it like that?
1: Why does the instrumental keep cutting out like I'm about to say something deep?
0: That was your mic drop moment and you missed it.
1: You're messing with me.
0: Actually, I think you're right.
1: Hectic beat. And look, got a bit of falsetto, so you know that I'm always going to be happy.
0: Can't go past the falsetto. We've never played a Forrest Frank song. I'm pretty sure Prof never did.
1: Yeah. And here's a fact for you.
0: But Forrest, I'm pretty sure K-Man has.
1: Forrest Frank is a wrestler. Did you know that?
0: It's not true. We played the Forrest Frank and Lecrae song. What was that one called? It was very popular. Can't be that good.
1: Anyway, you just glided over the fact that I told you that he's a wrestler.
0: That's not true.
1: No, it's not true.
0: Well.
1: Yeah, so. But I thought I'd just test you. See how much you know about wrestling.
0: Before that, Psalm 151, which, go check your Bibles, is not actually in the Bible.
1: Boom.
0: TLO and Pat Jr. Man, I love that song.
1: Now, this next song, Line of Symmetry by Famine and Grungy Bogues. Grungy Bogues, that would be a great wrestling name. Would it not? It's a great rap name. It's both.

0: Friend of the show, Intellect. Haven't played Friend of the Pod, Intellect. 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Haven't played all that. Inti, that's a terrible nickname. Oh no, Telly was his nickname. Haven't played Telly in a while. You with me or what?
1: Yeah, sorry, I'm just looking up Paul Wall, see what he's putting out recently.
0: That's done, man, that's finished. That was 30 minutes ago.
1: Yeah.
0: Bow wow. Anyway, definition radios here with Jabs and the Oaks guy. Now, I'm pretty excited about this next one because Direct is one of my faves, but also hasn't actually released a song in quite a while. So hopefully this is like the beginnings of some stuff coming out. Masquerade.
1: Yeah, if you'd stop hiding, then maybe maybe you could put something out, right? You like that?
0: Yeah.
1: Or are you
0: just
1: being polite laughing at that joke?
0: No. I'm just, I don't know. I'm just waiting for the song to start so I can pretend like I never heard that joke.
1: Oh, great. Well, got great news for you. Here it is. Masquerade by Direct. Oaks is dying. You all right?
2: Direct, stay the same in and out of sight. Integrity

I know what's done in secret soon gets exposed. Diddy McMill, R. Kelly case closed. See, money can't buy all things. Character, integrity be the things life brings. So the seeds I plant get water from clouds. Crowds rejoice when my faith hits the ground. Running, what you see is what you'll always get. Like the face in the mirror, I reflect. What's done in the dark will show up in the light. Make your way out or should we take your flight?

sister. No matter of your status, what's hidden gets revealed in the light. Your actions, camera. Big brother's watching. The father's giving warnings. It's just a matter of time till Lizzo stops stalling. The sun in the dark will show up in the light. Make your way out or should be taking flight. Character builds, character chills. 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Make your way out or should be taking flight. Character builds, character chills.

0: 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Yo, this is Direct, and I'm hanging with my mites. 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Real, recognize real.
1: Masquerade. Which is also actually a great George Benson song, Masquerade.
2: Wow.
1: Just showing my eclectic music taste.
2: We've had some good facts tonight, and we've had some pretty ordinary facts tonight.
1: Some pointless, useless facts.
2: You want to know a fact about me?
1: I do.
2: You might already know this. You might not. It's a little known fact because it's the sort of thing that no one else will really care about.
1: Little known facts are the best ones.
2: I have a series of playlists named Time, Time 2, Time 3, and the much anticipated Time 4.
1: Hang on. Anticipated, is Time 4 out yet or?
2: No, I don't think so. What? But I'm still building it.
1: What are they based on?
2: Time.
1: Songs about time? Or songs Time's that you're
2: about,
1: feeling
2: songs
1: your...
2: about time, or there's, you know, there's some sort of element of time involved in it. They're really good. Time 1 is a classic.
1: Dude, you're opening up a Pandora's box of questions here. Because now my question is,
2: yeah,
1: if all the songs are themed around time, how do you know when one playlist is, like, done? Like, when is it finished?
2: I've
1: like,
2: just
1: you could
2: tried
1: just keep
2: to,
1: going.
2: Yeah, well, I've just capped them at certain points. And look, yeah, it's taken a while. In fact, I don't even know if Time 3 is done. I'd have to look it up, but that'd be really boring to listen to me do it. Anyway, all I'm saying...
1: I'm a bit of a playlist junkie myself, right? I make playlists...
2: Yeah.
1: Like, to no end. But it's always about the vibe, you know. Maybe even the era or the thing.
2: Yeah.
1: Well, Not about a specific topic.
2: Well, I've tried to curate it, you know, in terms of sound as well. Anyway, I'll send it to you. How about that? Spotify, though.
1: Hang on.
2: Yeah.
1: So you're saying your playlists are not only all the tracks are about time, but the tracks about time that are quite similar in style and that are on each different playlist. That's intricate, bro.
2: Well, no, the whole playlist isn't the same vibe, but it takes you on a bit of a journey, much like time does.
1: A journey through time.
2: Anyway, I do a journey through time. I say that all to say that this last song that we're playing is called Time. You picked it, and I added it to Time 4. So in 2028, when Time 4 comes out, you'll realize that this is how that song was added.
1: I was wondering
2: end
1: how
2: of
1: you
2: story.
1: Got here.
2: Boring facts, man. Great song, though. And this is our last song for this episode.
1: Abel and Rashid Saint Fleur.
2: Peace.
1: And God bless.

the George Shearing Sextet, first on the breeze this week with a nice Latin version of the classic Lullaby of Birdland, written by George Shearing in the late 1940s. I wonder how many times in his career he actually recorded that and performed it. He must have performed it hundreds of times. Welcome along to The Breeze, the program again coming from the studios of 4MBS Classic FM, MBS Lite Digital Radio and Silver Memories Nostalgia Radio in Brisbane. Right the way around Australia on the Community Radio Network.

Jerry Mulligan with a small big band, you might say, too many to mention. A great sound, recorded in 1972, and that's a piece called Over the Hill and Out of the Woods, with Jerry Mulligan playing piano at the start, as well as his regular baritone sax. Comes from the album The Age of Steam. And from Prague, this is the Jan Stolbe Quartet on the Breeze.

Jan Stauber Quartet and Alone Together. Jan Stauber, the tenor saxophonist, moved from Prague to Brisbane 5 or 6 years ago. Not sure if he's still living in Brisbane, but a fine addition to the local music scene if he is. Craig Scott and the Quintet next from their Timeline album, and this is Waltz 4. What happened to 1, 2 and 3? I have no idea at all.

The Craig Scott Quintet on The Breeze and Waltz 4 from Timeline, recorded in 2012. Craig Scott double bass, Paul Cutler and tenor sax, with Warwick Alder trumpet and flugelhorn, Tim Fisher piano and Tim Firth drums. And at the time of recording, Craig Scott was head of jazz studies at the Conservatorium of Music in Sydney. Not sure if he still holds that post. It was quite a long time ago. On The Breeze now, this is Alex Seeger's Spirit Song.

the group Special Effects from New York City, featuring guitarist Kieli Minucci, and that's Oceana, taken from the late 90s album Masterpiece. And before that, more guitar with James Sherlock and his trio. James seems to split his time between Melbourne and Brisbane, and records extensively in both places. We heard The Stretch from the James Sherlock album. Here's a cheeky song by Sally Street from Sydney.

Sally Street with a song written by Blossom Dearie. Who else? And supported beautifully by Bill Risby playing piano, Hamish Stewart drums, Alex Hewitson bass, and Jonathan Pease guitar, with a little bit of saxophone from Adrian Cunningham towards the end of that piece. Little Evil Me, the name of the album. Final track on The Breeze this week comes from Mark Whitfield, the guitarist from Manhattan, Spring in Manhattan.

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Wrapping up The Breeze this week on the Community Radio Network. Thank you so much for your company. Enjoy the week ahead, and whatever you do, stay safe. I look forward to joining you next week. Hope you can join me. I'm John Deegan. Ciao for now.

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How are you doing, everybody? This is Dave Rentz welcoming you to the Hit Parade of Yesterday, a program of music from the 1920s and 30s presented each week at this time by the Australian Community Radio Network. And today we're going to do something a little bit different. We're going to listen to the sounds of some of the great movie stars who recorded music in the 1930s, and we're going to start out with B.B. Daniels. B.B. Daniels started her career at the age of 7 and rose to become Rudolph Valentino's leading lady and a favorite star of the silent era. When the talkies arrived, she surprised everyone by revealing an excellent singing voice, and it stood her in good stead in Rio Rita, Dixieana, and of course, in 42nd Street, where she sang, "You're Getting to Be a Habit with Me." In 1930, she married up-and-coming leading man Ben Lyon, the handsome hero of Hell's Angels and I Cover the Waterfront. In 1936, they settled in London and soon became the favorite husband and wife radio team in a series called High Gang. They remained resident in England throughout the war, and B.B. on her own starred in several West End musicals. She was much mourned when she died in 1971 after several years of inactivity due to ill health. She gives an excellent account of our first song, Sing Something in the Morning, and is joined by Ben for There's a Small Hotel.

Wake up, Meadow. 7 o'clock. All right, Mary. What a beautiful morning. And how will Madam start the morning?

0: Yes, dear?
1: Will you love me when my hair turns to gray?
0: Why not? I've loved you through black, through henna and platinum already. Oh, baby.
1: Yes?
0: What's the matter with my razor? It's so dull I can hardly shave with it.
1: Well, it was all right this morning when I sharpened my pencil with it.
0: Oh, darling.
1: Oh, Ben.
0: Yes?
1: There's a strange bird in my room.
0: Well, tell him to go downstairs and register.

0: Operator, please leave word not to disturb us. Good night.
1: Next, let's move to Ramon Navarro. I don't think we've ever played any of his tunes. Following the success of Rudolph Valentino in silent movies, Hollywood went looking for Latin lovers. And Ramon Navarro was one of them who leapt to fame in the silent version of Ben-Hur. And the coming of sound added to his appeal. His films were generally near nude as possible in those days. Among them were The Pagan, from which comes this hit song that we'll hear, The Pagan Love Song, and The Night is Young. Navarro was, he was attacked in 1970 and killed by a group of hoodlums, and that shocked the world. So let's hear Ramon Navarro once again.

Well, that was the voice of Ramon Navarro, and he didn't have much voice, especially a singing voice, and that was one of the problems with some of the silent movie stars when it came to working with sound. The voice didn't match the body, and he had a magnificent physique, according to what I've seen, but he didn't really go very far in talking movies. Now let's move to somebody else, Gloria Swanson. She was a glamorous sort of person, and Cecil B. DeMille seemed to like her. She was great in silent movies, and she was also very good in the talkies. She had a very good singing voice, and was in a musical called Music in the Air, which I haven't seen, but it must be around, probably on YouTube. And I'll play a tune from that in a minute. She appeared opposite Laurence Olivier and retired from the screen in the mid-1930s, but made a pretty good comeback in the movie Sunset Boulevard. So let's listen to Gloria Swanson.

0: That was the voice of Gloria Swanson. No problem with her switching to the talkie. She had a beautiful singing voice. Next, let's move to Adolphe Manjou. Everyone's seen him in a variety of movies. You'd recognize him in a minute if you saw him. He was known as Hollywood's best-dressed man for many years. And he made only one recording, and we're going to hear that in a minute. He became a favorite of people who are interested in suave older men. Made a number of movies, and this is his only record called Two White Arms when he recorded it in 1932.
1: This is the first gramophone record I have made. It is the beautiful song that is identified with the film Two White Arms.

The voice of Adolph Monju, who was a popular actor in the 30s, and you can understand why he only made one recording. That was from a movie from 1932 that he co-starred with Margaret Bannerman in the film called Two White Arms. Let's move now to Charlotte Greenwood. She had a long, successful career as a singer, dancer, comedian on the stage before appearing in films where she made a fine reputation playing middle-aged ladies with forthright tongues and hearts of gold. At some point in a film, there'd be an opportunity for her to use her long legs and to a comic advantage. I've seen that in several of her films. We're going to listen to a tune she recorded called It Happened in the Moonlight from The Gay Deceivers, which starred in London in 1935.

0: the voice of Charlotte Greenwood, who had a very nice voice, actually. And it was from the movie Gay Deceivers from 1935. And if you're wondering what you're listening to, well, it's the hit parade of yesterday. Dave Rentz here with some tunes from some of the great movie stars of the 1930s. Movie stars and personalities. And we're going to go right ahead with two of the most popular ones from the USA, George Burns and Gracie Allens. They were a vaudeville team on stage, and they moved to radio and were very successful with a radio program that went on for years. They had many films and enlivened their films with funny acts. Gracie was sort of thought of as the original Dizzy Dame, and her long-suffering husband was sort of her boyfriend in the movies. They were in several important films, We're Not Dressing, A Damsel in Distress, and others, and they appeared in at least one film with W.C. Fields where they were pretty funny. I don't know how they got along with him, but it was well worth looking at. Here's a bit of George Burns and Gracie Allen as they were in the 1930s.
1: Well, say hello to everybody.
2: Hello, everybody.
1: Well, now that we're started, what are we going to do? Oh, I know what we'll do. I'm going to ask you something. You ask me the same thing, then I'll tell the answer. If I should say to you, why are apples green? You must say, I don't know, why are apples green? Do you understand that?
2: No.
1: No. Well, you wouldn't. Look, whatever I say, you say. Do you understand that?
2: Not very well.
1: It's going to be hard for you.
2: Yes.
1: Oh, I can see that. Well, anyway, here we go. What fella in the army wears the biggest hat?
2: Why are apples green?
1: I expected you to say that. Look, when I say what fella wears the biggest hat, you must say, I don't know what fella wears the biggest hat, whatever I say.
2: Oh.
1: Do you understand that?
2: Well, I'll...
1: Well, here we go. What fella in the army wears the biggest hat?
2: The fellow with the biggest head.
1: Yes, you understand that.
2: That was good.
1: That was too good. Somebody must be helping you.
2: Oh, no.
1: That's awfully good. Well, we'll try one more. What is it that sings and has four legs?
2: Two canaries.
1: I picked out a good game. I stepped right into your backyard. Well, this is the last one. What gives more milk than a cow? Two cows.
2: Oh.
1: That's that.
2: Well, I guess I'll be going home now.
1: Going home? I'll take you home in my car.
2: Oh, no, thank you. I'm too tired. I'd rather walk.
1: That's a very good answer.
2: But if you like, you can walk home with me.
1: Yes, I'll walk home with you. I'll walk home if you give me a kiss. I'll take you home.
2: Well, if you take me home, I'll give you a kiss.
1: Just a minute. Before I take you home, I would like to find out whether or not your mother is home.
2: She is, but my father wouldn't let you kiss my mother.
1: Oh, you're dizzy.
2: Oh, you're silly.
1: Well, I'd rather be silly than be dizzy.
2: I know I'm dizzy. I'm glad I'm dizzy.
1: You're the only dizzy girl that I know that's glad she's dizzy.
2: I'm glad I'm a dizzy girl because boys like dizzy girls and I like boys.
1: I'm glad it's over. I'm glad it's finished.
2: And I'm glad I'm dizzy.
1: All right, this can go on for years. Let's talk of something else.
2: Oh, let's do something.
1: Let's do something.
2: Let's do crossword puzzles.
1: That would be fun.
2: I'm very good at them now, you know. I make them up.
1: Well, make one up.
2: All right. What is it that starts with C and, well, I don't know how many letters. What is it?
1: That's very good. You made that up.
2: That came right out of my own head.
1: I'd have it stuffed.
2: My head?
1: Your head.
2: Oh, I have brains, you know.
1: Have you?
2: Oh, I have brains I haven't even used yet.
1: I see. Well, leave them alone. Don't disturb them. It starts with C and you don't know how many letters. What is it? Does it jump?
2: No.
1: Does it swim?
2: No.
1: Huh, that's all right. Now give me another one.
2: Oh, no, you didn't guess that one.
1: Well, I give it up.
2: Well, look, men shave with it.
1: And it starts with C.
2: Yes.
1: Well, the only thing that I can think of that a man shaves with is soap.
2: Yes, soap, that's it. That's very good, George. Now you make one up.
1: Why don't you go to see a doctor, have him examine your head, and if the doctor finds a brain, have somebody examine the doctor. Difference between kissing a girl 5 years ago and kissing a girl 50 years ago?
2: Oh, I don't know. What's the difference?
1: 45 years.
2: Now, don't tell me. Let me think of the answer. No, I don't know. I give it up.
1: You give it up?
2: Yes.
1: Well, the answer is horse feathers. Do you see it now?
2: Horse feathers? Oh, yes, now I see it. Oh, that's very good.
1: Well, maybe I'm wrong. I don't know.
2: Oh, sorry.
1: You are kind of glad you're living.
2: Yes.
1: You're good and dizzy.
2: Yeah, I know I'm dizzy. I'm glad I'm dizzy.
1: Boys like... Fine, now, we had that on the other side. I think we better sing.

0: We're dancing now. You can't see this, and it's lovely too. Right now, Miss Allen is kicking the back of her head. Maybe that's the trouble with her. You know, I think you're very smart.
1: Yes.
0: Smart girl. You're smart. Name three different kinds of nuts.
1: Walnuts and chestnuts.
0: That's two.
1: And forget-me-nuts.
0: I'm kind of smart myself.
1: Yes?
0: I was born in New York.
1: Oh, yeah. Funny things happened in London, too.
0: Do you like to love?
1: No.
0: Do you like to kiss?
1: No.
0: What do you like?
1: Lamb chop.
0: You're too smart for one girl.
1: Oh, I'm more than one.
0: More than one.
1: Yes. My mother has a picture of me when I was two.
0: Lovely. This is the finish. You've missed the dance.
1: Goodbye.
2: Well, that was George Burns and Gracie Allen, actually husband and wife. And they went on for years, and Gracie died first, and then George Burns appeared on various TV programs as a sort of a sage with advice and so forth for many years. I think he died about the age of 95. Let's move now to the redheaded comedian of Witness for the Prosecution and the Bride of Frankenstein. She was the bride. It's Elsa Lancaster. In private life, she was married to Charles Laughton and started her career by appearing in cabarets and revues in London in the 20s. And she recorded Don't Tell My Mother I'm Living in Sin. And we'll be listening to that right now.

wreck of a human man, a human man no more. An opium pipe is in his hand, he has not shaved for days. The pack of cards that strew the sand, he has not shaved for days. The pack of cards that strew the sand, the orange

The voice of Elsa Lanchester, you could just imagine her in revues and vaudeville. That's where she made her her fame. Let's move to the prima donna of the screen in the 30s. It was Jeanette MacDonald, who came to Hollywood from the Broadway stage and a series of performances in the Love Parade. And she was a talented comedian as well as a wonderful singer with a soprano voice. It reached its peak in the latter half of the 30s when she teamed up with Nelson Eddy in 8 films. And we'll hear a song that she sang at a recital at the Dominion Theatre in London in 1931.

Well, it's not quite good night just yet. That was the lovely voice of Jeanette MacDonald. And we're listening to some of the people that made recordings during the 1930s. And we're going to move to Maurice Chevalier, who hit the Hollywood circuit in 1929. And his first film was The Innocents of Paris. And he was a great star both in Europe and in America, and had a leading role in the award-winning film Gigi. So let's listen to a couple from Maurice Chevalier.

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Just to see and hear you is joy I never knew. But to be so near you thrills me through and through. Anyone can see why I wanted your kiss. 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

A lovely medley of tunes performed by Maurice Chevalier from his various films. Let's finish up with, Rudy Vallee. He was the first crooner, the swooner, who became the idol of American women. They used to go crazy about Rudy Vallee for some reason. And he sang through a megaphone before the invention of the microphone. And he had an orchestra, a band, called the Connecticut Yankees. And his films are not very worthwhile watching, but they're interesting bits of history. Gentlemen Marry Brunettes was one of his later films. And he eventually did television programs where he sent himself up as a bit of a comedy act of himself. And he made a specialty of singing college songs, which were the hit of the day. And here's one of them that I guess is a typical Rudy Vallee tune.

Rudy Valli with probably his most listened to tune that had the women swooning over him in the 1930s. And he winds up the program for today. Hope you enjoyed this little tour of a few of the great movie stars of the 1930s. And if you did, well, come around next week. We'll have more music from the 20s and 30s. So till we meet then, this is Dave Rentz wishing you good luck and goodbye from a very cold Caranda.

the time can fly, how the night goes by, whenever I'm with you. When I see the dawn starting into yawn, it kinda makes me blue. Never satisfied till it's even time, until the day gets through. How the night goes by, how the time can fly, whenever I'm

10 o'clock, then it's 12 o'clock, and then the clock strikes two. How the night goes by, how the time can fly, whenever I'm

And hi there, you're listening, and I thank you very much to the Dirt Music Radio Show, coming to you as it does every week from the studios of 2SER. Stuart Coops, my name. Thanks for hanging out with me this week and listening and chatting about a bit of music. If you're wondering what Dirt Music is all about, let me tell you. Dirt Music is a radio show about music that comes from the heart and takes absolutely no prisoners. What you're about to hear can come from right across the musical spectrum, just so long as it's made with no concession whatsoever to fad or to fashion. So, it's another week, another Dirt Music. Lots of music to get through. Some of it's old, some of it's new, some of it, of course, is in between. Mostly new music this week, but let's start by going back in time. Just released digitally, Robbie Robertson's contributions to the Raging Bull soundtrack, the film made by Martin Scorsese in 1981. Classic, classic film with a great soundtrack. We're going to listen to Robbie Robertson's piece Webster Hall, and then, just because we can, we're going to listen to a song about Richard Manuel from Robinson's first solo album after the breakup of the band. But here we go with Webster Hall. You're listening to Dirt Music.

And we are underway on Dirt Music this week with Robbie Robertson's contribution to one of the, a couple of contributions to the soundtrack of the Raging Bull film. We listened to Webster Hall, and after that, from his self-titled album that came out in 1987, Robbie Robertson doing Fallen Angel, his tribute to Richard Manuel from the band. Now, I thought we'd have a listen to Manuel and Rick Danko doing a ramshackle, but it's got a bit of heart and soul to it, a version of It Makes No Difference from a live album that came out a few years ago called A Brand New Day. It Makes No Difference, written by Robbie Robertson, sung originally by Rick Danko on the 1975 band album Northern Lights, Southern Cross. Here we go.

Looking down a back street of San Francisco, looking down an alleyway into a room, see a boy of 19 getting ready to go down, down, down into the dark hole of the moon. The room is filled with foghorn moans from the Bay of San Francisco, and the glow of distant streetlights from poles

plane out the window into the hole of the night, into the fog of San Francisco, with a message printed on each wing. On one it says, "Here goes nothing." The other says, "Go in peace." Down, down, down, into the hole of the moon. And it sails across the rooftops of San Francisco.

hope very much that you're enjoying the tunes on Dirt Music this week. Stuart Coop with you. And there's a lot more tunes to come, but we listened to three there. A live recording of Rick Danko and Richard Manuel doing a version of It Makes No Difference. And then we followed that from their album The Dirty South by the Drive-By Truckers and their song Danko Manuel. After that, we listened to something from Tucker Zimmerman called Rooftops of San Francisco. Tucker Zimmerman died just a while back, aged 84, in a house fire. He'd had a sort of career, late life career revival to an extent because of collaborations with Adriana Lenker and the Big Thief crew. The album is called Dream Me a Dream. Let's have a listen now to Laura Cantrell, celebrating the 20th anniversary of her Humming by the Flowered Vine album. Included on that was a little known Lucinda Williams song called Letters. Let's have a listen to that.

We started that trio of songs with Laura Cantrell and her version of Lucinda Williams' song, Letters. Wonderful, wonderful song and a great vocal performance from an artist I wish would record more often. And then a premiere, first time on the radio on Dirt Music this week, from Victoria Valley Road with a new song from them called Collapse. That's from a forthcoming album from the duo, who travel as Valley Road. And then the Waterboys have released a new collection called Atlantic Rain, the Lost Fisherman's Blues recordings. Lots of stuff in the vault, and it's coming out. We listened to Mike Scott and the rest of his Waterboys doing a version of Prince's When Doves Cry. Let's move on now. Something new from Barb Waters. This tune features a Van Walker, and it's called Chalet Light. You're listening to Dirt Music.

We started off those three songs with Melbourne artist Barb Waters, joined by Van Walker, a new song from them called Chalet Light. After that, American artist Aaron Lee Tazjan. He's got a new album out called Get Over It, Underdog. And we listened to Ballad of an East Canton Lowlife. Then some blues soul funk grooves from Western Australia. Papa Pete, there's a line between Papa and Pete, with Supreme, a new song from them. Time for me to say goodbye to those of you taking the syndicated show. Hope you can join me next week for another Dirt Music, coming to you from the studios of 2SER and around Australia, thanks to the Community Radio Network. Going to finish this portion of the show with the great guitar player Julian Large. Large, L-A-G-E. He is coming to Australia soon to perform, but at the moment he's playing guitar with a guy called Bob Dylan. From 2019's Love Hurts album, I thought we would have a listen to that title track. Bordell O'Brien wrote it, Everly Brothers first recorded it in 1960, and a lot of other people have recorded it since. See what you think of this version.

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1: BBC News with Moira Alderson. Europe's 55 footballing nations have agreed to boycott the World Cup if FIFA goes ahead with a plan by its boss Gianni Infantino to sell stakes in its competitions to private investors. Europe's football federation, UEFA, said the World Cup could not be treated as an investment product and was not for sale. The prospect of European teams staying away from FIFA competitions is likely to discourage investors in Mr. Infantino's project, since European teams dominate the game. Here's our chief football news reporter, Simon Stone.
2: This is now a challenge to Gianni Infantino, who has basically set a deadline of the 19th of September for countries to respond to his plan, and that will net them $20 million. The first lot of money from this deal with private investment will be landing in FIFA accounts at the end of October. So this is moving quite quickly.
1: Thousands of migrants have crossed into the Spanish North African enclave of Ceuta from Morocco, overwhelming border controls. Some climbed over the fences, while many others swam around by sea. The Spanish Prime Minister says he's mobilising resources to address the situation in cooperation with Morocco. Brazil's President Luiz Inácio Lula da Silva has confirmed his government denied visas to two US officials, accusing them of seeking to interfere in October's election. US State Department officials had been planning to travel to Brazil this month. Ione Wells reports.
3: Two US State Department officials were due to visit Brazil at the end of July, intending to meet with Flavio Bolsonaro and electoral officials, but Brazil blocked their visas, with President Lula saying they were sent to Brazil to meddle in the elections. The US called the suggestion they were trying to interfere baseless. The planned trip came after Flavio Bolsonaro addressed a room full of foreign diplomats and made unfounded claims about Brazil's electronic voting machines, including that they had the same origin as Venezuela's. He later denied he was questioning the system, instead that he wanted to encourage international observers to attend.
1: Poland's Prime Minister Donald Tusk says the missile that crashed into a field in eastern Poland was most likely a Russian air-launched cruise missile, but he said there were no reasons to think Poland was the target. Instead, he said they now needed to increase support to Ukraine to help them win the war.
4: Ukraina strzela do nich. Ukraina naprawdę likwiduje rosyjskie obiekty.
5: Ukraine is indeed destroying Russian targets because it is at war with Russia, and it's in our interest to support it in these matters, while bearing in mind what we need today in a way that enhances our security. So following this incident, paradoxically, I'll be discussing with the Prime Minister as soon as possible how to provide further aid to Ukraine should the need arise, because our intention is to ensure that Ukraine does not lose this war.
4: Naszą intencją jest, żeby Ukraina nie przegrała tej wojny.
1: You're listening to the latest world news from the BBC. Researchers in the United States say large amounts of uranium are being extracted and shipped from the Democratic Republic of Congo alongside cobalt exports, raising safety and oversight concerns. They estimate up to 5,000 tonnes of uranium may have left the DRC between 2000 and 2024. The researchers say their findings expose a major gap in nuclear and environmental oversight in a supply chain key to the global energy transition. Turkish prosecutors say they've arrested an opposition mayor for corruption. Erdal Başakçıoğlu, an award-winning television actor, is the mayor of an Ankara suburb, Etimesgut. He's the latest member of the Republican People's Party, CHP, to be targeted by criminal proceedings. A school opened by Oprah Winfrey in South Africa will close nearly two decades after its launch. The Oprah Winfrey Leadership Academy for Girls will end by the 2027 academic year. Myeni Jones has this report from Johannesburg.
6: Oprah Winfrey says she came up with the idea of the school after talking with former South African President Nelson Mandela. Girls from underprivileged backgrounds were given free access to the boarding school's expansive campus, which when it was launched in 2007 reportedly sported two theatres, a yoga studio and a beauty salon. But now Oprah Winfrey says she's turning her academy into a scholarship programme that will send qualified applicants to the best schools in the country. It's not yet known what will happen to the school's campus after it's handed over to the local authorities. In a statement, the Gauteng Education Department said they were committed to advancing the academy's legacy.
1: A museum cafe in the Netherlands is searching for its chairs after a group of thieves made off with more than 80 of them. The red designer chairs were taken from the terrace of a cafe in the city of Maastricht. The cafe's manager told local media he was surprised at the theft, adding that the chairs had been tied down with metal cables. In total, they're believed to be worth nearly $25,000. That's the latest. BBC News.
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and a very good morning to you. Yes, it is Friday morning. It is the 31st of July, the end of another month. Where's this month gone? Very quick, I know that. Well, folks, what's on the agenda this morning on Good Morning Country? Of course, Good Morning Country. I'm Kevin Walsh, coming to you from the bunker in Harrington on the mid-north coast of New South Wales, situated halfway between Taree and Port Macquarie. And on the agenda this morning, following the 6:30 news, my final chat with Terry Bennett in WA. And we'll give you the opportunity to win a copy. His album, his latest album, is A Butchman's Farewell. We'll feature a track, open the phone lines, and we'll give you the cue to call, and you could be the winner. Around 6:15, we're off to Brisbane, and a lady with a debut release out today, Jessie Robbins. And a lovely little story, and she'll have a quick chat, and we'll feature that new single out today around 6:15. Around 7:15, she was a success story on the Idol, or was it The Voice? Anyway, very well known for those that watch those reality shows. From the Hunter Valley, Sarah Lynn. Yeah, now you know who I'm talking about. Sarah Lynn. And a new single out, Gold Line. And Sarah Lynn will be along to chat and tell us all about that. The Rural Livestock Report along in just on 20 minutes, and we've got a great mix of country in this first hour. Two totally different styles of country music. Two guys that really have a good audience and are building their profile regularly. It's Welsh on the wireless. Good morning. The Fargons are in. They're standing by. We'll get them along and get the music up and running.

0: Hi, this is Kevin Sullivan. 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
1: I've been away

That's from Kevin Sullivan's debut album, The Outback Club. Dearie me. It's one of those morning folk. Of course, Outback Australia. And that was the tired opening track. We had Wedding at the Mulga Pub. And we're heading to news to the Rural Livestock Report. I've got Play Shameless for Me. I've got The Roadhouse Girl. And that should fit in before that Rural Livestock Report. Music from Kevin Sullivan.

I rolled my swag out, beckoned her to come and lie with me, and nervously anticipated what her answer'd be. The night it was so wonderful, I think about it still, and as I drifted off to sleep, her

When I awoke, I felt my life had started new today. And then I saw my pretty country girl had gone away. My heart had weighed so heavy, how was I to carry on? I think

Welcome to your daily market update, powered by Auctions Plus, Australia's largest agricultural marketplace. I'm Alex McLaughlin with today's report. The Auctions Plus total commercial sheep and lamb offerings rose sharply this week, up 54% to 59,015 head offered. The increased volume weighed on competition, with overall clearance easing 17 percentage points to 59%, and the amount of over-reserve falling $12 to average $21 per head. The Auctions Plus restock of lamb indicator eased 63 cents this week to 1,502 cents per kilo dress weight. First cross ewe lambs are the standout performers of the week, gaining 105 cents on the kilo, the largest movement across all lamb categories, to average 864 cents a kilo, from a range of 636 to 984 cents a kilo. Just shy of 4,000 head were offered, clearing at 70% at an average price of $310 per head, across a range of $260 to $428 per head. Shedding breed lambs also bucked the softened trend on a per head basis, with average returns lifting $13 to $240 per head, despite the cents per kilo rate easing 19 cents to average 628 cents a kilo. Just shy of 3,000 head were offered, clearing 78%. Elsewhere, price pressure was more evident across the market. Crossbred lambs eased 17 cents to average 704 cents a kilo from 12,800 head offered, clearing at a rate of 62% and an average of $230 per head. That's down $13 on the week. Merino mixed, sex and composite slash other breed lambs were both steady on the week, holding at 530 cents a kilo and 712 cents a kilo respectively. Across all stock categories, lamb led total volume with just over 31,000 head offered, clearing 65% at an average of 676 cents a kilo and $230 per head. For the highlights of the week, from Deniliquin, a line of 313 Merino ewe lambs aged 11 to 12 months old and weighing an average of 52 kilos returned $340 per head and would travel to a bile in Deniliquin. That concludes today's daily market update brought to you by Auctions Plus, dedicated to connecting ag.

0: A very good morning to you as you're waking around Australia on this Friday morning, the 31st of July. I'm Kevin Walsh and this is Good Morning Country. We're heading through to news and weather and I've got the jukebox locked and loaded with a wonderful playlist from a young man that I had the pleasure of meeting at the time of his debut album, and he was playing locally, but we put a bit of interview together when I called in his local station, and well, you love him here on Good Morning Country, and I've got his music from recent times. That'll happen here, leading through to that news and weather. It's Walshy on the wireless. Good morning.
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20: 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I hope you're enjoying the country music.
0: It's the music of Justin Landers.

You'll catch him all over the place out in Western New South Wales, Orange. He travels around. Justin Landers. And pretty good music from Justin Landers. My Old Man. All tracks he wrote himself. My Old Man. We had, what else did we have in there? We had Be A Little Kinder, The Corner Store. I remember The Corner Store. I do. Yeah. We had I Can't Drink You Off My Mind. That's what we opened up with. Folks, we're heading to news and weather, and if you're departing top of the hour, thank you for your company. Hope you've enjoyed our musical journey this morning. I'll be back in the chair here at the bunker tomorrow, God willing, and we'll do it again for Tuesday, the 1st of August, tomorrow. Hope you can join me. In the meantime, we're continuing through to the news and weather, reminding you that following the news and weather, we've got a chat with Jesse Robbins in Brisbane. The album of the week, the final copy of the album from Terry Bennett. I said I'll be here tomorrow, Tuesday. Yeah, it's, of course, the weekend tomorrow. I'll be back here Monday morning and we'll do it again. But in the meantime, let's get to the music. Justin Landers and Rusty Austin-Ute, and we'll follow it up with... Always kiss a good night. Justin Landers.

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2: Good morning, I'm Laura Devoy. Testing has confirmed four cases of H5 bird flu on Kangaroo Island. Australia's Chief Veterinary Officer, Dr. Beth Cookson, says there have now been 33 confirmed or presumed positive detections of bird flu in South Australia. She also confirmed Victoria's first case, which was announced by the state yesterday. But Dr. Cookson says there remains no evidence of any mass mortality events and there are no detections in poultry or agriculture, and the risk to human health remains low. Australia's largest Indigenous gathering, the Garma Festival, will get underway on Yolnu Country in northeast Arnhem Land today. Hosted by the Yothu Yindi Foundation, the Garma Festival is a celebration of Yolnu culture and a place for sharing of Aboriginal knowledge, leadership and ideas. It's also a place for discussions on issues which affect Aboriginal and Torres Strait Islander peoples. Among this year's attendees, the Foreign Minister Penny Wong, Education Minister Jason Clare and Indigenous Affairs Minister Malandiri McCarthy. New research suggests a false sense of security is behind a rise in country road fatalities. 906 people were killed on Australia's rural roads last year, an increase of more than 10% on the previous 12 months. However, more than a quarter of drivers believe rural roads are safer than city streets. Chair of the Australian Road Safety Foundation, Russell White, says many drivers admitted to taking risks on country roads.
3: More than half of the Australian drivers we surveyed admit to breaking a road rule on a country road, and the most common excuse wasn't distraction or fatigue, it was that they simply decided that it was safe to take that risk, and when the consequences of that choice could be life or death, that's simply not good enough.
2: Europe's 55 footballing nations have agreed to boycott the World Cup if FIFA goes ahead with a plan to sell stakes in its competitions to private investors. The decision came at a crisis meeting of the European Football Federation overnight. Laura McAllister is UEFA's vice president.
4: This poses a genuine existential threat to the game, because the minute you sell off part of the crown jewels of football, clearly private equity has very different objectives and motivations to those of us who are custodians of the game.
2: That audio from the BBC. A new culinary training manual is being launched today to coincide with National Avocado Day. Shannon Kirkwood has the details.
5: Avocados Australia says the new guide is for chefs, culinary students, educators and food service professionals around the globe. It offers recipes and creative ways to use locally grown fruit, including avocados. The fruit had a local value of $718.7 million in the 2024-25 financial year, a 22% increase. In Australia, Queensland produces more than half of the total domestic volume of avocados.
2: Turning to sport, Australia's cyclists have won six medals, including three gold, on their first day of competition at the Commonwealth Games. Tara Nayland broke the world record in winning the women's C4-C5 individual pursuit. Australia also won the men's sprint and the women's team pursuit. The men's team pursuit and the women's tandem B sprint secured silver medals, while the men's tandem B 1,000 metre time trial won bronze. In athletics, Lachlan Kennedy and Tori Lewis are both through to the final of the 200 metres, while Tom Reynolds is through to the 400 metre final. And in netball, the Diamonds remain undefeated after beating Northern Ireland 88-27. And the Sydney Roosters have scored the most points in a game in the NRL era, beating the North Queensland Cowboys 82-12.
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7: We'll bring you more national radio news at 7 o'clock. Let's hope they have the AFL results. There was an AFL game last night besides the rugby league, and it was between Collingwood and Geelong, and Geelong came out victors. It's 6:04. Good morning. Happy Friday. It's the last day of July 2026. Paul Dubois with you through until 9:30. Great to have you along. It's rather cold out there. Partly cloudy for Bernie today, 14 degrees. Outlook for tomorrow, shower or two, minimum 2, maximum 13. Devonport forecast, partly cloudy today, 14. Outlook for tomorrow, morning frost with a shower or two, minimum 1, maximum 13. Hobart area, partly cloudy today, 15 degrees. Outlook for tomorrow, cloudy, minimum 6, maximum 15. Launceston area, mostly sunny, areas of frost and patchy fog this morning. Light winds, expecting a top today of 15 degrees. And the forecast for tomorrow, Saturday the 1st of August, frost with a possible shower, minimum 0, maximum 14. Mainland capitals, mostly sunny for Sydney and 18, partly cloudy for Melbourne 13, partly cloudy for Brisbane 22. A sunny day for Perth with a late shower, expecting a top of 21. Adelaide, cloudy, 15 degrees. Morning frost and sunny for Canberra, and a mostly sunny day for Darwin, 32 degrees. Temperatures around the region, Cressy, minus 2.4. Launceston Airport, 0. Launceston, minus 0.4. And for low head at the moment, it is 5 degrees. 6:06, City Park Radio.

The Deltones, Hanging Five. Yes, a little bit chilly for surfing today, unless you've got a very thick wetsuit. It's 9 minutes past six, City Park Radio. And US actress and daughter of Charles Chaplin, Geraldine Chaplin, is 82 today, born in California. When she was eight, she made her debut in her father's film Limelight in 1952, and was also in The Countess from Hong Kong, which Charlie directed. Geraldine's best-known film was playing Tonya in Dr. Zhivago in 1965. Here's the theme from that film.

0: from the film Dr. Zhivago. That was the Ray Conniff singers and Somewhere My Love. And US actress and daughter of Charles Chaplin, Geraldine Chaplin, is 82 today. Her best-known film role was playing Tonya in Dr. Zhivago in 1965. It's 12 past 6, City Park Radio.
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1: That's life.
0: I tell you, I can't deny it. I thought of quitting, baby, but my heart just ain't gonna buy it. And it

Frank Sinatra, That's Life. That was the theme song Darren Hinch used to use, the late Darren Hinch. It's 16 past 6, City Park Radio.

Kirby Stone 4 and a song called Kids. Nothing much has changed since that song was recorded. It's 21 past 6 on this Friday morning here at City Park Radio. And US actress Susan Flannery is 87 today. Born in New York City, New York, she played Dr. Laura Horton in TV's Days of Our Lives and was also in the soapy The Bold and the Beautiful. Here's the theme from that show.

Short and sweet. That was the theme from the TV series, the TV soapy, The Bold and the Beautiful, from John Nordstrom. And one of the stars of The Bold and the Beautiful, US actress Susan Flannery, who turns 87 today. It's 23 past 6, City Park Radio.

Lachlan Bryan and the Wilds. Black Coffee. Sounds like a plan. It's 6:30 here at City Park Radio. Time to check some of the stories in this morning's Examiner newspaper. And a man who was allegedly armed with a knife in the Brisbane Street area has been taken into custody. Images of the man show him wearing a balaclava while riding on a motorcycle through Launceston CBD. The vehicle was described as loud and without a full exhaust or mud flaps by witnesses. Police said a report was received about 1:45 p.m. yesterday and authorities quickly attended the scene. Coffee Republic owner Robin Smith said the incident drew a noisy crowd and commended police on their swift response. Tasmanian opposition to a Firmus AI data centre has hit a roadblock as a petition with more than 5,000 signatures was unable to be tabled by the council. Despite being included in the Georgetown Council's July meeting agenda, a petition to reject the Firmus data centre on the banks of the Tama River was flagged as being non-compliant with the relevant legislation. Georgetown General Manager Shane Power apologised for the petition's inclusion in the agenda. He said that e-petitions, which this one was, required the full name and address of the person lodging the petition and a statement from that person certifying that the statement of the subject matter and the action requested as set out at the beginning of the petition had not been changed. Some of the stories making news in today's Examiner newspaper. There'll be a full roundup for you at 9:30 with the Examiner readings on City Park Radio. It's 28 to 7.

Donovan, Sunshine, Superman. I'm sure there probably will be some sunshine around today, but at the moment it's cold and frosty. And if you're out and about driving, take it easy on the roads. It's 24 to 7, City Park Radio. Speaking of driving, just a reminder that petrol prices could jump by as much as 28 cents a litre when Labor's temporary fuel excise discount ends on August the 2nd. The Albanese government introduced a 16 cent per litre excise cut from July 1st to August 2nd after the earlier 32 cent excise ended on June the 30th. So might be an idea to top up your tank before the price jumps. I notice driving around town, some service stations are already selling petrol at nearly $2 a litre. It's 23 to 7, City Park Radio. And UK singer-songwriter Daniel Boone, real name Peter Green, was born on this day in 1942. He passed away aged 80 in 2023. Daniel had hits with Skydiver and Beautiful Sunday in 1973.

0: the late Daniel Boone and one of his hits, Beautiful Sunday. And Daniel Boone, the UK singer-songwriter, real name Peter Green, was born on this day in 1942. It's 20 to 7, City Park Radio. And I see where Australian medal winners, Australian medal winners in swimming at the Commonwealth Games in Glasgow will receive $1.2 million in total from swimmers patron Gina Rinehart, but have been warned not to thank her publicly. Medalists who express public thanks to Ms. Rinehart have been threatened with a breach of contract. Yesterday, Ms. Rinehart's company announced that out of 103 medals to be won at the Games in swimming, Aussie athletes ranked in 75. As of yesterday, the swim team earned 36 gold medals, 16 silvers and 23 bronze. Congratulations to those athletes. It's 19 minutes to 7, City Park Radio.
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1: It's round 14 of the NTFA Premier League, and this Saturday, City Park Radio is at the Deloraine Oval for the clash between Deloraine and North Launceston. 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The Kangaroos will guarantee September action if they can overcome the Bombers on their home ground. Join Dave Moore and the team from 25 past 2 this Saturday afternoon for all the excitement of the NTFA Premier League. 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

Glen Campbell, Rhinestone Cowboy at 11 minutes to 7, and Lobo, real name Roland Kent Lavoie, was born in Tallahassee, Florida on this day in 1943. Now 83, the US singer-songwriter and producer is best known for his three biggest 70s hits, I'd Love You to Want Me, Don't Expect Me to Be Your Friend, and Me and You and a Dog Named Boo.

Lobo, one of his three big hits. Me and You and a Dog Named Boo. Lobo, real name Roland Kent Lavoie, was born in Tallahassee, Florida, on this day in 1943. He's now 83. It's 7:08, City Park Radio.

Henry Wagons, and a song called Felix Granger, the finger-pickin' boy, at 5 to 7, City Park Radio.

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2: Good morning, I'm Laura Devoy. Advocacy groups say homeless people are being shunted from the streets to hospitals and prisons and back again. New analysis from Homelessness Australia and Mental Health Australia has found more than 31,000 people are trapped in a cycle of crisis, and providing a home linked to support was the single greatest improvement that could be made. The groups are calling on federal and state governments to deliver 20,000 extra housing places. Attorneys General from across Australia will meet today to discuss national working with children checks. The idea was floated in response to several cases of child abuse in childcare centres. The group will consider standards which would prevent people convicted of offences in one jurisdiction getting a working with children's check in others, as well as information sharing between the states and territories. A celebration of Yolngu culture through art, song, dance and storytelling. The four-day Garma Festival begins today on northeast Arnhem Land and will include prominent Indigenous artists. Yothu Yindi CEO Denise Bowden told National Radio News the art reflects the uniqueness of the region.
3: I would say one word actually epitomises what the Garma Festival does, and it's because this region is very unique. Its identity is unique. Its artwork, its song, its language is very unique to this region. Very different from, say, Central Australia, very different from the Kimberleys.
2: The Confederation of North, Central American and Caribbean Association Football has rejected FIFA's proposed sale of competition stakes to private investors. In a statement, CONCACAF said its members expressed deep concerns about the lack of due process surrounding the proposal. The Asian Football Confederation, of which Australia is a member, says FIFA's actions appear to undermine the foundations of continental football. And members of the Union of European Football Associations say they'll boycott the World Cup if the plan goes ahead. Brazil's President Luiz Inácio Lula da Silva says his government has denied visas to two US officials he accused of seeking to interfere in October's election. The officials were due to meet with the opposition candidate. Here's the BBC's Ione Wells.
4: Two US State Department officials were due to visit Brazil at the end of July, intending to meet with Flavio Bolsonaro and electoral officials, but Brazil blocked their visas, with President Lula saying they were sent to Brazil to meddle in the elections. The US called the suggestion they were trying to interfere baseless. The planned trip came after Flavio Bolsonaro addressed a room full of foreign diplomats and made unfounded claims about Brazil's electronic voting machines, including that they had the same origin as Venezuela's. He later denied he was questioning the system, instead that he wanted to encourage international observers to attend.
2: Turning to sport, Rose Davies has won another gold at the Commonwealth Games, this time in the women's 5,000 metres. Fellow Aussie Jess Hull won silver, while Lyndon Hall finished seventh. In the NRL, the Sydney Roosters have scored the most points in a top-grade rugby league match since 1935. The team beat the North Queensland Cowboys 82-12. Sam Walker finished with 36 points. Both he and Mark Nwanganitawase scored three tries. Coach Trent Robinson praised his side's defence.
5: I said that could have easily ended up a 60-24 game or a 60-18, but you don't get 80 points unless you defend the other side well.
2: And in the AFL, Geelong has defeated Collingwood 15-7-97 to 10-12-72. Ollie Dempsey starred with 29 disposals, 10 marks and 2 goals.
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6: Well, National Radio News comes your way this morning at 8 o'clock. It's 7:04. Happy cold Friday. Yes, it's a bit chilly outside. 31st day of July 2026. And Paul Dubois with you through until 9:30. Great to have you along. Keep warm. First of all, we'll check the weather forecasts for today and tomorrow. Partly cloudy for Burnie today, expecting a top of 14. Outlook for tomorrow, shower or two, minimum 2, maximum 13. Devonport, partly cloudy today, 14 degrees. Outlook for tomorrow, morning frost, shower or two, minimum 1, maximum 13. Hobart area, partly cloudy, expected top of 15. Outlook for tomorrow, cloudy, minimum 6, maximum 15. Launceston area, mostly sunny. areas of frost and patchy fog this morning. Light winds expecting a top today of 15 degrees. However, the Weather Bureau tells us it's going to be a nice sunny day after the frost goes away. Outlook for tomorrow, frost and a possible shower, minimum 0, maximum 14. Mainland capitals, mostly sunny for Sydney, expecting a top today of 18, 13 for Melbourne and partly cloudy, also partly cloudy for Brisbane, 22, 21 for Perth, a sunny day with a late shower, Adelaide cloudy 15, morning frost then sunny for Canberra, expecting a high today of 15 degrees, and for Darwin, mostly sunny, 32 degrees. Temperatures around the region, Cressy, minus 2.5. Launceston Airport and Launceston, minus 0.6. And Lowhead, 5 degrees. 6 past 7, City Park Radio.

That's the Hollies and Bus Stop City Park Radio. It's 9 minutes past seven. And Gary Lewis is 81 today. Born in New York in 1945, the American singer is the son of comedian Jerry Lewis. His father left nothing to him or his brothers in his will. Gary's group, Gary and the Playboys, had 9 consecutive US top 20 hits, beginning with This Diamond Ring in 1965.

0: Gary Lewis and the Playboys, This Diamond Ring. And Gary Lewis, son of Jerry Lewis, the comedian, is 81 today. It's 12 past 7, City Park Radio.
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That's The Searchers, Needles and Pins. It's 19 past 7 here at City Park Radio. And Australian singer Russell Morris is 78 today. Born in Richmond, Victoria, he held his first farewell tour last August, kicking off in Adelaide at the Festival Theatre. He performed his last concert at the Sydney Opera House on Sunday, the 7th of September 2025. Russell Morris had the biggest hit of his career with The Real Thing, which was written by Johnny Young and produced by Molly Meldrum.

Russell Morris with his biggest hit, The Real Thing, written by Johnny Young and produced by Molly Meldrum. And Russell Morris is 78 today. Russell returned to the charts in 2013 for the first time in 42 years with his blues album Shark Mouth, making the top 10. Russell's other hits include The Girl That I Love on the Other Side, Part 3 and Paper Walls, Rachel, Mr. America, Sweet Sweet Love, Live With Friends, and Wings of an Eagle.

0: Russell Morris's birthday it is today, and Russell Morris is 78. That was one of his hits. He's had quite a few. Wings of an Eagle. It's 27 past 7, City Park Radio.
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0: Judy Stone. Crying a lot of tears, 4,003,221. 7:30 here at City Park Radio. Time to check some stories in this morning's Examiner newspaper. And two rising Tasmanian entrepreneurs will extend their business empire with a new independent grocer. The Singh Foundation's Roop Navdeep Singh and R.P. Singh will open Freshco Hub in the former Tassie Farm Meats tenancy near Kings Meadows Woolworths. The store will open on August 19 and combine a butcher, Indian grocer and Tasmanian liquor. As one of Launceston's business winds up, another is just getting started. Upon finishing Year 12 in November, former St. Pat's and Scotch student Olivia Pedder went and bought the Bloom coffee van. 8 months in, she's also serving lattes from Launceston's most iconic brewing spot. As part of a short-term arrangement with Bogues, Ms. Pedder is trading from the Wizard's Bar in William Street. Just some of the stories making news in today's Examiner newspaper. We'll have a full roundup for you at 9:30 with the Examiner readings on City Park Radio. It's 28 to 8.
1: Your mate's earning less than $70,000 a year, and he just lost his mum. So there's a funeral to pay for, and he won't see any cash from the estate for weeks, maybe ever. He's talking about borrowing the money, if he can. Lucky for him, you're listening to this ad, and you'll tell him about Nils, and he'll never pay a cent in interest, ever.
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Jan and Dean, the little old lady from Pasadena. It's 25 to 8, City Park Radio. And guitarist with the Irish family band, The Corrs, James Corr, is 58 today. The Corrs' hits include Forgiven, Not Forgotten, Breathless, Only When I Sleep, Irresistible, and Runaway.

Radio. And should we be concerned? I think we should be. I see where billions of people will be using AI agents to automate their lives in 5 years. I don't want AI running my life, thank you very much. Meta Chief Executive Mark Zuckerberg has claimed this. People will create artificial intelligence systems that can take care of their lives throughout the day without them having to ask them, he suggested. That could include everything from running their interpersonal relationships and their household to looking after their finances and health, he suggested. What a boring life we're going to have in years to come if his predictions are true. I mean, aren't we lazy enough as it is without this rubbish coming our way? It's 19 to 8, City Park Radio.

Gary Nilsson. Without You. 16 to 8, City Park Radio, from our community diary. The Australian Transplant Games is one of Australia's most inspiring sporting events, and they're coming to Launceston at the end of September. And now the organising committee is looking for volunteers to assist with the smooth running of the games. From swimming to pickleball and athletics to petanque, there's a sport to fit all levels of fitness for transplant recipients. But they need some help to make the games successful. If you have any experience in running sporting events or in general hospitality, you're encouraged to register now. Head to the website. This is one word, Australian Transplant Games. One word, AustralianTransplantGames.com, and click the Get Involved button. And if you're a transplant recipient, don't forget to be part of the games. A celebration of

0: Life, the Australian Transplant Games here in Launceston in September.
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Graham Bond, farewell, Artie Jack, City Park Radio. It's 11 to 8. And Sir Cliff Richard achieved his first UK number one hit with Living Doll on this day in 1959.

0: So Cliff Richard, he achieved his first UK number one hit with that song Living Doll on this day in 1959. It's 9 to 8.
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0: The Partridge Family, I Think I Love You at 3 to 8. 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
1: Hi, Rose Cooper here, making sure you tune in on Monday afternoon to hear a special interview with Australian theatre legend Nancy Hayes. I chatted to her via Zoom during the Australian Musical Theatre Festival, and it was recorded live in front of an audience at the Dill Pickle Club in Launceston. It's full of hilarious and heartwarming stories, so don't forget to tune in on Monday after the 4 p.m. news right here on City Park Radio.

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2: Good morning, I'm Laura Devoy. Nationally consistent working with children checks will be top of the agenda at a meeting of the nation's attorneys general today. The idea was floated in response to several cases of child abuse in childcare centres. Federal Attorney General Michelle Rowland says working with children checks are a key component in keeping children safe. She told the ABC she'll be seeking agreement from her colleagues on three provisions.
3: The first is around those baseline standards for what kind of offences will preclude someone from holding a working with children check, minimum national standards around other aspects of risk assessment that need to be taken into account, and information sharing between jurisdictions to ensure we have better national consistency.
2: A cutting-edge method will study the impact of blast exposure on the brains of Australian Defence Force personnel. A new partnership between the Australian Army and Monash University will cross-reference blast pressure readings from gauges on soldiers' helmets with blood and neurological tests taken within 24 hours of exposure to a blast. Combining the readings means researchers will be able to determine the effect of pressure resulting from the blast in real time. Up to 400 Defence Force personnel taking part in routine training will participate in the study over the next 4 years. Slow down and plan ahead is the message to motorists amid the rising road toll. New research shows 906 people were killed on Australia's rural roads last year, an increase of more than 10% on the previous 12 months. The Australian Road Safety Foundation says 2 in 3 road deaths occur in regional areas, which many drivers believe are safer than city streets. Chair Russell White says most accidents are preventable.
4: Speed's the number one risk that Australian drivers are admitting to taking on country roads. But our research also showed that things like fatigue and using a mobile phone were just simply far too common. So there's really no excuse for this kind of risk-taking when lives are at stake.
2: Brisbane's ferries will not be operating this morning as staff take industrial action. The Australian Maritime Union says members have rejected River City Ferries' latest pay and conditions offer, labelling it not viable. Preliminary tests indicate 15 elephants found dead near Kenya's Amboseli National Park were poisoned by eating tomatoes that were sprayed with pesticides. The Kenya Wildlife Service says it's a common occurrence in conservation areas which are also used for farming. The BBC's Thomas Makwana has the details.
5: The director of Kenya Wildlife Service, Erastus Kanga, said that tomatoes laced with cyanide were found in samples from the dead elephants. The authorities did not say who contaminated the tomatoes, but warned that they pose a wider threat to livestock and wildlife in the area. Amboseli National Park is one of Kenya's largest safari parks and is home to more than 2,000 elephants. In the past, farmers have been suspected of deliberately poisoning wild animals to keep them from invading their farmlands.
2: Turning to sport, another 4 gold medals for Australia at the Commonwealth Games overnight. Rose Davies won the women's 5,000 metres with Jess Hull claiming silver. In cycling, Tara Nayland broke the world record in the women's C4-C5 individual pursuit. Australia also won the men's sprint and the women's team pursuit. Lachlan Kennedy and Tori Lewis are through to the final of the 200 metres. Tom Reynolds is through in the 400 metres. There will be 3 Aussies in the men's 800-metre final, Peter Bowl, Luke Boys and Peyton Craig. And in netball, the Diamonds remain undefeated after beating Northern Ireland 88-27.
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6: More National Radio News at 9 o'clock. Good morning, everyone. Happy Friday, a chilly one at that. It's the last day of July 2026, tomorrow the 1st of August. As I say quite often, where the heck is the year gone? It's 8:06, Paul Dubois with you through until 9:30. 9:30 we have the examiner readings. Right now though, we'll check the weather for today and tomorrow. Partly cloudy for Burnie and 14 degrees. Tomorrow, shower or 2, minimum 2, maximum 13. Devonport, partly cloudy today, expected top of 14. Outlook for tomorrow, morning frost, then a shower or 2, minimum 1, maximum 13. Hobart area, partly cloudy, expected high of 15. Outlook for tomorrow, cloudy, minimum 6, maximum 15. The Launceston area, mostly sunny, areas of frost and patchy fog this morning and light winds. Expecting a top today of 15 degrees. Outlook for tomorrow, frost with a possible shower, minimum 0, maximum 14. Mainland capitals, mostly sunny for Sydney and 18, 13 for Melbourne, partly cloudy. Brisbane, partly cloudy, 22. Perth, a sunny day with a late shower, expecting a top of 21. Adelaide, 15 degrees and cloudy. Canberra, morning frost, then sunny, expecting a top today of 15 degrees. And for Darwin, mostly sunny, expecting a top of 32 degrees. Temperatures around the region, minus 2.4 degrees at Cressy, minus 0.3 in Launceston. The Launceston Airport, 1 degree and low head 5. It's 6 past 8.

Tony Christie, Is This the Way to Amarillo? 9 minutes past eight on this Friday morning. And sometimes I wonder, I scratch my head at some of the things that come out of the mouths of politicians. A Victorian Labor MP has been accused of being out of touch after claiming some residents would rather put up with potholes than have their street resurfaced and draw extra traffic. Upper House MP Sonia Terpstra made the comments during a parliamentary debate on Victoria's road network on Wednesday, drawing a distinction between roads managed by local councils and those overseen by the state government. Terpstra argued that many local residential streets fall under the council, not state, responsibility, and pointed to a council in Melbourne, Melbourne's northeast, as one of the worst she had recently encountered. So there you go. Potholes are a good thing. I tell that to the thousands of drivers who have to get their tyres and rims repaired every week in Victoria. It's 10 past 8, City Park Radio. And the late Neil Sedaka recorded O Carol on this day in 1959. Co-written with Howard Greenfield, the song is noted for Sedaka's spoken recitation of the verse the second time around. Carol was the reference to Carol Klein, later Carol King, Sedaka's ex-girlfriend and a fellow songwriter at the Brill Building.

surely die.

0: Neil Sedaka. Oh, Carol. And Neil Sedaka wrote that song back in 1959. Apparently he wrote it about Carol King, his then girlfriend. She was called Carol Klein in those days. City Park Radio, it's 13 past eight.
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0: The Cartwheels, Milking Yard Creek, City Park Radio. It's 17 past 8, looking out the window. Looking pretty good out there. The sky is blue, can't see any clouds, and the trees are still, so it looks like the wind is calm. Anyhow, make the most of it, because with cold mornings usually comes a nice day. 17 past 8, City Park Radio.
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3: Newsman is a keeper, he's a very busy man. I try to understand him and I help him all I can. 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
1: That's the Barrow Poets and the Pheasant Pluckers song. It's 21 past 8, City Park Radio.

Gail Garnett, a little sing in the sunshine. Plenty of that about at this time of morning. 24 past 8 here at City Park Radio. And Jim Reeves, the US country singer, died aged 39 in a plane crash in 1964. Jim had his biggest hit in 1960 with He'll Have to Go.

0: Jim Reeves, he'll have to go. That was Jim Reeves' biggest hit. And poor old Jim Reeves, another victim of a plane crash. He died aged 39 in a plane crash in 1964 on this day. It's 27 past eight.
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2: Right, said Fred, both of us together, one each end and steady as we go. Tried to shift it, couldn't even lift it, we was getting nowhere, and so we had a cup of tea. And right, said Fred, give a shout for Charlie, up comes Charlie from the floor below.

0: just have to leave it, set it on the landing, that's all. You see, the trouble with Fred is he's too hasty. Now, you never get nowhere if you're too hasty.
1: Yeah, and you'll never get nowhere drinking all those cups of tea. That was Bernard Cribbins and Right Said Fred. It's 8:30 here at City Park Radio. Time to check some stories in this morning's Examiner newspaper. And a man who was allegedly armed with a knife in the Brisbane Street area has been taken into custody. Images of the man show him wearing a balaclava while riding on a motorcycle through Launceston CBD. The vehicle was described as loud and without a full exhaust or mud flaps by witnesses. Police said a report was received about 1:45 p.m. yesterday and authorities quickly attended the scene. Coffee Republic owner Robin Smith said the incident drew a noisy crowd and commended police on their swift response. A restaurant owner has welcomed a state government rollback on horticultural changes, which he said were removing the heart and soul of his business. The Tasmanian government pitched new food safety regulations in November last year, a proposal which sparked backlash from small and backyard growers. The proposal included a tiered accreditation and fee model, which farmers said would negatively impact backyard growers. The state government has now revised that proposal, with the Premier saying saying common sense needed to prevail. Some of the stories making news in today's Examiner newspaper. We'll have a full roundup for you this morning at 9:30 with the Examiner readings on City Park Radio.
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Bonnie M and Sunny. City Park Radio, time is 25 to 9 on this, the last day of July 2026. And a few birthdays today. Australian tennis player Yvonne Goolagong Cawley turned 75 today. Born in Barellan, New South Wales, she won at Wimbledon in 1979, aged 19, and again in 1980, 4 years after the birth of her first child. She also won four women's singles titles at the Australian Open. English author J.K. Rowling turned 61 today. Born in Gloucestershire, she's written the series of best-selling Harry Potter children's stories. The seventh Harry Potter book, Harry Potter and the Deathly Hallows, which was published in 2007, is the final in the series. The novels have become the best-selling book series in history. Indigenous Australian actor and TV presenter Ernie Dingo is 70 today. Born in Western Australia, in recent years he's hosted Going Places with Ernie Dingo. He was also a reporter on The Great Outdoors. Ernie was seen on TV's Fast Forward and in the movies Crocodile Dundee 2 and Brand New Day. Ernie won an AFI award for his role in A Waltz Through the Hills in 1987. Just some of the people celebrating today as their birthday. If it's your birthday today, many happy returns of the day to you. It's 23 to 9 and Paul Jones left Manfred Mann, having given a year's notice of his intention on this day in 1966. Here's Paul Jones and Sons and Lovers.

0: Sons and Lovers. That was Paul Jones. He gave a year's notice of his intention to leave Manfred Mann on this day in 1966. It's 20 to 9, City Park Radio.
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0: Del Shannon. Keep searching on City Park Radio, where it's 17 to 9. Time to open the Daily Diary, check some of the events that occurred on this day in years gone by. And the MGM Lion roared on the silver screen for the first time at the beginning of the film White Shadows of the South Seas on this day in 1928. Ricky Ponting became Australia's greatest run scorer when he made his 11,174th run, beating the record held by Alan Border on this day in 2009. Les Murray, Hungarian-born Australian SBS soccer broadcaster, passed away aged 71 in 2017. The Beatles closed their Apple Boutique in Baker Street in 1968. James Irwin and David Scott became the first US astronauts to drive on the moon in their lunar roving vehicle in 1971. Jan Stevenson won the US Women's Open Golf title in 1983. Dr. Jeffrey Edelston paid $6.5 million for the Sydney Swans, becoming the first private owner of a VFL club in 1985. Poker machines were legalised in New South Wales in 1956. Fidel Castro handed over power in Cuba to brother Raul Castro in 2006. And Sir Alan Parker, English film director, passed away aged 76 on this day in 2020. His pictures include Midnight Express, Fame, Evita, and Angela's Ashes.
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Give him a big hand. Willie Nelson on the road again. It's 12 to 9, City Park Radio. And Wesley Snipes, the American actor, is 64 today. Born in Orlando, Florida. One of his first acting roles was playing a young punk in Michael Jackson's video clip,

0: Who's Bad? That was Michael Jackson on City Park Radio. And a young Wesley Snipes playing a punk starred in Michael Jackson's video clip Bad. Wesley Snipes is 64 today. Wesley starred in White Men Can't Jump and in the series of Blade movies as Blade. He can also be seen in US Marshals, Passenger 57 and The Expendables 3. It's 7 to 9, City Park Radio.
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2: Good morning, I'm Laura Devoy. US President Donald Trump says Gaza will no longer be used as a base for terror attacks. In a statement on Truth Social, Mr. Trump announced an agreement for the complete disarmament of Hamas and all other armed groups in Gaza. He says it's a critical step towards Gaza finally being governed by a new Palestinian government that will work closely with the Board of Peace to help the Palestinian people. Garma Festival organisers say they hope to foster significant change for the lives of Indigenous Australians. The largest Indigenous gathering in the country gets underway on Northeast Arnhem Land in the Northern Territory today. Garma is a Yolngu word that means two-way learning process. Speaking to National Radio News, Yothu Yindi CEO Denise Bowden says it's an important platform to offer insights about how life is lived on country.
3: Culture is prioritised. Language is a mother tongue out here in Yolngu Mata, and English is second. It's very diverse, it's very unique and very special place, and we hope everybody comes and celebrates what is an amazing programming, 4 days, which has been curated by our Yolngu people here.
2: Workers at Australia's biggest bulk export terminal are set to walk off the job for the second time in less than a month. The Combined Ports Union, which is made up of the Electrical Trades Union, the Australian Manufacturing Workers Union and the Australian Workers Union, has lodged notice of a 24-hour strike against BHP. Workers will down their tools on the 9th of August if there's no agreement at a bargaining meeting next week. Around 100 workers at BHP's Port Hedland facility took industrial action earlier this month, but the strike did not cause major disruption. Australian firefighters will assist with efforts in France, where a heatwave continues to fuel raging wildfires. The federal government will send a Chinook helicopter equipped with an 11,300-litre water tank and a support aircraft. 24 personnel from the New South Wales Rural Fire Service will also make the trip. The government says they will support around-the-clock firefighting operations and provide much-needed relief to emergency services responding on the ground. Hundreds of thousands of people have been forced to evacuate their homes. Researchers in the United States say large amounts of uranium are being extracted and shipped from the Democratic Republic of Congo alongside cobalt exports, raising safety and oversight concerns. The BBC's Emery Makamena reports.
4: Cobalt from Congo's copper belt is essential for electric cars, smartphones and the wider energy transition. But researchers from Princeton and the University of Wisconsin say that uranium naturally binds with cobalt and is traveling unnoticed in exports. They say some of the radioactive material is also ending up in mine waste, putting local communities at risk. Researchers are calling for stronger international safeguards across the cobalt supply chain to keep pace with surging demands.
2: Turning to sport, the Sydney Roosters have scored the most points in a top-grade rugby league match since 1935. The team beat the North Queensland Cowboys 82-12. Sam Walker finished with 36 points. Both he and Mark Nwagunitawase scored 3 tries. Coach Trent Robinson praised his side's defence.
5: I said that could have easily ended up a 60-24 game or a 60-18, but you don't get 80 points unless you defend the other side well.
2: And in the AFL, Geelong has defeated Collingwood 15-7, 97 to 10-12, 72. Ollie Dempsey starred with 29 disposals, 10 marks and 2 goals.
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6: 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Paul DeBar with you through until 9:30. Great to have you with us. Time now to check the weather. Burnie, partly cloudy, expecting a top of 14. Outlook for tomorrow, shower or 2, minimum 2, maximum 13. Devonport, partly cloudy, expected top today of 14. Outlook for tomorrow, morning frost with a shower or 2, minimum 1, maximum 13. Hobart area, partly cloudy, expected high of 15. Outlook for tomorrow, cloudy, minimum 6, maximum 15. The Launceston area, mostly sunny, light winds, expecting a top today of 15 degrees. Outlook for tomorrow, frost and a possible shower, minimum 0, maximum 14. Temperatures around the region, Cressy 1 degree, Launceston Airport and Launceston 3 degrees, and 6 degrees at Lowhead. It's 9:05.

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Buck Owens and the Buckaroos, Tiger by the Tail. It's 12 past 9, City Park Radio, and US actor Dean Cain, real name Dean Tanaka, turns 60 today. Born in Mount Clemens, Michigan, he most recently had a recurring role as Supergirl's foster father, Jeremiah Davis. Dean is probably best remembered for starring as Superman in the TV series Lois and Clark, The New Adventures of Superman. Here's the theme.

0: That's the theme from The New Adventures of Superman, Lois and Clark, The New Adventures of Superman, and the man who played Superman, US actor Dean Cain, real name Dean Tanaka, turning 60 today. It's 9:15.
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0: Brendan Boyer and the Huckleback on City Park Radio. Good song to warm you up on this rather chilly Friday morning. It's 22 past nine, City Park Radio. And some people celebrating today as their birthday, the last day of July. Australian golfer Peter Senior is 67 today. Born in Singapore, he's won several local titles, including the Australian Masters, Australian PGA, Australian Open, and the Smillion Johnny Walker Classic. I think that was Million Johnny Walker Classic. Australian actress Asha Keddy is 52 today. Born in Melbourne, she won the Logie Award for Most Popular Actress five times in a row between 2011 and 2015. Keddy won the 2013 Gold Logie for her role as Dr. Nina Proudman in the Network 10 drama Offspring. Her films include Rams and X-Men Origins Wolverine. English actress Amelia Fox is 52 today. Born in London, she starred as Dr. Nikki Alexander in the TV crime series Silent Witness. Silent Witness ran for 29 seasons, consisting of 267 episodes.
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0: Yes, and Souvenirs hosted tonight, no doubt by a very happy John Wilson, being a mad Geelong supporter. Geelong winning last night, so John Wilson, he'll be on top of his game tonight on Souvenirs. It's 24 past 9, City Park Radio.

Gloria Gaynor, Never Can Say Goodbye on City Park Radio. Well, the time is 27 past nine. Just had a phone call from a very happy John Wilson. Said he's over the moon because of Geelong's win last night. So I'm glad somebody's happy. John, being an Eagles supporter, I don't get happy very often. And Michael Christian is coming up after the 10 o'clock news. He doesn't get very happy very often either because he's an Essendon supporter.

Well, there's my going away music. Thanks very much for your company this morning. Hope you enjoyed the program as much as I enjoyed presenting it to you. I'll be back next Wednesday morning, bright and early at 6 o'clock through until 9:30. Hope you can join me sometime then. Coming up shortly, we have the Examiner readings at 10 o'clock, the latest news, sport and weather. And as I mentioned, Michael Christian's along with mornings. Enjoy the rest of your day, looking like a beauty out there. Till next Wednesday, Paul Dubois saying au revoir, and it's nice to know nice people.

0: 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Time is 9:30. That's time for the Examiner readings, and it's a very good morning to Chris Ball.
1: Thank you, Paul Jabara. I hope you enjoy another very long weekend as well. See you again next Wednesday. This is Readings from the Examiner, a program designed for people who have difficulty reading the printed word. It's broadcast from the studios of City Park Radio with the permission of the publishers of Launceston's daily newspaper, The Examiner, and we thank them for their cooperation. In a moment, we'll look at some of the local news stories for today. It's the last day of July, the 31st, 2026. And your readers this morning, Karen Bristol, and here with the first story is Diane.
2: Yes, thank you, Chris, and good morning, everyone. So, like the Wild West, says the heading. A man who was allegedly armed with a knife in the Brisbane Street area has been taken into custody. Images of the man show him wearing a balaclava while riding on a motorcycle through Launceston CBD. Witnesses described the vehicle as loud and without a full exhaust or mud flaps. Police said a report was received about 1:45 p.m. yesterday, and authorities quickly attended the scene. Coffee Republic owner Robin Smith said the incident drew a noisy crowd, and he commended police on their swift response. It was clearly a joyride, Mr. Smith said. The youth reacted jubilantly, and they thought it was like the Wild West and drama. So, of course, that attracted the crowd. He said the man had ridden a motorbike through the area before, although had not previously been armed. This time he went weaving in and out of people and council poles and then sped off to the avenue, Mr. Smith said. Police said the knife, which was allegedly in the man's possession, was seized. That's absolutely excellent work from the police. That's really good, and hopefully he won't do it again, because, as I say, in the last week, he's done it several times, Mr. Smith said. He said crime and aggressive behaviour like brandishing a weapon really upset people. It doesn't take much, and it takes hours for it to settle back down after something like this happens, Mr. Smith said. No injuries were reported, and investigations are ongoing. And so that story was by Sari Salter, Bailey Forbes and Lauren Richardson.
3: And a story from page 2, Technicality Stalls AI Data Centre Petition by Lauren Richardson. Tasmanian opposition to a Firmus AI data centre has hit a roadblock as a petition with more than 5,000 signatures was unable to be tabled by the council. Despite being included in the Georgetown Council's July meeting agenda, a petition to reject the Firmus data centre on the banks of the Tamar River was flagged as being non-compliant with the relevant legislation. Georgetown General Manager Shane Power apologised for the petition's inclusion in the agenda. He said that e-petitions, which this one was, required the full name and address of the person lodging the petition and a statement from that person certifying the statement of the subject matter and the action requested, as set out at the beginning of the petition, had not been changed. The petition included the lodger's full name, address and a statement identifying the subject matter and the action requested, but not that it had not been changed. The woman, Anne-Marie Bastian, who lodged the petition, was in the chamber when Mr. Power explained why the petition was not able to be tabled. She said clear guidelines on putting forward a petition had been difficult to find, both from Georgetown Council and other municipalities, including the City of Hobart Council. Councillor Simone Lowe agreed, saying she could recall 4 petitions over the past 4 years, including one she had put forward herself, which had been non-compliant due to unclear guidelines. Mr. Power offered Ms. Bastian assistance from council staff to ensure the petition was compliant. Councillor Lowe moved a motion for the council to provide better clarity to ratepayers to ensure that they had all the relevant information prior to submitting petitions to the council. And that story, Technicality Stalls AI Data Centre petition, continues on page 2.
2: And from page 4, a bird flu, now a wildlife emergency. Bird flu cases have been detected in a fifth state, prompting warnings of a national wildlife emergency. An emergency response plan has been launched in Victoria after its first positive case was confirmed yesterday in a bird near Portland in the state's southwest. Another was confirmed in a giant petrel found at Port Lincoln in South Australia, bringing the total number of confirmed Australian bird flu cases to 28. Confirmed cases of the deadly strain have also appeared in Western Australia, New South Wales and Queensland. The disease, which has devastated bird populations worldwide and killed tens of thousands of mammals, arrived on Australian shores in mid-June. We need to stop thinking about bird flu as a series of isolated detections and start responding to it as a national wildlife emergency, the Invasive Species Council advocate John Kelly said. He called for a federal $200 million investment to strengthen wildlife resilience. And that story was by Andrew Stafford.
3: Another story from page 2. Business moguls to open 3-in-1 grocer at Complex by Hamish Gale. Two rising Tasmanian entrepreneurs will extend their business empire with a new independent grocer. The Singh Foundations, Rupnadeep Singh and R.P. Singh, will open FreshCo Hub in the former Tassie Farm Meats tenancy near Kings Meadows, Woolworths. The store will open on August 19th and combine a butcher, Indian grocer and Tasmanian liquor. FreshCo Hub will become the latest business the Singh Foundation has started or taken over in just 3 years, complementing a range of disability services, beauty, IT and hospitality businesses, including several well-known cafes and the Tassie Darba Indian restaurant chain. Rupnadeep Singh said the new store would employ 5 team members. Excited doesn't quite cover it. There's a lot of emotion tied up in this one, he said. We've worked incredibly hard to get here, and to see it come to life, the team, the product, the space, it's a proud moment. Mr. Singh said FreshCo Hub would serve a dual role of servicing the company's restaurants and the Kings Meadows community. It started as a vision to bring everything together, a central supply hub that powers our food and beverage venues, our broader business network, and now the wider Tasmanian community too, he said. We wanted to build something Tasmanians could be proud of, and I genuinely believe we have. The property at 1-5, number 2, Innocent Street, has operated as a butcher since at least 2008. It spans almost 450 square metres, two-thirds of which will be used for refrigeration. Mr. Singh said the Singh Foundation was also working on how it can support those experiencing homelessness in the greater Launceston area, including through employment opportunities. We want to build some connection with the people living on the streets, and we can provide some sort of food as well, he said. A lot of restaurants, even if we pull 2 or 3 meals from each premises, we can have 30 meals by the end of the day. And that story, Business Moguls to Open 3-in-1 Grocer at Complex, was by Hamish Gale.
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2: And the next item from page 3 is Olivia, busy brewing up coffee business. As one Launceston business winds up, another is just getting started. Upon finishing Year 12 in November, former St. Pat's and Scotch student Olivia Pedder bought the Bloom Cafe van. Eight months.

0: her belt. She worked the coffee machine in Bluestone for many years and still works part-time at Joseph Cromie Vineyard. She'll continue running Bloom Cafe at Bogues until the brewery closes in November, while continuing to operate her van at events, functions and Saturday morning junior soccer at Churchill Park. The partnership between Bloom and Bogues began when brewery manager Mike Stilianu came across Miss Petter's van at an event. He'd long been seeking to restore the tradition of Bogues workers bonding over a morning coffee, which had dropped off when coffee was no longer available at the visitor centre. "Olivia has supported us really well," he said. "The coffee and cake setup has reinvigorated a unique section of the brewery that formerly housed the Bogues Social Club. The room is decorated with bits of nostalgia, vintage advertising boards, a Bogues-themed arcade machine, and most notably, a huge mural painted by a former Bogues operator. To be able to utilise this space more and put some warmth into it, the smell of coffee, not just beer, adds to that. It's a great atmosphere, a good room to be in," he said. Bloom Coffee's Cafe at Bogues is open to the public from 8 a.m. to noon, Mondays to Wednesdays. And that story was by Hamish Gill.
1: And a story from page 5 by Bailey Forbes. Relief over rollback of regulations. A restaurant owner has welcomed a state government rollback on horticultural changes, which he said were removing the heart and soul of his business. The Tasmanian government pitched a new food safety regulations in November last year, a proposal which sparked backlash from small and backyard growers. The proposal included a tiered accreditation fee model, which farmers said would negatively impact backyard growers. The state government has now revised that proposal, with the Premier saying common sense needed to prevail. Matt Adams, the chef and owner of Lagana restaurant Timber Kitchen, said his business model was dependent on small growers. The restaurant takes a novel approach to sourcing food, encouraging locals to bring in their produce in exchange for food vouchers, which he calls Matt money. What locals bring in largely dictates the menu, as anything that isn't used is usually preserved for future dishes. Mr. Adams said when he found out about the proposed changes, he was in denial and said it was over-regulation. "It's not about us as a business. It's more about the backyard grower and what food means to people and what food means to a community," he said. "If we're to turn around and say, well, you can't receive backyard produce anymore, we can go, okay, we'll just behave like every other restaurant then. It takes away the heart and soul of what we do." Mr. Adams also said the proposal took away a big part of what makes a community a community. "Just people to people that live next door to each other and grow different things, to be able to swap them, to be able to put an honesty box outside on the end of their driveway," he said. "We are all for food safety. It's not about finding a loophole anywhere financially or trying to get past the health department or anything like that. It's just the heart and soul of who we are as humans. I just think none of it was set up proportionate to the scale of what people are doing." The state government has now rolled back the proposed regulations and taken the draft back to the drawing board. Premier Jeremy Rockliffe said this was the result of community feedback. As all good consultation does, the draft proposal has prompted legitimate concerns from backyard growers, community food groups, market gardeners and regional communities, Mr. Rockliffe said. And that story, Relief Over Rollback of Regulations, was by Bailey Forbes.
2: 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In a moment, Karen and Diane will continue with stories from the newspapers across the state. As I said, this is Readings from the Examiner, City Park Radio, FM 103.7.

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1: And the next story is from The Advocate, all about a GP's plans to write a script and cut hair in one appointment. Barbers and medical professionals have more in common than you might think. And Eddie Louisa Mayer is proving you can have success at both. The Colombian native, who was a doctor in his home country, moved to Australia in 2014 and started working at the Launceston General Hospital in 2022. Dr. Louisa Mayer, who is now a GP, opened his first barbershop, Dr. Eddie's, in Launceston's Kmart complex in 2024. Since then, he has opened others under the same name at Newstead, Mowbray, Longford and Kingston, with his latest soon to open in the Burnie Plaza, in a site opposite the pharmacy. "Every time I cut hair, I feel connected," he said. "I feel that I am doing something meaningful for that person. I think the communication that you established when you are a GP is similar to hairdressing and haircutting, because you are trying to create trust," he said. His interest in barbering comes from his mother. He explained why he moved from working in a hospital to a clinic. "I enjoy every part of medicine, and it's also a convenience. Being a GP is a very flexible speciality and fellowship, so it gives you time to spend with family and to do other things like hairdressing," he said. Dr. Louisa Mayer said his goal is to offer therapeutic haircuts. "The barbers back in the Middle Ages used to be surgeons," he said. "When people went to get something chopped out of their body, they went to the barber because they had the blade. We want to bring back some elements of that, not necessarily cutting people's bodies. How cool would it be to go to your GP and get a haircut by your GP and simultaneously get a script or talk about your health," he said. And that story was by Rodney Woods.
2: And a story from page 4, What You Need to Know as the Rental Market Tightens, by Nina Hendy. Renters are facing relentless market pressures as national rents continue to accelerate. Nationally, the median rent for a dwelling has surged 40.6% over the past 5 years, adding an average $204 per week to household rental commitments, Cotally data reveals. That takes the median rent for a dwelling, which covers both houses and apartments, to a record $705 per week. The latest figures show rents lifted 1.6% over the June quarter, while annually there has been a hike of 5.9% in rental growth. The high rental price comes amid worsening affordability pressures and a chronic rental shortage, with vacancy rates stuck at 1.6% nationally, Cotality data shows. The rapid acceleration, running well ahead of household incomes, is driving severe rental affordability constraints. "We are seeing a profound shift in affordability across the market," says Jared Berg, head of research at Cotality Australia. In March this year, the typical household was allocating roughly one-third of their gross income to rent, compared to around 27% just 5 years ago. While quarterly rent growth has eased slightly, the underlying supply deficit means conditions remain increasingly challenging for tenants. He said that higher rents are now having an impact on growth. "We're approaching a threshold where rental affordability acts as an increasing constraint on further growth, particularly in regional areas where lower medium incomes mean households are spending upwards of 35% of their income on rent. Rising rents are primarily being driven by a supply and demand issue, and low vacancy rates leave tenants with very little market leverage. For investors, gross rental yields are expected to continue to rise over the near term, amid deteriorating home value growth and sustained rental demand. However, with affordability boundaries stretched to their limits, the pace of rental growth in the coming quarters will increasingly be dictated by what tenants can realistically afford to pay, Berg says. And that story, What You Need to Know as the Rental Market Tightens, was from page 4.
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1: And now turning to football, we read about Mum's big milestone. To say Letitia Hancock loves footy would be an understatement. The 38-year-old Georgetown player, who will play her 100th game on Saturday, played until she was 16 weeks pregnant last season and returned just 5 months after giving birth to daughter Neva. Hancock is the daughter of former Georgetown club president Roger Albrecht, who said she has lived, eaten and breathed football across his time. It was that passion that got her interested, but the mother of three had to wait until Georgetown fielded a team in 2018. I grew up kicking the football with the boys at recess and lunch in primary school when there wasn't the avenue for us girls back then. I was forced into that netball scenario, and then when the opportunity came to be part of the Georgetown inaugural team, I jumped at the chance, she said. I just love the game. I love the social aspect of afterwards as well. Just getting time with the girls, especially after having kids. It's nice to have that outlet, she said. After playing the 2018 season for Georgetown and being named in the team of the year, Hancock was recruited to TSLW side North Launceston before spending 2020 at Scottsdale, winning the NTFAW Shield Premiership. She then returned to Georgetown, where she has played 68 of her games, winning the club's best and fairest in 2023 and finishing runner-up in the following season before playing with Scottsdale last year in the Premier League. And that was written by Josh Partridge.
2: And a story from page 47, Family Farewell, Stalwart of the Game, by Josh Partridge. A family's backbone and a selfless, loyal community member is how Greg Hay will be remembered. Hay died aged 73 on July 22nd, following a short battle with illness. And his legacy will be carried on through his wife Lorraine, children Michael, Chris and Alex, and grandchildren. He's our family patriarch, and he's the most honest and loving man we could ever know, Michael said. He always puts others first and before himself. That's a message that's been pushed through his entire life with his community involvement through football, the football club, even his work life, and helping young people. Alex added, especially the last 11 months, since his diagnosis and illness. At no point was it ever about him. His focus was always on all of us and how he could make things easier for us. He kept that right through to the very end. Hay is a life member of both St. Pat's and the NTFA, playing 189 games for the Saints, before transitioning into administrative roles within football, serving as a treasurer and vice president of the Tasmanian Amateur Football League Northern Division, before being elected NTFA Director of Finance in 2004. Hay was farewelled with a funeral and celebration of life on Wednesday, July 29th. And that story, Family Farewell, Stalwart of the Game, was by Josh Partridge.
1: And back to football, we read about what Ben did to make himself more reliable in quest for title. Ben Elmer was on an almighty tear in 2025. He had kicked 86 goals from just 12 games before a knee injury sat him down for 4 weeks. He did manage to get back on the park and bring up the ton, but was carrying the injury through finals, which prompted a big change to ensure something like that didn't happen again. I've lost about 30 kilos, so I feel a lot healthier. It's been a lot better than it's been a lot better than it has not been, having to carry all that weight and just having to sit at full forward. I can cover the ground and be more reliable out there as well, Elmer said. Carrying a little less weight has allowed Elmer to evolve his role to be more than a big leading full forward coming out of the goal square. I've been able to use the ball higher up the ground and not always rely on the delivery coming into me, he said. I'm getting more touches of the footy, not just one or two a quarter, especially against the better sides. Playing a little higher up the ground has not totally curtailed his ability to kick goals, leading Division 2 with 61 goals. Since joining Perth in 2021, the 32-year-old has won 3 club goal-kicking titles, 2 league titles, and he brought up 300 club goals against University a few weeks ago. And that's what Ben did to make himself more reliable, by Ryan Bentley.
2: And a story from page 11, Spiking Kids Crisis Calls Spotlight a Health Challenge. A story by Sam McKeith. Georgie Berry's simple call for action on a youth mental health crisis entails immediate and tangible changes. It's not about saying we need more money. We need to be smarter with how we're investing it, the 22-year-old said. We also need to improve general social inequalities that are causing these problems. Berry, who has lived experience of mental illness, disability and neurodivergence, is one of a surging number of young Australians with mental health challenges. More than a third of young Australians, or 36%, met criteria for anxiety, mood or substance disorders, up from 23% in 2007, according to a report led by Sydney University researchers. Those in the 16 to 24 age cohort suffering severe disorders rose 14.7% to 24%, according to the study examining national survey data to 2022. Co-lead author Tim Slade said the problems facing young people go beyond simply feeling more stressed. We're seeing higher rates of severe mental disorders that can profoundly disrupt daily functioning and have lasting consequences for well-being, the professor from the university's Matilda Centre for Mental Health and Substance Use said. A mental health condition can often begin in a person's early years and, without the right support and treatment, become entrenched throughout their life. The report meshed with data from Kids Helpline, run by the charity Your Town, which shows a dramatic spike in calls.
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6: Good morning, I'm Laura Devoy. US President Donald Trump says an agreement which will see the disarmament of the militant group Hamas in Gaza is a monumental step toward lasting peace and security. Mr. Trump announced the agreement on Truth Social, saying once completed, Israeli forces would withdraw from Gaza and a new Palestinian police force would be established. He says Gaza will no longer be used as a base for terror attacks. The federal government is cracking down on alternative therapies like golf lessons and animal therapy funded by the National Disability Insurance Scheme. Analysis by the National Disability Insurance Agency found 40% of providers were making incorrect claims through a loophole. NDIS Minister Jenny McAllister told the ABC the government will